0: chosen to sit out this year, like players did during COVID, I know it's completely different, and he could have just entered the draft next season and taken his chances there and just sat out for a year.
1: No, I know that. What I'm just bringing up is that you were saying that he made a good decision as if it was the conclusion that I should just go to the NFL.
0: Our debate
1: the other day was,
0: no,
1: I felt as if he was told, and that's what happened. But that's Texas what
0: I,
1: Tech
0: I also
1: told him
0: said that.
1: He was not going to play.
0: I said someone got to him or he made the decision himself that this was not going to go the way that he planned, and he had a deadline, and he goes, all right, yeah, I'm making this decision. And I said, either someone got to him or he got the feeling that this was not going to go the way and he wasn't going to be able to play for Texas Tech. And clearly, Texas Tech just told him.
1: Yeah, and so when we look at this and we spin it forward, right, like that's interesting, a fourth-round pick. I would be, like, that's surprising to me that the highest draft pick a team would be willing to give up is a fourth-rounder.
0: That was just his opinion.
1: Yeah, sure, but, like,
0: because it's a blind, again, for people that don't know how this goes, teams email in
1: a bid,
0: a blind bid of what they're willing to put up in next year's draft. So if you put in a third round pick, you have to give up your third round pick. So if the Arizona Cardinals want to put up a second round pick, they give up their second round pick. They essentially have drafted Brendan Sorsby with in the second round of the 2027 draft. So he said he would be surprised if a team is willing to give up more than a fourth round pick in next year's draft for him.
1: I'm also guessing, right? Like, if a team really wanted Sorsby, do you think anyone's going to put up a second rounder? A first rounder? I don't think that's the case. So, like, if you really wanted Sorsby and you wanted to guarantee yourself to select him, throw a second round up there. You're probably getting him.
0: Oh, easily. I think.
1: Right?
0: But again, you have to pay second round money.
1: No, I know that.
0: And we know how good next year's draft is.
1: I don't think he's that good.
0: I don't think he is either. I think we're spending a lot of time on a dude that's just going to be eh.
1: Yeah. You know what's funny about that is, as we bring this up, I kind of feel like this is all a lot of conversation for somebody that's just going to be a footnote.
0: Yeah.
1: And he's going to be someone that we kind of look at and he will be referenced to the way Texas Tech rallied around him to try and get him to play, and then he didn't end up playing in college football. But I don't think that this player is going to be a player that 10 years from now, we look back and be like, Brendan Sorsby, top 10 quarterback in the NFL. Like, what, you know what I mean? Like, I feel like we're spending, and, you know, it's our fault as well because we're talking about it on the show, but I do feel as if this story, the legs of this story and the conversation around this story is more about a player admitting to gambling on himself while in college on his own team and what the fallout is from that, especially when they decide to jump ship and go somewhere else. And who is at fault for reporting what they found out, for what took place when it happened? And, like, that's what the story is going to be about. This story, like, I don't see Sorsby starting for an NFL team next season. I don't know. Maybe I'm just not respecting the talent of the player, but he wasn't that good at Cincinnati. He wasn't. And no. I know that Texas Tech tied their championship aspirations to him. They thought that he was going to be the quarterback to get them to the national title.
0: Mm-hmm.
1: I just don't see it. I don't see it at all. This isn't Arch Manning.
0: No.
1: Right? This isn't Trevor Lawrence at Clemson. Like, what have we been talking about? And one opinion saying, like, oh, yeah, teams won't even give up a fourth rounder for him. Oh, okay. What round did Carson Beckett drafted in this year's draft? He was a third-round pick, right?
0: Yeah, I believe so.
1: So we're looking at someone that a team like the Cardinals, they took a flyer on Carson Beck with a third rounder. I believe, right? Isn't that what Beck
0: third
1: was?
0: Round, yeah. Mm-hmm.
1: So a team won't be willing to give up a fourth round for Sorsby?
0: Well, I think
1: most people think that Carson Beck stinks.
0: Yeah.
1: So what are we even talking about with this?
0: I think it's because of, one, how good the draft is next year, and two, like, you have to take into consideration, like, teams are taking into consideration where he is right now.
1: Yep.
0: If you're bringing him into your building, where you are in your off-season program, how far along he is. Like, if the Cardinals bring him in, like, let's say the Cardinals want to bid a third-round pick on him, and they're higher than everybody else who's putting in a fourth-round pick, right? Like, I know he's better than Carson Beck, but Carson Beck, Jacoby Brissett's not there. Like, Jacoby Brissett's there, but he's not there, right?
1: Well, he's unhappy.
0: Okay.
1: He's on the team, but he's unhappy. He's also not the long-term solution.
0: Okay, and so, but Carson Beck is ahead of the game right now because he's got the playbook. He's been working with the team. He's been getting all of the reps. Like, Carson Beck is technically ahead of Sorsby. Sorsby might be better, but Carson Beck is on track to start right now ahead of Sorsby. So, like, what does that mean? If the Steelers draft him, let's say the Steelers put in a third-round pick because they say, look, we know that Aaron Rodgers is retiring at the end of the year. We know that Drew Aller is way more of a lottery ticket than Sorsby is. So we're going to put in a third round because we know that we're going to be drafting, you know, in the middle of the round towards the end of the first round. If everything goes our way, we're not going to have a chance at one of these better quarterbacks. So we know Aaron Rodgers is a starter. It's less of a risk for them because, like, what are they losing? Aaron Rodgers is a starter. Sorsby can sit the entire year and not lose anything. So it might be worth it for the Steelers to put up a third rounder because they're not really losing anything by having him sit. Like, if Sorsby comes in behind and he's just sitting for training camp in the entire season, they're not losing anything by that. Who cares?
1: No, that's true. That's true. Brendan Sorsby, his agent, was on 105.3 The Fan in Dallas, Ron Slavin. He talked about who's at fault and who should get the heat based on who knew what with Sorsby in college.
2: The people at Tech have been great, very supportive. Jerry Maguire, I think, is one of the best human beings on the planet. He's a lot of head coaches are transactional. He is not. And they didn't do anything wrong here. If anybody should be questioned or be catching heat, it should be Cincinnati because they knew for 2 years and never said anything and didn't do anything about it. So that's the part of the story that gets lost.
1: So there he is on 105.3 The Fan in Dallas, Ron Slavin, the agent for Brendan Sorsby. Cincinnati is known for 2 years, and they didn't do anything about it. So, yeah, I mean, Texas Tech's getting heat because they supported the kid, right? Like, and the way they went about it was comical. The round table, the Knights of the Round Table, the video that they released, 21-minute video, you know, trying to make this a mental health thing.
0: Yeah.
1: When the kid got caught gambling on his team,
0: like,
1: it's cut and dry. You're not eligible to play.
0: Yeah.
1: Like, don't turn this into something that's not. But Cincinnati, if they knew, and the agent is saying they knew for 2 years, there should be heat coming back to the Bearcats.
0: Well, and here's the problem, right? Like, Cincinnati came out and said that they didn't know about it. They would willingly put a player out there who violated any NCAA rules or anything like that. But what you also have to think about, if you're an NFL team that is going to be drafting or, you know, putting up a bid to draft Brendan Sorsby in this case, is that he bet against his teammates. Like, what kind of a locker room guy are you getting? You know what I mean? Like, again, he can admit that he's getting help for his problems and his addiction and all of that, and you can bring him in for an interview if you want to. You've got about a month until this draft takes place because it has to take place so many weeks before official training camps take place. So you've got about a little less than a month before this can happen. So before the emails get sent out for this draft to take place, like it's a fantasy football draft from the 80s or the late 90s. So I just don't know what teams are going to be willing to put up given all of this. Again, this goes into what's going to be happening and what's going to be taking place around Brendan Sorsby. And if a team is going to be willing to deal with the headache of bringing in this type of player, because this goes into, like, I'm not comparing it to what bringing in a player like Shedeur Sanders is, but it comes with the media attention of bringing in Shedeur Sanders, right? Like, do you really want to bring in a player to your locker room that you're going to have all this media attention for a guy that's not even going to play? You know what I mean? And is your locker room and is your team capable of handling that?
1: Yeah.
0: Like I keep mentioning the Steelers. Like, if the Steelers bring Sorsby in, I feel like Mike McCarthy and Aaron Rodgers and all them and that organization, even though Tomlin's not there, is perfectly capable of being like, he's here to be the backup. He's here to learn. That's it. End of story. We're going to be fine, you know? But if he goes to, let's say, the Jets, if he goes to the Cardinals, if he goes to a place where he has a chance to start, that is a much bigger conversation and much more media attention than I think a team is willing to gamble on. And for lack of a better word, with Brendan Sorsby.
1: No, do it. To do bring it. In. Yeah. Yeah. Promo code BNA26. Absolutely.
0: On DraftKings, please.
1: Yeah, I mean, it's that the fit is going to make what this is, right? Like, you got to find the right fit, the right situation. The pro day is set. July 11th will be the pro day. He's going to be at Carroll High School in Clear Lake, Texas for the pro day. So as we look at Sorsby, NFL teams will be able to take a look. They'll see. Sorsby will have his pro day, and then the supplemental draft will take place, and we'll see if someone puts in a bid on Brendan Sorsby and whether or not it's been worth the headache. Like, for Texas Tech, was it worth the headache? I think up until Monday, they thought it was, because I think they had championship aspirations dancing around in their dreams. I think that's what they had at Tech, right?
0: Mm-hmm.
1: When you look at it for Cincinnati, like, I don't know, you didn't get anything out of it. Now you're suing the player for leaving the school and NIL and all this stuff.
0: Yeah.
1: So, like, I don't think it was worth it. But that's the latest. And the agent says, look at Cincinnati, because they've known for 2 years. He said that on a radio station in Dallas. It's Black and Abdallah here on Westwood One Sports and the Westwood One Sports app. Raj is out today. Stu is in, and we will have over and unders with Stu coming up next. International soccer is taking over the U.S., and only DraftKings has you fully covered.
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1: Live from Chicago each and every day, it's Fleck and Abdallah hanging out with you. Usually at this time on the show, we go to Parts Unknown in Colorado to hang out and talk with Raj. Raj is out today, and Stu Kovacs is in for Raj in New Jersey, and he now joins us for Over and Unders. What's up, Stu?
2: What is up, guys? It's been a while since we've worked together, but happy to be back with you guys. This is fun.
1: It's a good Thursday show. What's up, Stu?
2: Not much. Let's start with you guys started the show talking about Joe Burrow's comments comparing this year's Bengals team to the 2019 LSU Tigers that won the national title. Well, of course, for Burrow and the Bengals, since their loss to the Rams and then their loss to the Chiefs in the AFC Championship in 2022, they have missed the playoffs in three straight years, and they finished last year with a 6-11 record. So over under a half, so 0.5. playoff wins for Joe Burrow and the Bengals in 2026. What?

0: say under. I'm going to say under because I'm going to go through the other teams that will make the playoffs here. You're going to get the Bills. They'll lose to the Ravens. They would lose if the Texans win that division. That defense is going to shut them down. They're worse than the Broncos. They might have a chance against the Patriots if they face the Patriots. That would be a really fun game. Let's see. Who else? Maybe the Chargers they'd have a chance against. I'm still going to say under because to me there's still a lot more teams that are better than them that if they get into the playoffs, I'm worried about a lot of these defenses, a few of these defenses, let's just say. Especially, let's say they have to face the Texans. I would be very worried about that. So I'm going to say under.
1: You understand my point, though. When they do get into the playoffs,
0: okay. Doesn't
1: it feel like they always get a game?
0: Okay.
1: With Burrow?
0: Yeah.
1: Yeah, because when they got there in 2021, mm-hmm. they got to the Super Bowl.
0: Okay.
1: Won a couple of games.
0: Yeah, they won a few games.
1: 22 the year after, they lost in the conference championship round.
0: Uh-huh.
1: They got a couple of games. And I always feel like they're getting these games on the road, too. Am I wrong on that as well? For the Cincinnati Bengals, like, they're winning some of these playoff games on the road.
0: Okay.
1: Which, to me, that's impressive.
0: Okay. It's a different year.
1: Let's see. Divisional round in 2021. Wild card against the Raiders. Where was that game? Conference championship game that they won. That was against Kansas City. I think that was in Kansas City, right?
0: Yeah.
1: Yeah, it was at Arrowhead.
0: Yeah, because they called it Burrowhead for a while.
1: Yeah, so if they get in, they're going to win a game.
0: They might.
1: All right, that's a good question. Good job, Stu. What's next?
2: All right, moving to the NBA. Obviously, it was a disappointing end of the season for Victor Wembanyama and the Spurs as they lost to the Knicks in the NBA Finals after getting past the Thunder. Now, Wemby also had a great regular season. He finished third in MVP voting. He had 5 first-place votes behind only SGA, who won it, and Nikola Jokic, who was the runner-up. So, over under 3.5 combined NBA championship rings and regular season MVPs for Wemby in his career. Abdallah.
0: Okay, so he's got to get 2 rings and 2 MVPs, I would say, because you'd have to split those up evenly.
1: Now, remember, you told me in the audience yesterday that Wemby will get injured in his career and not play a full career.
0: I never said that. I just said that.
1: Stu, that's what he said. That.
0: No, I didn't. I said he could. I said he could go the way of
1: Factored
0: Zion.
1: Factored into your answer.
0: He could go the way of Zion. He could go the way
1: I think they have different work ethics.
0: They might. They might not.
3: We had
0: never know.
3: Like a 10-minute conversation about this.
0: Joel Embiid.
1: You think the OF models are going to get a Wemby too?
0: They might. You never know. He's French. He might start smoking a bunch of cigs. You don't know. I'm going to say over. I'll go over. I will go over. I'll think he'll get 2 and 2.
1: Wow. Only 2.
0: 2 and 2. At least.
1: My statement on saying wow, only 2 is in regards to MVP.
0: I just think there's more like fatigue. Like they won't just start getting, like they're not just going to keep giving it to SGA. Like next year, they're not just going to be like, all right, SGA gets it again.
1: No,
0: but like Wemby's not going to get it 5 years in a row.
1: I think the perception of Shai Gilgeous-Alexander has now changed. I agree with you. He's not going to get a third.
0: I know, but I think Wemby's not going to give it. I think there is a voter fatigue factor, and I don't think he's just going to get like 3 or 4 in a row.
1: Yeah, but there's also the looking back at the 90s factor of like, we all realize Jordan deserved more than what he got.
0: Okay, but we also say that voter fatigue is real.
1: Yeah. Yeah, okay, so you're going to say you're saying under?
0: I'm saying over.
1: You're going over.
0: I said over, but okay. I said 2 and 2.
1: Okay.
0: Ish.
1: Yeah, this is tough because I think the number that could inflate the overall total is the MVPs. I understand your point of voter fatigue, but if he is every single season the best defensive player, and if his offensive game takes just another step forward, Wembanyama will be the MVP multiple times in his career in the NBA.

0: The challenging aspect to this conversation is winning the championship. I don't think it's as given that he's just going to collect 5 rings, 4 rings. Like, it's the MVP. That's where he's going to get the most awards. So when you combine them, I think you have to go over just based on the fact that I'm assuming he will get 1 championship at least. Maybe more. He's definitely going to get more than 1 MVP. So if you just go 2 MVPs, 1 championship, that's under. He just has to get 1 or the other, a third MVP or a second championship. I think that's doable. I see Wembanyama playing for the next 20 years. I don't think he's going to be riddled with injuries like you think he's going to be.
1: I never said that. I never said he would be riddled with injuries. I just said he gets tired.
0: Yeah, but you painted a picture that he was like, you said the word, you said the name on the air yesterday, Greg Oden.
1: I said that big dudes sometimes get hurt.
0: Yes.
1: That's all I said.
0: I know.
1: You also like to do this thing where you put words in my mouth. So
0: no, you did you not say Greg Oden yesterday?
1: Yeah. When I gave examples of big dudes that get hurt.
0: Yes.
1: Yeah.
0: And I gave the example of Kareem Abdul-Jabbar.
1: Yeah. And remember 2 weeks ago when I said that he looked tired. So just remember that.
0: Yes, you were right. I gave you your credit.
1: I'm going to keep bringing it up.
0: Gold star for Abdul.
1: I'm going to keep bringing it up.
0: He got that right.
1: And Knicks won the championship.
0: Sue, I'm going to say over. I don't feel great about it, but I'm going to go over with the 3.5 combined championships and regular season MVPs.
2: I love it. Well, one player that is another big name player, this one in Major League Baseball, that's Tarek Skubal. And he's been in the news. He's come back from his injury, and there's debate whether or not the Tigers will trade him at the trade deadline. And if they trade him, who will they trade him to? Well, according to Jeff Passan, he believes that the Dodgers can A, put together the best offer for him, and they can offer him the most money. That is not too shocking. He also said that Skubal is seeking at least $400 million on his next contract. So over under $399.5 million for Tarek Skubal's contract. Fleck?
0: I'm going to go under just based on the fact that next season he'll be 30. And even though we've seen some pitchers age gracefully and be successful late into their careers, Max Scherzer, Justin Verlander, you know, there are some guys who can get it done late in their career. I don't know if I'm willing to pay that much money for a guy that's going to be on the other side of 30 after next season. So I'm going to say under the $399 million.
1: I will also say under, because I think it depends on when this contract gets done. Does it get done right after he's traded at the deadline, before there's a lockout? Does it get done after the lockout when there may or may not be a salary cap? Because if there is, then you're looking at shorter years, maybe with a higher annual average. Maybe you're looking at longer years. Maybe it just depends on how they, maybe you're looking at, maybe it's not the Dodgers because you're not being able, maybe they take away the rules of you're allowed to defer money. Like, that's one of the caveats that they take away from the owners. And that's one of the bargaining chips that they use. So I'm going to go under just because there's so much unknown out there.
0: Yeah.
1: Of how, I don't think that, look, if the Dodgers want to get it done, you trade for him now and you give him that deal now because there are no rules right now. Do whatever you can now. Defer that money for the next 100 years if you can before there are rules. Because once there's rules in place, all this changes. So I would say under, just because we don't know when this contract extension is going to be signed.
2: All right. It was a disappointing season last year for a couple of NFC East teams. The Commanders, after reaching the NFC Championship game, they finished 5-12. The Cowboys, of course, with all the hype they always have, they only finished 7-9-1 and missed the postseason. Of course, both of those teams were behind the Eagles, who finished 11-6. So over under 1.5 NFC East teams that will make the playoffs this coming season. Abdallah.
1: I'm going to say under. I'm going to go under again. I'm going to say only one team makes it, because you're going to have strong divisions in the NFC West and the NFC North. So I am going to go under. I think you're going to get a few teams from the West and a few teams from the North. I'm going
0: to
1: go under.
0: Yeah, you know, to me, this question really is breaking down whether or not you have three divisions that get two in. And what I mean by that is we all see the West. And I feel like the North could also make the argument that there are three teams in the West and the North that have playoff chances in each of those divisions. Last year, we saw it from the West. The West had Seattle, San Francisco, and Los Angeles all make the playoffs. I don't see either any of those three teams taking a step back.
1: No.
0: You know, in the North, you have Green Bay, you have Detroit, you have Chicago, who all think they have a chance at the playoffs. Like, I want to say for this answer, it's over, right? Because I think both the Cowboys and the Eagles can make the playoffs.
1: And Washington.
0: Washington, throw them in there. I mean, it's possible. So I guess, is it more realistic that one division gets three teams in or three divisions get two? I'm guessing the most realistic probability to take place will be three divisions in the NFC get two teams.
1: Probably.
0: And that would be the East, the North, and the West.
1: It's probably more realistic, but I do think we get a result similar to last year where you get three teams from the West, two teams from the North.
0: Like, I'm guessing, again, don't look this up. Don't fact check this.
1: Why would I do that?
0: I'm guessing it's pretty unusual to get three teams from one division all above 11 wins in the playoffs.
1: I'm not looking that up.
0: Right? Like just think about it. How often do we get three teams from one division all winning over 11 games? That happened last year in the West. 14 for Seattle, 12 for both the Rams and the 49ers.
1: Mm-hmm.
0: I don't think that's I would guess, again, don't look this up, Abdallah. I would guess that that's not likely. I would guess that that doesn't happen very often in NFL history.
1: Yeah.
0: So I'm going to go, Stu. I'm going to say over, and I think that there will be three divisions in the NFC that get two teams in, and the East will be one of those divisions.
2: All right. Sticking with some football talk here, Cam Ward is going into his second year, of course, with the Robert Saleh, Brian Daboll combination coaching him. Now, last year, Cam Ward in his rookie year, 3,100 yards, 15 touchdowns, 7 interceptions. Now, if you look back the year before, Drake May in his rookie year, he had 15 touchdowns and 10 interceptions. But then in year two, he made that big jump, 31 touchdowns to 8 interceptions. So over under 24.5 touchdown passes for Cam Ward in 2026. Fleck?
0: Okay, so here's what's tough for me on this one is I don't see Tennessee to have the jump overall as a team that we saw the Patriots make last year with Drake May. So individually, May made that jump, but the team also got to the Super Bowl. I don't see that in the cards for the Tennessee Titans. I don't think they'll be that successful offensively, so I'm going to go under that number. You know, 15 touchdowns last season for Cam Ward. I think he could get to 20, 21. I don't see him getting to 25. So I'm going to go under.
1: Yeah, it's tough to get to jump 10 touchdowns. I mean, right now on DraftKings promo code BNDA26, he is plus 400 to throw 25 or more passing touchdowns. I'm going to go under as well. I think he can get to like 20, 21. I think he can get close to 24 to that 25 number, but it's going to be tough. I mean, it'd be great if he did. I think if he does, they're definitely sniffing at the wild card for sure. And I think they can, but that's a huge improvement to jump that many touchdowns. And if they can do that. Oh, look, it's been done before. We just saw it. But I don't know if they're capable of doing that quickly.
2: All right. Time for one more here. We have Justin Herbert, who when he came into the year, he had a few really, really good seasons. 4,300 yards his rookie year. He had 5,000 yards his second year, and then 4,700 yards his third year. But since then, just 3,100, 3,800, and 37 passing yards each of those past three seasons. Obviously, he has the new coordinator as well. So maybe a bit of a different look for the Chargers this season. Over under 3,999.5 passing yards for Justin Herbert this season. Abdallah.
1: Okay. So I know they're different quarterbacks, but in the same system, ideally, with Mike McDaniel, to his best year in 2023, he threw for 4,600 yards. It's a new system.
0: Yeah.
1: I'm going to go under because it's the first year.
0: All right.
1: I'm going to say in year two, I'll go maybe over. But this year, in year one, I'll go under.
0: Now, Justin Herbert has accomplished this goal of going over 4,000 yards for a season three times in his career. Mm-hmm. Rookie season, 4,300. His second season, 5,000 yards. His third season, 47. I think he gets back to that. I also will go over on this number because I think Justin Herbert will win the MVP. There you go. He's going to win the MVP. He'll throw for 5,000 yards. He'll throw for 50 touchdowns, two interceptions. There you go. Lock that in. June 18th prediction. Herbert will be the MVP of the NFL this upcoming season.
1: What are you, high?
0: Not yet. No.
1: 10-1. Put your money down now on DraftKings. All right. Sure you use that promo code BNDA26, BNDA26.
0: So there you go. I'm going to go over. I'm going to go over the 4,000 yards. I think Herbert definitely does that this upcoming season. How about that, Stu?
2: I love it. That is quite the take. That's a great way to end over under here with that kind of a bold prediction.
0: Thank you, Stu. That was outstanding. I actually have an over under for you and Adam.
2: Okay.
0: This is a tweet that came into the show from the Marco. He says, we got to get a over-under line on the number of times you guys say soup in that segment, the World Cup of Soup.
1: Oh.
0: Wait, what's the over-under? We will have another soup today here on the show as we celebrate the World Cup of Soup. What should the over-under line be on the amount of times that we say soup in that segment?
1: Well, the it's at least 15.5, at least.
0: What do you think, Stu?
1: Yeah, at least 15.5.
2: I was before he said that, I was going to say 19.5. So I was going to say about 20.
1: Okay. That was close. I was close to setting the line. Yeah.
2: Yeah.
1: Yeah.
0: All right. Fantastic. Thank you, Stu. We appreciate it.
2: I'll count next time. How about that?
0: Yeah. 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We'll talk about that coming up next.
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1: You know, watching TV or you see anything online today, the New York Knicks won the championship, and today is their championship parade, their rally through the Canyon of Champions in New York City, and the celebrating is going on, and it looks outstanding. And I woke up today early, and I saw video clips of people that were traveling on the subway and the train stations trying to get to the parade route. And, I mean, didn't New York police at, like, real early this morning, like, we're talking like 7 a.m.
2: Yeah.
1: Say, like, the crowd spots are already filled.
2: The viewing area was already full at like 8 or 9 a.m. Like, it was done.
1: Don't come to try and join the parade.
2: The train had stopped making stops at a certain point. like you can't get to that. And if you left, you weren't coming back. No bathroom breaks.
1: Well, no. It's like New Year's Eve.
2: Yeah.
1: All the people that go out for Times Square.
2: You better brought a diaper or something.
1: Like, that to me is the craziest thing about that whole deal, is that people that go to celebrate New Year's in Times Square, that you can't get out. You're stuck there.
2: Yeah.
1: 4 hours.
2: It's like going to Lollapalooza and being there for the headliner and going at the opening, and you want to be front row. You can't leave.
1: Yeah, because there's no way you're making it all the way back through the crowd.
2: No.
1: To get up to the front.
2: Uh-uh.
1: There's no way you're doing that.
2: Unless you've got a sturdy friend who can
1: even if your friend can pull off a good Charles Barkley and then box out some individuals,
2: mm-hmm.
1: you know, like he's, you know, in the paint.
2: Yeah.
1: Maybe an Oliver Miller could create some more space. Remember him from back in the day in the NBA?
2: You can... I've been to enough concerts where you can usually be like, my friend's up there, my friend's up there, my friend's up there. Usually, if it's not too late.
1: But to do that 1,000 straight times to get all the way to the front?
2: You can, like, pull that move off once. If it's early enough in the day, like, in between bands, you can pull that move off. But if you're talking, like, right before or, like, a band before the headliner, no, sir.
1: Yeah, and then that's what I think is like.
2: Oh, and for this? No. For
1: right.
2: The Knicks?
1: No.
2: No
1: one's doing that.
2: Uh-uh.
1: And to the people who are there in Times Square for New Year's Eve wearing diapers so they don't have to leave to go to the bathroom.
2: I mean,
1: you're sick in the head.
2: Wouldn't you just
1: what are we talking? What
2: I mean,
1: are we
2: to
1: doing
2: be honest,
1: here?
2: Wouldn't you just dehydrate yourself? Like, wouldn't you just
1: could.
2: Not wouldn't you just
1: could.
2: Not drink water for
1: you,
2: like the day?
1: Do you think people are prepping that way?
2: Wouldn't you just not drink water for the day?
1: Do you think people are honestly thinking that through?
2: I would. I'm smart enough to think that.
1: Yeah.
2: And if I'm smart enough to think that, everybody else should be.
1: Here's the deal. I don't need to ever do that.
2: No, never.
1: I don't ever need to be there on that time
2: never,
1: at that moment.
2: Never, ever, ever.
1: All right. So the parade's going on in New York right now. People are having a great time. The photos look awesome. I saw Josh Hart just living it up. He's enjoying. Yes, they're the champions. It's great. I saw the one of the floats has Patrick Ewing. He's like got his own car. Like, that's awesome.
2: So like Lee's on a float.
1: Celebrate the former Knicks.
2: I think he's on Brunson's float.
1: Oh, is he?
2: Spike Lee's on Brunson's float. Ben Stiller's on Brunson's float.
1: Did anyone? Who's the worst player on the Knicks? Did he get stuck with Jimmy Fallon?
2: No, who's the one guy? I just saw that someone got mistaken for a fan. Tyler, what's his name? I lost the tweet. Tyler Kolek got mistaken for a fan. Like, the cops stopped him. He's like running through the, like, you know, when you get on, like, the buses have to stop every once in a while because the traffic buildup.
1: Yeah.
2: Like, kind of. He jumped off the bus and he's high fiving fans.
1: Like, sir, get back.
2: And the cops, like, grabbed him and he had to be like, no, I'm a player. I'm a player.
1: Yeah. How many points did you score?
2: I might not have broken a sweat, but come on, guys.
1: James Dolan, owner of the New York Knicks, he was on The Fan in New York, and he was talking about whether or not the Knicks will pay and go into the second apron to bring this team back to defend the title.
3: If we could bring back the whole team, right, exactly as it is, I think we, you know, why wouldn't you, right?
1: Mm-hmm.
3: But I don't know if we're going to be able to. You know, we're willing to stretch, right, but there's certain things in the NBA that you have to be, you know, suicidal to do, and we're not going to do those.
1: Right.
3: One of them is called the second apron.
1: Mm-hmm.
3: Cannot go into the second apron.
1: So I was James Dolan on The Fan in New York, and you know, it's going to sound kind of crazy. Like, I agree with James Dolan. I know that he's not someone you necessarily want to be on his side for
2: something
1: like this.
2: You sure about that?
1: But, like, when you look at the construction of the team, all of the starters will be back.
2: Yeah.
1: And, yeah, they can restructure Karl-Anthony Towns' contract. That could take place. The starters will be back. But this is what teams in the NBA now face, is when you are good, your core can be intact, but the bit pieces around the core will usually change. And so those names for the Knicks, we're talking about Mitchell Robinson. We're talking about Jose Alvarado.
2: Yep.
1: Landry Shamet, all of those guys are up for a new contract. They'll be free agents in this summer. And it's likely that the Knicks will not bring them back. And so Mitchell Robinson was a big factor in the Knicks winning the championship. I'm guessing they're going to have to move on. They're not going to do it. And I kind of agree with James Dolan in this situation.
2: Yeah, look, unless you restructure guys, there's only been four teams ever that have gone into the second apron. It's the Cavs did it this year. The Celtics, the Suns, and the Timberwolves have ever done it. And there's so many restrictions about trading picks and the amount of financials hamstringing that is done to you. So, like, I completely understand where he's coming from. Look, you already have a player in Jalen Brunson that took a financial risk in himself to bring together a team. Like, you have another GM that can maneuver and try to recreate this magic that you did for this run.
1: Yeah, and I feel like once you have the core together, you got to just patchwork and figure it out each new season.
2: Mm-hmm.
1: And maybe that's why in the last 8 years, we've gotten eight different champions
2: in
1: the NBA. Coming up next, in the NFL, who are the best quarterbacks in the second half when trailing? We've got a list. The summer of football, we're going to tell you who are the best in that situation. That's coming up next here on Westwood One Sports.
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0: is Black and Abdallah on Westwood One Sports. 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
1: That's right, Black and Abdallah here on Westwood One Sports, the Westwood One Sports app, Sirius XM Channel 375, and all of our great radio affiliates. I'm Chris Black, along with Adam Abdallah here on Westwood One Sports. On the air until 3 Eastern, and then we'll hand it off to Jim Rome right here on Westwood One Sports. You can call or text the show at 310-840-4910. Abdallah here on the show. We've covered a lot of ground so far here in the first couple hours of the show. Brendan Sorsby still in the conversation with his agent. Saying, hey, look at Cincinnati. They've known for a couple of years what's going on. We were talking about Joe Burrow earlier today because Burrow yesterday compared the vibes around the Bengals to the 2019 LSU Tigers that went on to go undefeated, win the national title. Burrow won the Heisman, essentially one of the greatest college football teams of all time. And then also the New York Knicks are celebrating the NBA championship today throughout New York City with their parade.
2: Yeah, and it looks like everybody's having a ton of fun out there. Like the whole where it ends and the mayor just talked and Alicia Keys was out there singing Empire State of Mind and all that good stuff. And then, yeah, vibes at everybody's football camps are great. And everybody thinks they're going to win the MVP and a Lombardi trophy. And
1: so what we're saying is it's vibes are high Thursday
2: vibes
1: here on
2: are
1: the
2: high.
1: Show.
2: Vibes are great, man. It's a vibes summer day. Vibes are great.
1: Throughout this summer, we love talking football, and we love counting down until the start of the NFL season. That's right, is a segment here on Black and Abdallah we like to call the Summer of Football.
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11: I throw, you catch. It's not that hard, okay?
1: Westwood One Sports, your home for the NFL. How about this, Abdallah? The Summer of Football, days until the start of the NFL season. We are on day 83. Day 83 until we get to the start of the NFL season. The Patriots and the Seahawks kick things off this upcoming football season. Counting down the days. Day 83. Woo, baby.
2: Matriculating our way through
1: yes,
2: the summer, Chris. Just matriculating our way.
1: We're moving it. All right, today we are taking a look at this. When we say who are the best quarterbacks in the second half of a game, win losing. We saw a tweet from Warren Sharp. Mm-hmm. He has the list of quarterbacks. Best quarterbacks when losing in the second half of games last season. Now, the metric he uses is EPA per attempt. So that is what he's going off
2: yes.
1: to come up with this list.
2: Yes.
1: Here are the top 10 names. Quarterbacks who are the best in the NFL losing in the second half.
2: Mm-hmm.
1: Guys that you want on your side when you're down.
2: Yeah.
1: Making moves, right? Yeah. Number 10 on the list, Dak Prescott. Doesn't surprise me. One of the best quarterbacks in football. Number 9, Mac Jones. Pretty good. Pretty good. Not as many attempts, but okay.
2: Yeah, but I'm not surprised. It's okay. A good, listen, Kyle Shanahan, good system.
1: All right. Number 8, Drake May. Number
2: MVP candidate, not surprised.
1: Number 7, Patrick Mahomes. Number 6, Brock Purdy. Good same system as Mac Jones.
2: Good system.
1: Right? Number 5, Caleb Williams.
2: The most come-from-behind wins in the last 2 minutes of games in NFL history in a single season.
1: Number 4, Josh Allen.
2: Shh.
1: Oh, no staff for Josh Allen?
2: I don't have a staff for that. I don't have a staff.
1: He's just great. Just,
2: come on. I mean, what else can you say?
1: He's just great.
2: Just amazing.
1: Number 3, this is the best quarterbacks when losing in the second half of games. Last season in the NFL,
2: mm-hmm.
1: EPA per attempt. Number 3, Bo Nix.
2: Can see that.
1: Number 2, Jordan Love.
2: That's interesting.
1: Is it interesting?
2: That's interesting.
1: That's interesting,
2: that's
1: okay?
2: Interesting to me.
1: And number 1 on the list should not be a surprise. Last season, he was the best quarterback in football.
2: My MVP.
1: He was the MVP of the NFL.
2: My MVP.
1: Matthew Stafford comes in at number 1. The best quarterbacks when losing in the second half. The guy you want on your team to bring your team back. Mm-hmm. All right, a couple things from the top 10. I'm a little surprised that both of the 49er quarterbacks are there, Mac Jones and Brock Purdy.
2: Okay.
1: I'm a little surprised at how high Bo Nix is on the list. I'm very surprised that Jordan Love is second.
2: Okay.
1: Did not see that. Didn't think that Jordan Love would be at the top of the board.
2: Okay.
1: And Caleb Williams and Josh Allen being 4-5, I thought that they would be 2-3. Those are my thoughts of the top 10.
2: Okay. Well, to your Jordan Love thought.
1: Yes.
2: Someone asked Warren Sharp about that.
1: Okay.
2: So when trailing in the second half since 2024, out of 49 QBs, Jordan Love has ranked number 2 in EPA per attempt, number 2 in yards per attempt, number 2 in first down rate, number 8 in success rate, and number 6 in touchdown to interception ratio. When he pushes the ball down the field, he is number 10 in air yards without creating negative plays. He is number 1 in lowest sack and interception rate and number 1 in lowest pressure to sack rate. He is one of the best quarterbacks since 2024 when trailing in the second half of games.
1: Hand up. That's my fault. Here's my mistake. My fault. Err on me. The Packers are better when they're losing because they actually push the football down the field.
2: They do.
1: You're right. So those stats make sense because what gets LaFleur and the Packers in trouble is the little dink and dunk stuff around the line of scrimmage when they're trying to protect a lead or they think they have a game in hand.
2: 100%. And that's
1: right. I honestly totally forgot that that's been the complaint of Packer fans.
2: Yes.
1: Is that when they open up the offense and they have to come from behind, all of a sudden, Jordan Love looks like an awesome quarterback.
2: That's the thing. And Packers fans have been railing on the floor for years about this.
1: Like,
2: why do you not keep your foot on the gas?
1: Yeah.
2: Keep your foot on the gas because look at the numbers when Jordan Love has his foot on the gas.
1: Yeah, you're right.
2: When Jordan Love keeps his foot on the gas, number 2 in EPA per attempt, number 2 in yards per attempt, number 1 in lowest sack to interception rate, number 1 in lowest pressure to sack rate. Like, the dude is good, but when you're doing this dink and dunk and let's run the ball, and I'm not saying you don't have to, you can't do that.
1: No, but I remember distinctly talking to you on this show, this is back in January, about how the Packers offense, when they're not pushing the football down the field, it's not very good.
2: Because remember, there was a time when we were sitting here thinking, why haven't the Packers extended Matt LaFleur yet? There was a time when we were like, he's going to get an extension.
1: Yep.
2: And we're like, why haven't we gotten the alert yet that the Packers have extended Matt LaFleur? And there was a question as to whether that job was going to be open. There was questions as to whether he was, you know, Packers fans have always been a little restless with Matt LaFleur. And you and I broadcasting out of the great city of Chicago every single day, we know a lot of Packers fans. We hear from a lot of Packers fans that are restless with Matt LaFleur, that want more out of Matt LaFleur. And it's because of that reason that when they have a lead in games, he goes into this protection mode, where let's just run the ball and protect this little lead that we have. And what happens? The other team starts to come back. The other team gets a lead. And you get games like you did in the playoffs against the Bears where they come back and they beat you.
1: Yeah.
2: That's exactly what happened.
1: No, you're right. Yeah, okay. Now that I pause, it's the summer. I had to think about it. I had to put my football thoughts on and really dive into that. You're right. Yeah, that makes sense that Jordan Love is that high on the list. That makes total sense.
2: You gave me the top 10.
1: Yes. What would you like to know?
2: Could you please tell me the worst quarterbacks?
1: Yeah, well,
2: in the second half of games?
1: Yeah, so essentially, dudes you don't want as your quarterback when your team's losing.
2: Hmm.
1: This is
2: Who could they be?
1: Well,
2: no, let's hold on before you start.
1: Yeah. I feel like this is just going to be one big slam dunk on a couple of cities.
2: Before you start. In the year of our Lord, 2026.
1: Our football Lord?
2: In the year of our football Lord, John Madden.
1: John Madden and Walter Payton.
2: And Mike Ditka.
1: Yes.
2: Clutch. How many teams are still in the NFL?
1: 32.
2: Okay. So there are 36 quarterbacks on here.
1: Yeah, the list is to 36.
2: Yeah, I understand. Because there's qualified quarterbacks. I just want to say
1: because Mac Jones is 9. So
2: I understand. I know, but I just want, because there's a couple full-time starters
1: pretty low on the list
2: that are worse than 32.
1: Well, I'll give you one who's low and you would not expect it. Is at 27. Joe Burrow is 27.
2: But I thought the vibes were high.
1: Vibes are high, and also my opinion of Burrow is he's great at the end of games.
2: Could you tell me real quick who number 24 is?
1: 24, Justin Herbert.
2: Oh, that's your MVP.
1: season.
2: Is that your
1: next
2: is that
1: year?
2: Your,
1: next year is going to be much better.
2: Oh, is he?
1: Yes.
2: Is he? Stu, did you hear that? Stu, did you write that down for next year? Did you write that down for next season? Yeah, that his MVP
1: is going to be better.
2: Is 24th in the league when trailing in the second half of games in EPA per play?
1: Yeah.
2: Okay.
1: Yeah.
2: All right, EPA per attempt, excuse me, but still. All right. Please give me the worst. Right. I just wanted to preface that because some of them.
1: Those are some big names at the bottom of the list.
2: There's some big names at the bottom that are full-time starters, including one who wants a new contract.
1: Oh, yeah. Okay, so here's the bottom of the list. So the qualifying quarterbacks goes to 36.
2: Yeah.
1: Number 36 is a quarterback that finds himself in a quarterback battle this summer, and that will be J.J. McCarthy.
2: It's the worst.
1: Well, what's funny about that, and we know specifically because of our location in
2: besides
1: Chicago.
2: Everything?
1: Well, no. Go back to how the season started for J.J. McCarthy last year. Think about it. This is quarterbacks... EPA per attempt when trailing in the second half.
2: Yeah.
1: The Vikings started their season last year with an epic comeback on the Chicago Bears.
2: Yeah, but if you watch the game, they came back by running the football.
1: I know. So McCarthy is 36. And number 35, we find Abdallah's favorite quarterback.
2: Stop it. I will fight you in this studio. I will fight you in we will go out to the loud hallway. And we will fight in the studio, okay?
1: That's an inside joke. The hallway is very loud. It's a very loud hallway. That is true. All right, you want to fight in the halls of NBC Tower here in Chicago?
2: I'm just saying be careful
1: before
2: you say these words because you will summon the bots.
1: It will summon Abdallah's anger within.
2: No, it'll summon the bots after you.
1: Number 35, Shedeur Sanders.
2: Here they come.
1: Number 34, C.J. Stroud.
2: Wow.
1: Number 33, Cam Ward.
2: Yikes.
1: Number 32, Joe Flacco.
2: He's old.
1: Number 31, Kirk Cousins.
2: He's not going to be a starter for long anyway.
1: So those are the worst quarterbacks EPA per attempt in the NFL when losing in the second half of games last season.
2: Yeah. That's bad. That's real bad.
1: Well, you're talking about... The bottom three are three individuals we have talked about a lot in this offseason, all for kind of different reasons. One is J.J. McCarthy's in a quarterback battle because they brought someone in. Shedeur Sanders is in a quarterback battle because the guy who's there is healthy now, and we expect him to be the starter, even though Shedeur Sanders is fighting for the position. And number three on that list, C.J. Stroud, he's fighting for a new contract.
2: Mm-hmm.
1: Fifth-year options picked up, but whether or not he gets a long-term deal from the Texans is a different story. So those are the three worst in the NFL at the end of games, second half, losing EPA per attempt.
2: Yeah, some other notables on the list. 22nd, Jalen Hurts in the league. The most disrespected quarterback in the league, number 21, Jared Goff, is on that list as well. Pretty
1: good call.
2: Low.
1: Good call.
2: Lamar Jackson came in at 18th in the league. Now, I don't know how this factors. Again, how many of these guys are actually trailing in the second half of games? You know what I mean? And, how often do they need to be bringing their team back in the second half of games?
1: Look at the teams at the top of the board. Rams, Packers, Broncos, Buffalo Bills, Chicago Bears, 49ers, Chiefs.
2: I mean, the Bears were trailing a lot in the second half of games.
1: Patriots. Cowboys. The Cowboys are the only team in that group that I just listed off that did not make the playoffs.
2: Yeah.
1: Right? Mm-hmm. 49ers made the playoffs.
2: Mm-hmm.
1: The Broncos got to the AFC Championship game. Oh, it was Mahomes. Mahomes, the Chiefs didn't make the playoffs. Yeah. So the Chiefs.
2: Yeah, but the Patriots won 14 games. How many of those games were they trailing?
1: The Chiefs and the Cowboys were the only ones.
2: How many of those 14 games were they trailing?
1: Well, how many games were the Rams trailing in?
2: Exactly. That's my point. That's my point. It's like, how many of these games were these guys trailing in? And then also, you mentioned Cam Ward, 32nd.
1: Yep.
2: If you look at Jackson Dart, 25, some of these guys have new coordinators, new coaches. I'm curious to see when we look at this list next year, how much that changes, you know, to see like what these guys look at now when they have a new coach, a new system.
1: It's a good list. Good list. Interesting list. Interesting conversation. Some of the names at the top make sense.
2: Yeah.
1: Couple surprises. I'm not surprised by the bottom of the list.
2: Neither am I.
1: Right? Like, it's what our eyeballs tell us.
2: Mm-hmm.
1: Right? Like, J.J. McCarthy ain't it. Shedeur Sanders, not very good. C.J. Stroud struggled big time.
2: Yeah.
1: Like, it's not a surprise that those three are the names at the bottom of the list.
2: It's surprising that the Raiders are going with Kirk Cousins.
1: Yes, it is. How about that? Day 83. 83.
2: Matriculating.
1: So what? We will be off tomorrow.
2: Yes, we are.
1: Mike Wickett will be in for us here on Black and Abdallah. But when we come back on Monday, I believe we will be at day 79.
2: Oh, we're in the 70s.
1: So we're counting down to the start of the football season. Westwood One Sports is your home for the NFL. It's Black and Abdallah here on Westwood One Sports and the Westwood One Sports app. Could we have a change with the Major League Baseball Home Run Derby? It's interesting. Last year got a little rushed. I felt like it was rushed with the time clock. You didn't get the full allotment of swings that I wanted to see. I like dingers. I like the home runs in the Home Run Derby. It's fun. Don't look at me like that. It's fun. It's one of the few like all-star events that's actually worth watching. I like it. And they're going to add a new rule and change it for this year's format. We'll tell you about that coming up next.
0: Baker Mayfield is looking for a new contract before training camp. Will the Buccaneers get a deal done with the franchise QB or risk a distraction hovering over Tampa Bay all season? Westwood One Sports.
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0: 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Here's Chris Black and Adam Abdallah.
1: All right, remember back to last year, the Midsummer Classic, the Major League Baseball All-Star Game, and the Home Run Derby the night before? The Home Run Derby had a new rule. They had the clock on the home run hitting, which tired out the players, and it was kind of like messy. And it was one of those things where the home runs, the batter would hit, and then, like, before you could appreciate where the ball lands, you had to, like, the camera couldn't keep up with the batters hitting the next pitch, which it became kind of chaotic, and it wasn't

0: for.
1: It's like a two-hour event. Where are we going?
0: So The Athletic is reporting that sources are telling them that Major League Baseball will ditch the clock for the Home Run Derby, and they will revive the swing-based system of the past. So hitters will have a number of swings rather than the clock that dictates their turn at the plate. People sources have told The Athletic, which would be great. The last time the Home Run Derby did not have a clock at all was 2014.
1: Okay.
0: But I don't remember it being as messy as it was last year.
1: No, last year was bad. Something
0: threw off the entire Home Run Derby last year that didn't work. The TV broadcasting didn't work. The announcers didn't know what was going on. I didn't enjoy watching it the way I used to. I like seeing the guys hit as many home runs as possible. I think it's a great event. I think when you look at all the different options for all-star events, it's the best.
1: Yeah, it is.
0: It's better than the dunk contest in the NBA. It's better than the flag football nonsense that the NFL rolls out there. I mean, you and I were at the Super Bowl. We were in San Francisco for the Super Bowl. Across the street of the events going on for the Pro Bowl events, the flag football event.
1: Yeah.
0: And we made no effort to go see it.
1: No, I don't
0: mean... Zero effort.
1: No.
0: To go see what was going on over there.
1: No.
0: And we were there. We were there in San Francisco.
1: Yeah.
0: We could have gone.
1: Didn't want to.
0: Not interested.
1: Significant motivation for the change was the viewing experience, which has a new custodian. This is Netflix's first year as the TV home for the Derby.
0: Really?
1: Yeah. You don't remember that? That's part of the new TV package for baseball.
0: Yeah. No, you're right. Netflix will have it.
1: I'm reading I'm reading it.
0: No, I agree. I'm reading the same story. Philadelphia, July 13th, Citizens Bank Ballpark.
1: I like the change. I would recommend another change. My other change is this. Because I do think there should be some.
0: The Derby's been on ESPN since like the early 90s.
1: I know. Can we shuttle Berman over to Netflix?
0: I personally enjoyed that.
1: So did I.
0: Berman calling the home runs. That's
1: and
0: classic.
1: And him naming the random towns that are in the city.
0: Yes.
1: Yeah, there's nothing wrong with that. I like that. I do think there should be some sense of urgency. So, my one proposal is this, okay? Yes, you get a certain number of swings.
0: Okay.
1: But I also think that you should be forced to swing at whoever is pitching to you, whether it's your pitching coach, whether it's your dad, whoever you pick, right?
0: What about the Philly Fanatic?
1: Philly Fanatic, whoever it is.
0: I'd like to see that.
1: If you get a good pitch and you don't swing at it, that's a swing.
0: That's a strike.
1: That's a strike. No, it is. Because there's so many times where they're just like standing there and you're like, that was a good pitch. Why didn't you swing? Like, that was a good, you've taken three pitches. What are you doing? Like, you're just standing there now, catching your breath. Like, that's what you're doing. You're catching your breath. Part of that, I understand, is strategy. But now you're elongating the event. Like, I understand if someone throws a bad pitch, that happens. And that's part of, like, why the clock was bad. Because then these guys are just swinging at bad pitches. And then you don't get as many home runs. But if you get a good pitch and you just don't swing at it, that should count against you.
0: Okay, so no clock. This is what the article from The Athletic says. Competitors will receive 20 swings in the first round, 15 in both of the final two rounds. An added wrinkle is hitters will be able to continue their swing if they homer on the final hack they take each round.
1: Okay.
0: Until they make an out. That means if a batter goes deep on the 20th pitch of the first round, he gets a chance to hit another. If he hits a home run on the 21st, he can keep going until he finally swings and the ball doesn't leave the park. In the first round, ties would be broken by whomever hit the longer home run.
1: Ooh, okay.
0: Second and third round, the tie would be broken by three extra swings apiece. That would, in my book, Abdallah, that's called a swing-off.
1: Easy.
0: What do you mean easy? Is that not a good old-fashioned swing-off?
1: It is. It is a good old-fashioned swing-off.
0: All right, so the article also points out that Major League Baseball and the PA have declined to comment on the format changes, but this is what's being reported.
1: I like it.
0: Is that there will still be eight hitters in the opening round, in that we will go back to the swing format not the timed clock.
1: I like it because you got nowhere to go. Who cares? You're watching it. Where else are you going?
0: I agree, and I get it. It takes a lot.

0: out of these players to do it?
1: It takes more if they're just swinging.
0: And I don't think we got the results that we were hoping for.
1: No, you didn't.
0: Like, I want to see dudes crush the baseball.
1: And you want to be able to see it actually land as opposed to them cut back to the batter who's trying to get as many swings as possible in the 3 minutes.
0: And you're right. It is, it's okay to laugh at it when the kids run into each other.
1: I mean,
0: it's funny.
1: I don't want to see anybody get hurt.
0: No.
1: It's funny when there's always like the one kid.
0: Of course not.
1: Because there's always like, you know how there's like an age limit?
0: Yes.
1: But there's clearly the one kid who's had a growth spurt. And
0: yeah,
1: it's like,
0: taller than everyone
1: else.
0: It's
1: like you're eight, but you're like 6 feet tall.
0: He's stealing the home runs from all the kids, all the outs. He's stealing them all because he's taller. Here on Black and Abdallah, we love watching the World Cup today. The action's already underway with the World Cup. I believe Czechia and South Africa have tied. Final, it's a result of a full-time result, 1-1 tie.
1: It's called a draw.
0: A draw, tie, whatever. Three more matches later on today in the World Cup. I think the primetime matchup that everyone's going to have their eyes on.
1: Yeah.
0: 9 Eastern, Mexico and South Korea. So that'll be a great match tonight in the World Cup. Here on the show, as we watch the World Cup, we love to bring to you a segment we call the World Cup of Soup.
2: No soup for you.
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4: Soup is good food.
0: World Cup of Soup, as we are in group play, there are 12 groups in the World Cup. Abdallah is selecting a country from each group. He is taste testing a soup from one of those countries. At the end of group play, he will take all 12 soups and put them in a bracket for the knockout round to crown a champion of the World Cup of Soup. And since there are more days than shows that we have before the end of the group stage of the World Cup, today is a special double day.
1: Double day.
0: We had a soup earlier today. Which soup did you have earlier on the show?
1: I had French Canadian onion soup, which is a thing. Shut your mouth, bite your tongue.
0: I didn't say anything.
1: Yeah, I heard a snicker. Everybody heard it. If you're watching us on YouTube, youtube.com/@BleckandAbdallahShow, which I recommend you watch all of these soups on because you would have seen me pour a hefty amount of maple syrup into that French onion soup,
0: yes, you did.
1: All they do in Canada is they cook the onions in maple syrup instead of sugar.
0: Yeah, I don't think they just pour in maple syrup.
1: I didn't make the French onion soup, Chris.
0: No, you
1: find
0: didn't.
1: Find a Canadian French onion soup in the city of Chicago, and I would have gotten it, okay?
0: Yeah.
1: All right?
0: I know. You looked. So we've done
1: Group A.
0: That was the first soup. Was it a good soup?
1: It was okay. I'm not a French onion soup guy. Okay. Taste is subjective.
0: All right.
1: Soups are subjective.
0: Okay, so now we have our second soup of the day.
1: So we've done Group A. Yep. We've done Group B. We've done Group D. We've done Group E. We've done Group F. If you are an alphabet aficionado, that means we have to do Group C to catch up. Okay? Did you like that one? Alphabet aficionado?
0: This is the stupidest show on the radio.
1: It absolutely 100%. It 100% is. Group C consists of Scotland, Morocco, Brazil, and Haiti.
0: Ooh.
1: And given the fact that my name is Adam Abdallah, I had to go with a Moroccan soup.
0: All right.
1: And I went to a restaurant called Shukran, which, if you speak Arabic, means thank you. And if you didn't, now you know that Shukran means thank you.
0: I learned something.
1: And I went with a soup called Harira soup, which is a tomato-based soup, which I didn't just get like lentil soup. Every Arab restaurant has lentil soup. Every restaurant gives you lentil soup.
0: Sure.
1: It's like basically going to any like Asian restaurant and getting miso soup, right?
0: Okay, yeah.
1: So I went with the Harira soup, and what a Harira soup is a traditional Moroccan tomato soup with lentils, chickpeas, rice, parsley, cilantro, spices. This one's got some corn in it, it looks like, too. You have some pieces of corn in it. This is great. This is so, all right. And of course, it is at a Middle Eastern restaurant, so they gave me like 5 pitas with it, too.
0: Oh, yeah. Hell yeah.
1: So they just threw it in.
0: Love that.
1: And because this is classic Middle Eastern, okay? And I can say this because I know. I order all these, and I go and pick up most of them. Some of them I get delivered because they're far away. So I ordered this for pickup. I went, and I picked it up. And I walked in, and I picked it up. And as I'm walking out, the guy runs up and stops me. And he tells me to next time use a different app because it's less fees and will save me money. Not necessary, but just goes, hey, buddy, come here, listen to me. next time, don't use this. Save you some money. Save you $2. It's okay. Don't worry. Okay, so Harira soup.
0: don't worry.
1: Harira soup. Here we go.
0: All right, here we go. He's getting a face full of soup.
1: Oh, that's good.
0: He's tasting it.
1: I'm not usually a tomato soup guy because I don't like tomatoes, but...
0: Tomatoes are in everything.
1: I know they are, but if you don't like tomatoes, tomato soup's not your really thing, but...
0: Okay, all right. So he's tasting the soup. Yep, we hear the slurping.
1: That's good soup.
0: Seems like he's enjoying himself here. You can watch us on YouTube, Black and a Dollar Show.
1: Chickpeas are great. They're a staple of hummus, which is good, too.
0: Yep. It'd be perfect for those pitas. A little hummus in the pitas. All right, now he's dipping. Now he's using the hum. He's using the pita as a vehicle for the soup. He essentially dipped it in and he folded it up like a taco. That was ingenuity. I haven't seen that from a soup play in some time.
1: Shukran to shukran for the pita. That's good. That's good.
0: All right.
1: I'm gonna give it 3.8.
0: 3.8. Okay. 3.8. There you go.
1: 3.8. Because I'm not a big, I'm not a tomato soup guy, but 3.8.
0: 3.8. Yeah.
3: Cup of soup. Black and a Dollar's World Cup of Soup.
4: Soup is good.
0: Yep, there it is. The World Cup of Soup today was a two soup day on the Black and a Dollar Show. We will continue this charade when we reconvene on Monday here on the Black and a Dollar Show.
1: As long as they'll let us.
0: As the group stage is taking place at the World Cup. And we love the World Cup.
1: Let's see, so what do I got to do next week? I got Group G, New Zealand, Iran, Belgium, and Egypt. Ooh, Egypt. I'm Egyptian, so.
0: Oh, I know.
1: I'm not going to do Egypt.
0: Why not?
1: Because I.
0: Make a soup. What if you made a soup?
1: It's the same soup.
0: What if you made it?
1: I'm not making a soup.
0: Why not?
1: Because I want to try something different.
0: Stew a soup.
1: I'm not going to make a soup. Maybe I'll try something Belgium.
0: Did you see? Okay, so that's something to look forward to next week. So let's see. What do we have? Seven more?
1: We have G, H, I, J, K, and L. If you're a...
0: Six more. Okay, six more.
1: If you're an alphabet aficionado.
0: All right, so we will continue to get through the group stage here in the World Cup of Soup. Did you see the story about, speaking of food in the World Cup?
1: Yeah.
0: Did you see the story that TSA is telling people when they go back?
1: Stop taking American food with you?
0: To stop trying to carry on ranch sauce?
1: Yeah.
0: Did you see that?
1: Yeah.
0: That people who are coming to America for the first time or they've been here before and they're watching the World Cup, as they're heading back to their home country, that they're trying to smuggle through gigantic bottles of ranch dressing.
1: First of all, who cares what I pack to take home with you? If I check it, who cares?
0: Well, that's what they're saying. Put it in your checked bag.
1: Well, yeah, you can't carry it on. Yeah. 3.7 ounces or whatever it is.
0: That's what they're saying. You can't have the liquid in your carry-on.
1: Someone's got a bunch of little ranches. Yeah,
0: that's what it is.
1: they pour out all the little bottles of alcohol and they're putting ranch into it.
0: Now, ranch is not for me.
1: No, I do not like ranch either.
0: I'm not a ranch fan.
1: I do
0: but,
1: not like ranch either.
0: I thought
1: either.
0: It's funny that those visiting the United States for the World Cup, they love our ranch.
1: How about
0: it's
1: barbecue
0: great.
1: Sauce?
0: Yeah. Oh, and by the way, the Freddy character, I don't think that's real.
1: I know you told him.
0: And I know Raj is off today. I know he's listening. Raj is listening. He's having a great day. No doubt. But do you see the stuff that like Pablo Torre is now looking into it? And it's not.
1: Oh, is he about to find out?
0: Well,
1: just remember who told you first.
0: There are interesting tweets from years ago that mimic the exact word for word tweets of a specific president that's currently the president of the United States.
1: Just remember.
0: So something weird's going on, or it's an absolute bot.
1: They already found out that someone was not who she said she was.
0: Right. The tour. Well, no, it's not that she didn't say who she was. It's just Americans didn't know that she was. She had a big
1: following.
0: Well,
1: now they found out. Now they found out. And if you look her up, find out who your friends are.
0: Yeah, it's.
1: I looked her up on Twitter, and I was like, oh, I got some fun friends apparently.
0: Who follow?
1: Yeah, who follow her.
0: But do they subscribe?
1: I don't know if they subscribe.
0: I think that's the question.
1: I think they just lurk.
0: Well, I'm just saying, I think Pablo Torre looked into it recently.
1: Yeah.
0: And it's clearly not a person.
1: Dude, What did I tell you 2 weeks ago?
0: No, I know. I know. I love it. The World Cup's great. Isn't the World Cup awesome?
1: It is.
0: It's Black and Abdallah here on Westwood One Sports and the Westwood One Sports app. Could LeBron be bringing along an old friend if he returns to the Lakers? We'll talk about that coming up next. International soccer is taking over the U.S. and only DraftKings has you fully covered.
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1: 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Thank you to Stu and Roy for producing today's show. Jim Rome and the Jim Rome Show is coming up in 13 minutes right here on Westwood One Sports. Mike Wickett will be in for us tomorrow here on Bleck and Abdallah from noon to 3 Eastern right here on Westwood One Sports. Good text that came in at 310-840-4910 from the 209, Chad in California. He says, the big tuna, that's you, yeah, is doing a hell of a job matriculating the soups down the groups. The run and soup offense for Abdallah with our Super Week.
2: Run and soup offense,
1: with
2: I love
1: the World
2: it.
1: Cup of Soup.
2: I love
1: great,
2: it.
1: Great text there.
2: Got to keep matriculating these
1: yes.
2: soups.
1: Yes, absolutely. One of the storylines that we were talking about today is, you know, as we sit here, the NBA offseason, free agency hasn't even started up in the NBA. Yet there's a story each and every day around LeBron James. So here on Bleck and Abdallah, we bring to you the LeBron James Free Agent Watch.
0: Who is he?
3: LeBron James.
0: Will he build another super team?
4: I gotta start with Superman. Man, I could have used him on the Cavs.
0: How many weeks will he stretch this?
5: Not two, not three, not four, not five.
0: LeBron Watch 2026 with Bleck and Abdallah.
6: The answer to the question everybody wants to know. LeBron, what's your decision?
7: And this fall, I'm going to take my talents to.
1: Yep. Every day, there's a new story with LeBron James. The latest yesterday was that LeBron is talking to the Lakers ahead of free agency and that the sides are communicating.
2: Oh.
1: He may want to return to the Lakers and whether or not they want him back. And I think the conversation is they want him back, but yeah. For what price, right? That's a part of the conversation. Today, we have a piece of audio from ESPN, NBA TV, NBA Today. Mark Spears talking about he's hearing that LeBron is likely to come back, but he's also bringing along a friend.
8: I'm hearing that he's likely coming back. I am curious under this new Lakers regime, you know, what the number is, though. And also I'm hearing that one of his old teammates from Cleveland, Kevin Love, could likely be joining the Lakers, too.
9: Oh. Maybe that's a golf recruiting trip they're having right now?
8: Unrestricted free agent, rejoining his old buddy.
9: Yeah.
8: And so I could see that those two guys being reunited there.
1: So there you go. Mark Spears, NBA Today on ESPN Television, saying that LeBron, he's hearing that he's likely to come back to the Lakers. What price? Doesn't know. And that Kevin Love could be joining the Lakers, too.
2: Look, I'm not saying do this for Kevin Love, right? No, don't do this for Kevin Love, LeBron. But look at what the Knicks just did.

0: look at what Jalen Brunson did with his contract, right? What you have to think about is LeBron has enough money for 10 lifetimes.
1: Yeah.
0: At what point, and this could be his last year, and I hate saying the word legacy with LeBron, but like, don't take the minimum. I'm not telling you to do that. But when the Lakers come to you and say, we can't give you the max, if you want to put together a championship team, we can't front load the entire roster with you and Luka. We just can't do it. Do you want it? Do you want to win a championship, or do you just want a bunch of money on your last year? Like, what do you want? Do you want to be holding another trophy, and so people are talking about you with the same words as Michael Jordan because we know that's what you want? Or do you just want a bunch of money in your last year? What do you want? Because if you want a championship, take less money so they can build a better team around you. It's simple.
1: Yeah, it is. I also think, like, the problem with this conversation, like, this type of conversation is easy with, like, Aaron Rodgers, right? Because he's not what he was. LeBron can still play.
0: I understand.
1: At the highest level.
0: Of course he can.
1: He's an all-NBA caliber player.
0: But that's the best of both worlds. Dude, you're worth over $1 billion. Like, you're literally worth over $1 billion.
1: Yeah, but it's an ego thing.
0: I understand it's an ego thing. But you know what helps your ego? Another championship. Another championship helps your ego. Another championship helps your dumb goat debate. So,
1: well, I think in LeBron's head, it's not a debate.
0: Okay, well, good for him.
1: I think he's the guy.
0: For everybody else, all the shows that he probably watches, because you know he does, it's still a debate. So if he wants to put another check mark next to his name and all the stats he likes to record, the championship is the one that he is not even close to coming next to.
1: Yeah, I think that's, you know, for the Lakers, I would rather give the contract extension to Austin Reeves and to build the team about Austin Reeves and Luka Doncic and move forward that way instead of being held captive by LeBron another year.
0: Of
1: because
0: course.
1: It's just 1 year. So, yeah, sure. Could you win a championship? Maybe. Maybe you could. Like, I don't know if we can sit here and just say teams can't win championships anymore because we just saw the Knicks win a title. Right? Like,
0: yeah.
1: If we started last season, go back to October. Who had the New York Knicks winning the championship? Go back to December or January or the All-Star break. Mm-hmm. Who had the Knicks winning the title? Just go back to April.
0: Yeah.
1: When the playoffs started. No one had the Knicks winning the championship. And today they celebrated with a parade in New York City.
0: Mm-hmm.
1: So, you know, if you get LeBron and everyone back and they're healthy, like maybe you could make a run. I would rather plan for the future and make sure you don't lose Austin Reeves.
0: Yeah, so would I.
1: That's what I would do. Tomorrow, the U.S. men's national team will play in Seattle at 3 Eastern against Australia. As we head towards the second game in the World Cup for the U.S. men's national team, the first game that they played against Paraguay, scored 4 goals. They looked awesome. It was probably the best I've ever seen the U.S. men's team ever play. So can they follow up a week of hype with a game where the atmosphere, I'm guessing, is going to be outstanding in Seattle? I'm guessing it's going to be quite the scene tomorrow for that match. And the big storyline with Christian Pulisic, will he play in the game? Because this week he has yet to practice fully with the team. Each day at practice, he's been working out solo by himself. And yesterday on his right calf, he had a full sleeve on.
0: Mm-hmm.
1: So, you know, the U.S. team has been pretty coy on his availability for the match tomorrow. But I think that's going to be a storyline as the day goes along tomorrow to see if he's in the starting group.
0: Yeah, and look, they've positioned themselves really well here with the win last week in the ability to get out of the group here. They're heavily favored in this matchup too, -170. To win against Australia. Their matchup against Turkey is they're about equal here as a pick 'em. But I think Pulisic would help in this matchup. But you've seen from a lot of these not necessarily smaller teams, but a lot of these underdog teams have been able to generate some draws here. And Australia is one of those teams that if they get a goal, they'll park it and they'll generate a draw pretty easily against this U.S. team.
1: Yeah, and do you sacrifice your attack by not playing Pulisic, thinking you can get through tomorrow?
0: Yeah.
1: Or do you try and get to 6 points in the group and make sure you get to the knockout round? So that'll be cool tomorrow, 3 Eastern. Mike Wickett will be in for Black and Abdallah. Jim Rome is coming up next here on Westwood One Sports.
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2: 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Now, before we get to USMNT, the preview tomorrow night's game in the World Cup against Australia, the moment of the Knicks parade today that you can love. If you're rooting for the Knicks, if you rooted against the Knicks, if you rooted for the Spurs, if you were just a basketball fan, or if you just like crazy videos. We referenced it a few minutes ago, the video that is breaking the internet.
3: Concrete jungle where dreams are made of!
2: Well, there's that video.
4: That's eardrums. That video. Eardrums.
2: Earmuffs, pal. Earmuffs. The two women who climbed up a light post and brawled, I assume, over who got to be on the light post, right? The one woman is on the light post. You can see the one, the blonde woman's on the light post. The other woman is a little bit further up on the light post. And maybe they were arguing, like, it's my territory. I don't know. This is my light post. You should go on the other, go to the other light post.
4: Because you got two places where you can technically stand, but yeah, they could not coexist.
2: No, they couldn't. It's like, yeah, it's just like just like politics, man. You think they could coexist? We just can't.
4: Just for a minute.
2: So the one woman climbs down a little bit, like, oh, she's getting off. But no, she climbed down just so she could grab the other woman by the shirt and throw her off the pole. And the other woman is trying to, now who's been thrown off the pole, is trying to pull this woman down, pulls her pants down, and good on this woman for wearing Knicks-colored underwear. She's got like orange and blue underwear going on, and she starts twerking while the woman is pulling at her underwear, and she's twerking in front of this crowd of thousands of people. And I'm watching this, I'm going, this is New York. I mean, it feels really Philadelphia, but this is New York, man. And I wanted that video to keep going. Like, how does this end? Like, it's like watching a movie or reading a good book. Like, I got to see how it ends. Like, does she stay up there? Does she keep twerking? Does the other woman get back up there? Does a police officer come and go, hey. Like, I got to see how that ended.
4: Yeah, it's a lot of ass, I'm sure.
2: It was a lot
4: into any OnlyFans accounts or whatever else as she was identified.
2: Knowing when to twerk. Knowing when to twerk, man. That's a thing.
4: But, I mean, this played just like a ladder match or a the Money in the Bank match to bring the WWE in, where you're climbing up and all of a sudden someone just throws you back to the bottom. I'm just absolutely insane how someone didn't find a microphone strong enough to catch the origin of this and where it was headed.
2: Yeah.
4: Or eventually we're going to get the Gorilla Monsoon overlay or good old JR. By God, she just threw her down to the...
2: But something like that, though, I feel like at this point, there's so many videos like that. I'm surprised that people don't get closer to try to get the audio. I'm not condoning getting closer, but just knowing that these videos get out there, like, it's always, oh, we can never, you can never really hear the audio. You can't hear what's going on. Like I'm surprised people don't, they're not close. Okay, well, obviously I'll get more clicks. I'll get more views if you can hear what's being yelled back and forth between the people.
4: It just seems once you've committed to the bit of I'm going to film this, and potentially have one of these combatants or their significant others try to kick my ass for videotaping said footage. I gotta.

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1: It's USA Today travel columnist Zach Wichter with our own Gordon Deal. We're coming up on 30 minutes after the hour now. 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

0: edgy, smart, bringing you what you need to know. 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
1: 34 minutes after the hour, Mike Gavin in for Gordon Deal along with Nicole Murray on this Friday, Juneteenth. Here are some of the stories and headlines we're following for you. Talks between the U.S.

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0: John Colum, the amazing portrayer of the South Carolina delegation and their opposition to that one paragraph. And I said to the guy, I said, how is this some right wing? It was written into a Broadway play. And the guy said, I had no idea. Because we always forget. We forget these little points of culture, and we make reference to them sometimes because people who say, oh, that's just a right-wing conspiracy theory.
1: 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My victory was going from a wheelchair to becoming a weightlifting champion.
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1: This is Dr. Catherine Albrecht, and you're listening to the voice of Joliet, WJOL 1340. It's long been thought that dogs have a sixth sense about people, like they're able to detect the good ones from the bad. Well, recent data tells us that may not be true. I'm Dr. Catherine Albrecht, back after this to sniff out the truth.
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1: It turns out dogs aren't the judge of human character we thought they were. In a recent study, researchers had 40 of them watch two strangers interact with another dog, one being kind, soft-spoken, and generous with treats, while the other was mean, stingy, and spoke in a harsh tone. In all cases, when the 40 observing dogs later met the two people, they showed no statistical preference for the nice human over the mean one. They're not picky when it comes to people, and their non-judgmental nature is one of the things we love about them. They'll wag their tails for anyone. 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
12: Good morning, I'm Dawn Dessart. Talks between the U.S. and Iran set for today in Switzerland have been called off.
13: Washington and Tehran had planned to meet to discuss implementing the 14-point agreement between two nations to end the war. That agreement was signed digitally earlier this week and sets up a 60-day window to hammer out the future of Iran's nuclear program. Vice President J.D. Vance canceled plans to travel to Switzerland overnight, but the White House says it looks forward to beginning the talks as soon as possible. Some news reports from an agency linked to Iranian-backed militant group Hezbollah say the talks were canceled because of Israel's ongoing war in Lebanon, a key sticking point in negotiations an end to the U.S.-Iran conflict. I'm Tammy Trujillo.
12: On the roads this morning for you early birds, outbound 290 at the Eisenhower. It was blocked off between Holman and Independence due to police activity. Looks like that spot has just reopened. Inbound I-55, we've got an accident on the exit ramp to Central Avenue. That ramp is blocked right now. Heading west down the 8094, we've got a crash just before Kellyman Avenue in the right lane. Southbound 294, the Tri-State Tollway, there's a crash in the right lane at 31st. Street. The weather forecast from Will County's Weather Center. Here's Chuck Brady.
6: Good morning. From the WJOL Will County Weather Center, let's take a look at your Friday. Sunshine, temperatures right where we want them today, 77 degrees this afternoon. A little bit breezy, but not too bad. 20-mile-an-hour wind gust or so, might get up to 25. Tonight, we see a slight chance of rain, a 20-25% chance of showers, partly cloudy skies with a low of 60. And then headed into the weekend itself, it's a sun-filled Saturday with a high of 80 degrees in the afternoon. Slight chance of rain Saturday evening. Good chance of rain, though, on Sunday. Right now, it looks like a 70% chance of a shower, maybe even a thunderstorm in the middle of Sunday afternoon. Temperatures a bit cooler with a high of 75 degrees. From the WJOL Will County Weather Center, I'm forecaster Chuck Brady.
12: And at 5:40, it is 57 degrees. This Sunday, by the way, marks the official start of summer. Astronomers say the summer solstice will occur at 3:25 a.m. our time Sunday morning, when the Earth's axis makes its northernmost tilt toward the sun. That gives the sun a longer path to move across the northern sky. On Sunday, the sun will rise early at 4:32 our time and won't set until 7:32, making it the longest day of the year. In other news, an International Tankers Association says shipping operations in the Strait of Hormuz will not return to normal until dozens of mines are cleared. The director of Intertanko, the Association of Independent Tanker Owners, says the Middle East shipping lane is blocked with about 80 mines that still need to be cleared. Cuba's Communist Party is backing an emergency economic plan that would introduce some of the biggest market-oriented changes in decades.
14: Cuba's considering major economic changes as its government tries to respond to a worsening crisis brought on by deep economic troubles and a U.S. blockade. The Communist Party approving a plan that would expand private enterprise and attract foreign investment. It would allow for privately owned banks and real estate development. President Miguel Díaz-Canel says that the changes are based partly on the experiences of China and Vietnam, where communist governments open parts of their economies while keeping one-party rule. The plan still needs to clear Cuba's National Assembly. Dave Packer, ABC News.
12: A major flu outbreak at a Texas Air Force base has sickened nearly 160 troops. It's happening at Lackland Air Force Base in San Antonio in a basic military training wing where recruits sit at communal tables for meals and sleep on bunk beds in open bays. This is occurring 2 months after Defense Secretary Pete Hegseth did away with mandatory flu vaccinations for U.S. troops. Meantime, the Air Force has issued a news release saying that a trainee has died after falling ill last Friday, but no word if it's connected to the flu outbreak. Attorneys for alleged UnitedHealthcare CEO shooter Luigi Mangione are withdrawing his psychiatric defense.
15: That's according to court documents filed in his New York State murder trial on Thursday. Mangione's legal team was going to argue that he was experiencing an extreme emotional disturbance when he allegedly shot and killed UnitedHealthcare CEO Brian Thompson in Manhattan in December of 2024. Mangione is set to go on state trial September the 8th. A federal trial is set for next year. I'm Mark Mayfield.
12: A roaming black bear sent several New Jersey schools into lockdown just 2 miles from MetLife Stadium.
16: A small black bear scrambled through backyards in Lyndhurst Tuesday afternoon, just hours before France and Senegal began their World Cup match. Schools and daycares in the town were closed while wildlife experts tried to catch the bear. A tranquilizer gun finally did the trick. No one was hurt. Lyndhurst police later took to social media saying, apparently this black bear took a detour and was confused by the Welcome to Lyndhurst Bear Country sign. I'm Sarah Lee Kessler.
12: Weight loss GLP-1 drugs like Ozempic and Wegovy are being linked to a decrease in violent behavior.
13: A new study out of Rutgers University found that people taking GLP-1 medications were less prone to impulsive behavior and violence. One factor could be the reduction in alcohol consumption seen among GLP-1 users. I'm Tammy Trujillo.
12: Good news for Bon Jovi fans ahead of the band's upcoming comeback shows. It's my life.
17: John Bon Jovi says he's fully recovered from his vocal cord surgery and is ready to hit the stage with Bon Jovi next month. The singer, who underwent vocal cord surgery in 2022, telling People magazine that his recovery took longer than expected, but he never lost faith. We'll give it a shot. After Bon Jovi's 2022 tour, the frontman was unsure if he would ever tour again. The band now set to play 9 shows at Madison Square Garden in July. I'm Jennifer Bolsoni.
12: And many of you have today off because today is Juneteenth.
13: The federal holiday commemorating the end of slavery in the U.S. is recognized each year on June 19th. The first celebration was in 1866, but it didn't become a federal holiday until 2021. That means banks, post offices, and government offices are going to be closed today, and no mail will be delivered. UPS and FedEx, however, will still be delivering packages. Wall Street will be closed for business, with trading resuming on Monday. The day will be celebrated in Chicago with the official opening of the Obama Presidential Center, where visitors can learn more about America's first black president. I'm Tammy Trujillo.
12: It is 5:45 from the Hands of Hope of Illinois and the Joliet Hope Center Newsroom. I'm Dawn Desart. 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

0: 5:47 sports time on 1340 WJOL. Joliet Slammers played a doubleheader at Slammer Stadium last night and lost both games to Windy City, 11-5 and 5-3. They will be back at home tonight, and they will welcome in the Florence Freedom. First pitch at 6:35. It is the celebration of Negro baseball tonight, honoring the Negro Leagues tomorrow night. It's Hispanic Heritage. Celebrate Father's Day on Sunday. White Sox salvage their series finale against the Yankees. A 5-1 win in the Bronx. Sean Burke struck out 8 batters over 7 1/3. White Sox snap their 2-game skid. They go back 5 over .500. They play against Detroit tonight. Cubs were off, begin a weekend series against Toronto at Wrigley. Chicago is in third place in the Central at 39-36. Ben Brown will pitch at 1:20. Ready for some soccer this afternoon. The United States will be back on the pitch for its second match of the 26th FIFA World Cup. The men's national team set to battle Australia in Group D in Seattle. The U.S. coming off a 4-1 win over Paraguay last week and is now playing the Socceroos for the top spot in Group D. American star player Christian Pulisic is questionable for the match due to a calf injury. It'll be the fifth meeting all time between the two nations. U.S. will then close out group play with a match against Turkey on June 25th back in L.A. Also today, Brazil challenges Haiti, Scotland takes on Morocco, and Turkey faces Paraguay. Yesterday, Mexico beat South Korea 1-0. Canada blitz Qatar 6-0. Chechnya and South Africa 1-1 draw. 4-0 Switzerland over Bosnia-Herzegovina. Chicago Sky aim to avoid a fifth straight loss. They visit the Dallas Wings, at College Park Center tomorrow night. Sky coming off a loss to the Liberty. They're 4-10. An all-time Chicago Blackhawks legend hanging up the skates for good. Former Hawks center Jonathan Toews is expected to officially announce his retirement this weekend. Played with the Hawks from 2007 to 2023, and he joined Winnipeg after sitting out 2 years last year. Toews won 3 Stanley Cups to the Blackhawks and scored 372 goals, 511 assists in 1,067 career games with the team. What a run. Wyndham Clark sitting atop the leaderboard after round one of the U.S. Open was suspended due to darkness. He's at minus 6. Several players, Sam Stevens, Matt Fitzpatrick, Dustin Johnson, are tied for second at 2 under. Defending champ J.J. Spahn is at 7 over. They'll resume play here already this morning. They got to get that first round over and start the second round in just a little bit. NASCAR Cup Series making a stop at the Naval Base Coronado this Sunday. It's the Anduril 250 from San Diego. Men's College Baseball World Series gets underway this weekend. North Carolina will face off with Oklahoma. It is a best-of-3 series. Both teams got through the double elimination portion of the tournament without a loss. Game one will be Saturday in Omaha. The Tar Heels are searching for their first-ever championship. Sooners looking for their third, but their first since 1994. And the Senate Commerce Committee voted Thursday to move the Protect College Sports Act to a full Senate vote. The federal bill would provide the NCAA with an antitrust exemption so that it would enforce a cap on payments to athletes, as well as rules relegated to eligibility and transfers in college sports. It would also create an opportunity for schools to sell their media rights as one large entity rather than by conference. Details are still subject to change. 5:51, coming up next, we'll check headlines, traffic, and weather. I'll tell you what we're doing on another edition of Slocum in the Morning.
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0: 552, this is 1340 WJOL. Hello, everyone. How are you all doing today? It is Friday, Juneteenth, 19th day of June 2026. Good to have you on board. Let's get traffic and weather. Don Desart. Don, I know it's a day off for a lot of people, but I noticed a lot of cars on the road.
1: There really is a lot of traffic out there and a couple of trouble spots too, Scott. Inbound I-55, we've got a crash that has the exit ramp to Central Avenue blocked off. And in Stickney, southbound Central Avenue was closed between Pershing and 47th Street, and that is due to the accident on the inbound Stevenson at Central. Westbound 8094, we've got a crash just before Calumet Avenue blocking the right lane. The forecast, sunny and pleasant today with a slight breeze up to 25 miles per hour and a high today of 77 degrees. Currently, it's 57. I'm Dawn Desart of the WJOL Traffic Center.
0: All right, thanks, Dawn. Appreciate that. Had a big day at downtown Joliet at the city square. They had their big grand opening, the ribbon cutting for the new city square. Xija Chen, the artist that came up with the Dome of Unity, was there, which was really, really cool. So, nice day. City dedicates calling the city square an investment in the community. I'm going to compare it to an investment another town did. And a lot of the critics of this particular project, I think I got something for you today that isn't going to be good for your argument. So we'll get to that coming up a little bit later on this morning. We've got eastbound I-80 closures this weekend. Remember, this is not good. Locals, stay off 80. It's going to be backed up all the way from 55 to the Des Plaines River Bridge. It was a couple of weeks ago. Westbound was nasty last week. We are going to warn you, if you get stuck in it, that's on you, because this is week number, I think this is week four. This will be the final week, or maybe there's one more week, and then they'll stop doing this weekend shutdown for a while, but it'll pop up again, no doubt about that. But we will discuss, and we will continue to warn you throughout the course of the day. We've got soccer today. The United States and Australia are going to be playing in Seattle. I thought what I would do, based on a conversation I had with my buddy Chris Jett from Darcy Buick GMC yesterday during Car Talk, he's got a friend that knows a lot about soccer. And I thought what I would do today, and I talked a little bit with Julie about this yesterday, I'm going to give you all some slang. So when you are sitting around at a restaurant or a bar or one of your geeky friends like soccer, like me, you can throw out a couple of words that might amaze your friend, that might make him or her think that you really got it going on when it comes to soccer. So we'll do that coming up this morning as well. I'm looking forward to that. Little words like what the name of the field is. It's not called a soccer field. It's not. It's something else. There's no such thing as out of bounds either in soccer. It's something else. I'll explain coming up later on this morning. Got a final pair of tickets to give away to the ARCA race, two Friday nights from tonight. Is that right? Two Friday nights, Saturday 26th. Oh, yeah. We're 2 weeks away. Wow. It's coming on fast, man. Coming on real fast. Anyway, I got tickets to give away to the ARCA race, the Ashley Furniture 150, and the O'Reilly Auto Parts Series race on Saturday. We'll be giving those away early this morning because after 8, we're going to draw one name from the five daily winners. That person will get NASCAR Cup Series tickets and a pace car ride. So Kathy Cronenberg, Kristen Anders, Conrad Thompson, Don Stubler, and blank. That blank could be you. If you win this morning, you are going to be in the drawing, and you could win that pace car ride and NASCAR Cup Series tickets. Got it? Good. Stick around for that. Father's Day is coming up on Sunday. We're going to go through a list here today of what dads actually want for Father's Day. I've got a list, and I think you'll enjoy it. I don't know. I should have kept the I can go back and get it. The Mother's Day list, just to compare what mothers want and what fathers want. We'll do that next week, but today we're going to focus on you, dads, because Father's Day is kind of one of those days where, yeah, it's important. Yeah, it's this, that, or the other, but I better watch what I say. I don't want to get myself in trouble here. guys are sometimes like, yeah, whatever. Yeah, whatever. We're good. We're good. We don't need to do anything. And I don't know if that's right. I think, guys, we should celebrate it. We should want something done. I told my family this year I want a good gift. I do. I want something good. So we'll find out this weekend if I got something good. Now, what does that mean, something good? Well, I'll let you know on Monday if it qualified to be something good. But, yeah, I like my gifts that I get. I always get good gifts. I just said this year I want something good. I think I gave him a couple of ideas. I floated a couple of things. I hope they were listening. We'll see. I'll let you know. I'll be moving one of my children this weekend. So that'll be my Father's Day. Yeah. No golf, no barbecue, but moving. But it'll be fun. We'll all be together. Going to be a busy Friday. Dawn's here. I'm here. Boys from the Will County Weather Center. Don't have much to talk about, which is good. We're at 815-254-7300. 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That's the same number for the R.E. Duchesne Construction text line. You can also email me, Scott Slocum at WJOL.com. ABC News is next, and then Dawn Desart brings Joliet and Will County's early morning news.
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4: ABC News, I'm Chuck Severson. Another speed bump to getting Iran negotiations wrapped up. Vice President J.D. Vance is not going to Switzerland today, as scheduled to begin the next round of talks with Iran on nuclear and other issues. Postponed, says the Swiss Ministry of Foreign Affairs. Some of President Trump's fellow Republicans in Congress are openly criticizing the deal as giving too much to Iran. Iran already profiting by being allowed again to sell oil. And in Lebanon, of which Iran demands an end to fighting.
5: Israel, which was not involved in these negotiations, has made it clear it will not withdraw. And overnight, Israel's military says it struck Hezbollah targets across Lebanon, with Lebanese officials reporting at least 16 deaths.
4: ABC's Karen Hua. Remnants of Tropical Storm Arthur continue through the Gulf Coast. Alabama bracing for possible rain, flash flood warnings, and high winds. This man in the Baldwin County RV park says he thought about staying.
6: I was going to, but I know better. I mean, I'm looking at the river and watching the news, and I mean, it's just a tragic thing for everybody out here that lives a camping life.
4: Outside New Orleans, drone video shows neighborhoods inundated with high water, vehicles stranded along flooded roads, some drivers forced to push their own cars. It's Juneteenth, the federal holiday, noting when some of the last Americans to hear of it heard that slaves were free.
7: To mark the 2.5 years between the signing of the Emancipation Proclamation and the day the news arrived in Texas, Opal Lee takes a 2.5 mile walk in her hometown of Fort Worth every June 19th. Even at 99, she says,
8: I don't think I know everything. And teach me if you will. I'd appreciate it.
7: The grandmother of Juneteenth led the push to make this a federal holiday. Jim Ryan, ABC News.
4: Barack Obama's presidential center in Chicago opens to the public today on the city's south side. You're listening to ABC News.
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4: Not funny? The case of a comedian facing charges of tax evasion in Los Angeles. The county district attorney's new business tax fraud unit filed its first case, and it's against Carlos Mencia for allegedly not paying his personal or business taxes from 2019 to 2024.
12: He is on the California Franchise Tax Board's list of the 500 greatest tax delinquents in both personal and corporate income categories.
4: LA District Attorney Nathan Hochman. Police have charged a third person with an arson attack in a Melbourne, Australia synagogue that was allegedly directed by Iran. The attack was in December 2024. A higher percentage of vigorous physical activity led to lower rates of 8 major chronic diseases and death from any cause. That from a new study from the European Society of Cardiology. ABC's Alex Stone.
13: Researchers studied nearly 100,000 people, tracking their level of vigorous exercise and the risk of disease over time. Even brief bursts of physical activity, like sprinting to catch the bus or a brisk stair climb, made a difference, according to the researchers. Compared with people who did not do any strenuous movement, those with the highest levels saw up to a 60% decrease in risk of inflammatory conditions.
4: Police in Vietnam have seized more than 400 cats. In a major bust of an animal theft ring, animal welfare groups and local media say the investigation saved hundreds of animals which were destined for the dinner table. Chuck Sievertson, ABC News.
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1: Good morning, I'm Dawn Desart. The Obama Presidential Center is celebrating its grand opening in Chicago.
16: On Thursday, former President Obama spoke along with former First Lady Michelle Obama.
17: Democracy can be frustrating. It can be slow. It can be inefficient. And yet more than anything, I hope this center will serve as an affirmation of just how special, how precious, our democracy truly is.
16: Former presidents, including Bill Clinton, George Bush, and Joe Biden, were all in attendance. Performers included Stevie Wonder, Bruce Springsteen, and Bono. The Obama Presidential Center is officially open to the public today, which is Juneteenth. I'm Tammy Trujillo.
1: On the roads right now, inbound I-55, we've got a crash that has the exit ramp to Central Avenue blocked off. Westbound 8094, we've got an accident before Calumet in the right lane. And that southbound Tri-State 294 crash at 31st has been cleared. The weather forecast from Will County's Weather Center. Let's say good morning to Chuck Brady.
18: Good morning. From the WJOL Will County Weather Center, let's take a look at your Friday. Sunshine, temperatures right where we want them today. 77 degrees this afternoon. A little bit breezy, but not too bad. 20-mile-an-hour wind gust or so, might get up to 25. Tonight, we see a slight chance of rain, a 20-25% chance of showers, partly cloudy skies with a low of 60. And then headed into the weekend itself, it's a sun-filled Saturday with a high of 80 degrees in the afternoon. Slight chance of rain Saturday evening. Good chance of rain, though, on Sunday. Right now, it looks like a 70% chance of a shower, maybe even a thunderstorm in the middle of Sunday afternoon. Temperatures a bit cooler with a high of 75 degrees. From the WJOL Will County Weather Center, I'm forecaster Chuck Brady.
1: At 6:07, it is 57 degrees. Talked a little bit about this yesterday, but the Joliet City Council passed a $2.5 million loan for the Rialto Square Theater's HVAC and asbestos resolution costs. They appear the approved the six-year intergovernmental loan agreement with the Will County Metropolitan Exposition and Auditorium Authority to fund ongoing renovations at the historic Rialto. The downtown landmark has been closed since June 1st to undergo a $9 million HVAC modernization project. Despite some opposition, supporters emphasized the theater's economic footprint. Joliet Finance Director Kevin Singh noted that previous closures of the venue severely impacted foot traffic and revenues for adjacent businesses in the downtown commercial district. New Lenox police have arrested a Frankfurt man for unauthorized video recordings. On Wednesday, police responded to Parkview Christian Church. An adult female reportedly discovered a cell phone concealed in a restroom that was actively recording her. A male subject, identified as Nicholas W. Calamberis, took the phone from the woman. At the police station, Calamberis made incriminating statements regarding the incident. Investigators then conducted an examination of the phone, found the video associated with that reported incident, but also found other recordings, including one with a juvenile victim. Calamberis now faces multiple charges. Another Frankfurt man is in trouble with the law. This one is accused of falsifying concealed carry certifications. State Attorney General Kwame Raoul charged Brenton Payne with forgery and unlawful violation of a Firearm Concealed Carry Act. Raoul's office says Payne is the owner and operator of the Personal Protection Training Group in Madison, which administered a one-day qualifying course to complete required state training. He falsified certificates by claiming applicants had completed the legally required 16 hours of training and range qualification exercises when they hadn't. And America's newest federal holiday, Juneteenth, is today, and it's a day that honors freedom, resilience, and ongoing work toward equality in America.
19: Juneteenth marks the day in 1865 when the last enslaved people in Galveston, Texas, finally learned they were free. And Friday, it's honored with festivals, music, food, and family gatherings across the country because it is a federal holiday. Banks, post offices, federal buildings, and most government offices are closed, and there's no regular mail delivery. Many schools and libraries will be closed, too. I'm Monica Nelson.
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0: It's 6:13, and you are listening to Will County's News Talk Sports 1340 WJOL. Happy pre-Father's Day, I guess. We got a couple of days to go. Dads, before you get a day all to yourself, though many people would say dads have a lot more days than that when they go out golfing with their buddies or doing this, that, or the other. Father's Day spending expected to reach a record $28 billion. $28 billion? I thought the economy was bad. We're going to spend $28 billion on dads. Previous record of $24 billion was set last year. Or maybe it's just because it's inflation. What are you, Don? Which one is it? People have money or it's inflation?
1: I have no idea. I have no idea. But I did mention to you a couple of weeks ago that this year Father's Day spending is up 50% since 2019. So whatever you're expecting this year, expect 50% more.
0: I like that.
1: And I heard you say that you wanted your family to listen. I'm guessing... Didn't you say that you wanted a driver? There was a specific golf club that you wanted.
0: No, I wanted a putter, and I went and got it a while back.
1: Oh, you went and got it.
0: And I already took it back and got another one because it wasn't working.
1: All right. I missed that whole process.
0: Yeah, sorry.
1: All right, so the putter is off the list for this year.
0: Putter's off the list. That's putter's something you have to buy for yourself. You can't. So you can't. Your family member can't go out and buy you a putter. You got to go. You got to go wherever he is. You got to hit it. You got to practice with it and see if you like it.
1: See if you get along with it. But you could go. You could say rocks. Here's the specific.
0: Yeah.
1: Whatever. You already got that, so it's off the table.
0: All good.
1: What do you want?
0: I got a couple things.
1: Told your family what you wanted.
0: I'm not going to say, because if they're listening right now, then they are going to go, oh my God, that's what he wanted? We got him this. It wouldn't be fair. So I'm just going to zip it.
1: Oh, come on.
0: Nope.
1: It wouldn't be fair. It would be totally fair. They want to know what you want.
0: Yeah, but it's too late in the game now.
1: All right.
0: And I have a birthday coming up. So if I don't get it for a birthday, then I'll drop some. If I don't get it for Father's Day, I'll drop some more hints and maybe I'll get it. So the stars were out in Chicago yesterday. Wow. Barack Obama.
1: Boy, were they.
0: Yeah, I mean, you had Springsteen, you had Stevie Wonder, you had the Bushes, the Clintons, the Trumps. The Trumps weren't there. The Obamas obviously were there. The $850 million, is that what it turned out to be, $850 million building? It's a big one, and it is open for business. I'm having a hard time reading what it says at the very top. Could you read and make out what it all says?
1: No, but it was a quote from one of Obama's speeches.
0: Okay. It's good if you are looking up, but I'm wondering if you can stand on the street and look up and see it. I'm not sure. It's massive. I talked to somebody who's already been on the inside, and that person told me that it's absolutely spectacular on the inside. I guess it was going to cost $350 million and end up costing about $850 million. So it must be really, really cool and really, really sweet and have a lot of bells and whistles on the inside. The past presidents, as I mentioned, were there yesterday, and it was good to see Bill. Bill's getting up there in age. Bill Clinton. Hillary's there, and she still looks the same. I don't think she's aged a bit. And the Bushes were there, and, of course, the Obamas both gave Michelle and Barack. Both gave speeches, and it turned out to be in what it happened, but they're entitled to do whatever they want to do. It turned out to be a partisan day, and they were taking shots at the current president, which they're completely entitled to do. But Julie and I were talking yesterday that we hope it doesn't go political, but it did. There were a couple of not-so-subtle jabs, but again, the president now takes not-so-subtle jabs at previous president, so why not? Oh, yeah, and the Bidens were there as well. I think Joe and Jill were both there?
1: They were. Yes,
0: they were. Everybody was there. Gang's all there in Chicago. Weather turned out to be okay. It was a little breezy. It stayed dry, though, and a little cool along the lake. But other than that, I think it was a good day. And now it's time to go tour. Does it cost to go in, or is it free? Do we know?
1: Oh, no, it costs to go in.
0: Okay.
1: It does. I put the prices up on our website a couple of days ago, so if you want to take a look at that. I do know that what it says on the building, it is difficult to read. I gave you that, but it was from a speech that Obama made in Selma. It says, "You are America. unconstrained by habit and convention, unencumbered by what is, ready to seize what ought to be. For everywhere in this country, there are first steps to be taken. There is new ground to cover. There are more bridges to be crossed. America is not the project of any one person. The single most powerful word in our democracy is the word we. We the people. We shall overcome. Yes, we can. That word is owned by no one. It belongs to everyone. Oh, what a glorious task we are given to continually try to improve this great nation of ours.
0: Says all that?
1: That's what it says.
0: Says all that?
1: All that.
0: That's a lot. Should have taken up the whole side of the building then, not just the part up at the top. It's $30 to get in to the Obama Presidential Center Museum, Chicago, $30, Illinois residents. We get in for $26. Children 3 to 11 are $23, $15 for Illinois residents. 2 and under are free. Illinois residents, free admission on Tuesdays. Hey, there you go.
1: Yeah.
0: Proof of residency. Other discounts, free admission for teachers, active duty military veterans, and Chicago first responders. Museum entry requires a timed ticket, which must be purchased in advance online. When the museum is ticketed, most of the 19.3-acre campus, including the library branch, playground, gardens, and walking trails, is free to the public. It's on Stony Island Avenue. Museum tickets are non-refundable as of opening weekend and sold out for months in advance. Calendar has openings in November of 2026. So even if you did want to go right now, you can't. It's packed. Maybe you can go on the open market. Maybe go through StubHub and get some tickets.
1: Yeah, and pay $1,000 for a ticket.
0: Some people probably will.
1: Yeah, I wonder, Tuesday is free day for all of the museums in Chicago. I wonder if you need a, I'm guessing you need a timed ticket still, even though it's free on Tuesdays.
0: I don't know.
1: For the Obama.
0: Yeah, probably don't want a rush of people coming in at that there would be, but
1: true.
0: You never know.
1: Yeah.
0: You never know. So $30, what does it cost to go to the, let me look here real quick. And now this would be Springfield as a, you know, as compared to Chicago. So the library in Springfield, because I know there is a cost down in Springfield for that. What's it cost to get into that? $15 for adults, $12 for seniors, students, military personnel. $12, $6 for children. So, yeah, I don't think it's crazily priced in Chicago. Everything's more expensive in Chicago than it is.
1: I'm looking at the Field Museum, for example. That's $30 per adult, $27
0: really?
1: For students and seniors,
0: dang.
1: And $23 for kids. So it's right in there.
0: Yeah, I've not been to a museum in Chicago in a long time. It's been a while.
1: When the kids were little, we always used to go to the Museum of Science and Industry.
0: That was the big one.
1: Often.
0: That was the big one. All right, so that's what's happening there. There is a little controversy. There were some business owners, or I should say construction people outside. Of course, much of this building had to be built by black-owned construction companies, and many of them have not been paid yet. And many of them are very, very upset. So they went out yesterday and they spoke to some members of the media. I don't know if any of the Chicago media was covering that or not. I know earlier this week they were. I'm trying to find the story that I had. I had a story up. A couple of them are owed $4 million. One's owed $8 million. And if they don't get their money soon, they're going to have to close their company down. So they're, you know, not upset. Or they are upset. I mean, they're not going after Obama or anything like that, but the organization that runs this entire thing now, some of these black-owned businesses are like, could you please pay us our money so we can pay our employees and keep our doors open? So that's not good. And then I heard some interviews the other day as well with people that are upset because, and this is the double-edged sword, if you will. People want, you know, gentrification on the South Side. They want things to get better, so it's a better quality of life for people on the South Side of Chicago and other areas too, other neighborhoods, Southwest Side, West Side. They want things that are nicer, and they've got one now here with the Obama Presidential Center. It's got a big park and gardens on the outside, but what it's done is it's raised the rent in the area, and a lot of people have been priced out of their homes now and are having to move. So there's an organization that's out there, and I had the article up, and I didn't think we were going to talk about it today, but lo and behold, here we are. It's an organization, and it's got an acronym for the name, and they are asking the Obama Presidential Library people if there's anything they can do to work with landlords around the area to try to keep the rents down, to keep them in their homes. But at the same time, you're like, okay, you got this beautiful new neighborhood now. Yeah, you're going to have to pay more to live there. But it's a double-edged sword, and there's always going to be people that are unhappy. There is. But I just wanted to let you know there's a couple of different things going on, and some people aren't necessarily thrilled with the new Obama Presidential Library. But considering, Don, the size and scope of it, it ain't going nowhere. It is a
1: no,
0: beast.
1: No, it's not. You mentioned the price, $850 million,
0: yeah,
1: raised by private donations. That's the good side. The not-so-good side is that about $200 million from Chicago and Illinois governments went for the public, the infrastructure around the area, mm-hmm, upgrades for that. So, you know, you can say it was paid for by private donations, but the infrastructure still cost us
0: taxpayers. A bunch. Yep, a little bit. All right, 6:23 coming up next. Don's got a quick check of WJOL headlines, and I'll bring you what happened last night in sports. This is WJOL.
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1: Plans we're watching this morning, talks between the U.S. and Iran set for today have been called off. An International Tankers Association says shipping operations in the Strait of Hormuz will not return to normal until dozens of mines are cleared. And Toy Story 5 is looking to secure the biggest opening of the year at the domestic box office. On the roads this morning, eastbound 88, the Reagan, we've got a crash at Route 31. Inbound I-55, there's an accident that has the exit ramp to Central Avenue blocked off. And westbound I-90, that's the Jane Addams, there's a crash at Route 47. The weather looks nice, sunny and pleasant today with a little bit of a breeze. Those breezes up to 25 miles per hour. High today, 77. Right now it is 58. I'm Dawn Desart of the WJOL Traffic Center.
0: Thanks, Dawn. 1340 WJOL Sports. United States will play Australia today in the World Cup. United States will be looking for a second straight win. Superstar Christian Pulisic questionable due to a calf injury. United States and Australia both won their first matches and want that number one spot in Group D. Also today, Brazil will take on Haiti. Scotland will battle Morocco. Turkey faces Paraguay. Last night, Mexico a 1-0 win over South Korea. Canada a 6-0 win over Qatar. Chechnya and South Africa 1-1. Switzerland shut out Bosnia-Herzegovina by a score of 4-0. White Sox salvaged a game in their series in New York against the Yankees. 5-1 the final. They'll play Detroit tonight. Cubs are off. They play the Jays at Wrigley this afternoon. Slammers swept in a doubleheader by Windy City. 11-5 and 5-3. They'll be at home tonight against Florence. It's a salute to Negro Leagues tonight and tomorrow night. It's Hispanic Heritage Night and Father's Day on Sunday. Chicago Sky will be in action tomorrow night. They play the Wings down in Texas. Former Blackhawks great Jonathan Toews officially announced his retirement this weekend. Wyndham Clark topped the leaderboard of the U.S. Open after the first round was suspended. He's at -6. That's 4 shots better then a group of other golfers. NASCAR Cup Series makes a stop at Naval Base Coronado this Sunday in San Diego. And last night, Steel City FC faced Jagiellonia in the Illinois State Cup round of 16, powered by a hat trick by Christian Baumgartner. Steel City won 4-2 and will take on RWB Adria in the quarterfinals. This is the furthest the Steel City men's team has advanced in the tournament. Next up is a Premier League game against the AAC Eagles on Monday at Slammer Stadium at 8 o'clock. The women will take the pitch at Slammer Stadium against Tyver Light FC, as this will be their first ever doubleheader. SteelCityFC.org will get you tickets. And that is your look at sports on 1340 WJOL. Speaking of tickets, let's do this right now, because I've got to give away tickets to the ARCA Menard Series Ashley Furniture 150 at Chicagoland Speedway, and Saturday's O'Reilly Auto Parts Series race at Chicagoland Speedway. Plus, one winner potentially could win, or that winner could win a pair of tickets to Sunday's NASCAR Cup Series race and a pace card ride. So here's the deal. Going to give away a pair of tickets right now to ARCA and to the O'Reilly Auto Parts Series Friday and Saturday. Then your name's going to go into a drawing. And after 8 o'clock, we're going to draw one name. Kathy, Kristen, Conrad, and Don are already in the drawing. You could be too. All right, here's what I need to know. Chicagoland Speedway was built, opened up in 2001. What did it cost to build Chicagoland Speedway? 815-254-7300. You need to text the answer. That is the R.E. Duchesne Construction text line. You have 5 minutes. If your text comes in after 635, it doesn't count. How much did it cost to build Chicagoland Speedway? 815-254-7300. We're talking big bucks, $850 million for the Obama Library. What did it cost to build the racetrack? Was it that much? Was it less? Was it more? I'll give you a little hint. It wasn't more than $850 million. So let me know what you think. Text 815-254-7300, and if you tie someone else, if we get multiple correct answers, I'll draw one name, and that person will be the daily winner and have a chance.

0: 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Don's got news coming up in 2 minutes. 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
7: Good morning, I'm Dawn Desarge. Talks between the U.S. and Iran set for today in Switzerland have been called off. Possible fallout from the controversial deal.
8: This morning, new questions about what comes next for President Trump's deal with Iran. It comes after the White House announced late last night Vice President J.D. Vance was postponing a planned trip to Switzerland, where he'd been expected to lead the next round of talks on implementing the agreement. The White House saying the trip's plans had not been finalized, calling the negotiations never simple or predictable. Meanwhile, a growing number of Republicans on Capitol Hill are openly criticizing the deal, arguing it gives too much to Iran.
7: ABC's Karen Hua reporting there. Republican Senator Josh Hawley of Missouri says he has questions about one provision, a potential $300 billion rebuilding and economic development fund for Iran. On the roads this morning, inbound I-88, we've got a crash at Route 31. Inbound 55, an accident has the exit ramp to Central Avenue blocked off. And westbound I-90, the Jane Addams, there's a crash at Route 47. The weather forecast from Will County's Weather Center, here's Chuck Brady.
9: Good morning. From the WJOL Will County Weather Center, let's take a look at your Friday. Sunshine, temperatures right where we want them today, 77 degrees this afternoon. A little bit breezy, but not too bad. 20 mile an hour wind gust or so, might get up to 25. Tonight, we see a slight chance of rain, a 20-25% chance of showers, partly cloudy skies with a low of 60. And then headed into the weekend itself, it's a sun-filled Saturday with a high of 80 degrees in the afternoon. Slight chance of rain Saturday evening. Good chance of rain, though, on Sunday. Right now, it looks like a 70% chance of a shower, maybe even a thunderstorm in the middle of Sunday afternoon. Temperatures a bit cooler with a high of 75 degrees. From the WJOL Will County Weather Center, I'm forecaster Chuck Brady.
7: At 6:35, it is 58 degrees. It could be some time before shipping operations return to normal in the Strait of Hormuz.
10: The head of an international tankers association says the Strait of Hormuz is blocked with about 80 mines that still need to be cleared. The director of InterTanko says some tankers made it through Thursday after an agreement was signed between the U.S. and Iran only by sneaking along the rocky coast of Oman or traveling through Iranian waters known as Tehran's toll booth. Industry experts predict shipping traffic won't return to normal this year. I'm Rory O'Neill.
7: Attorneys for United Healthcare CEO alleged shooter Luigi Mangione are

0: deciding not to use a psychiatric defense.
1: Mangione's legal team reversed course one day after confirming in a hearing their client had been undergoing psychiatric evaluation. They insinuated his defense would partially make the argument that Mangione was experiencing extreme emotional disturbance at the time of the shooting. In a one-line letter to State Judge Gregory Caro, they said they no longer plan to introduce psychiatric evidence at this time. Mangione's state trial is set to start in September. In New York, I'm Natalie Migliori.
0: June is Alzheimer's Awareness Month, and there are plenty of things people can do to protect their brain health.
2: Neurologist Dr. Richard Isaacson says diet and exercise are key.
3: You don't have to like push yourself too much. That can actually really help move things. You are what you eat when it comes to brain health also. Blueberries and strawberries instead of a yucky dessert. Fatty fish, wild salmon a couple times a week.
2: Dr. Isaacson stressed that sleep is very important in getting that amyloid plaque protein buildup in the brain cleared out overnight, along with keeping the brain engaged and learning something new. He also emphasized dental care shouldn't be ignored, with any inflammation from the mouth going right to the brain, fast-forwarding brain aging. In New York, I'm Liz Warner.
0: Screen time is dominating the dinner table.
4: A new study published in JAMA Pediatrics shows 77% of parents and 68% of children use screens during their last family meal. Experts say this has a negative impact on health because studies show families who regularly eat together without screens have children with better diets and lower risks of substance abuse and better overall health. The survey involved 357 parents who had at least one child between the ages of 4 and 10. I'm Chris Caraggio.
0: Talking movies now, Australian horror romance film Leviticus hits theaters today, joining the recent wave of buzzy horror flicks at the box office. Written and directed by Adrian Chiarella, in his featured debut, the film tackles themes of homophobia through a supernatural lens.
5: What if there was some ritual that put some seed of fear inside of its victims to make them scared of their own desires? And that's where I came up with this idea of a horror movie monster or an entity that looks like the person you're most attracted to. And once I had that, I thought, well, now I've got a horror movie, but I really want to focus on this other thing that I'm interested in, which is the love story.
0: Leviticus hits theaters today. Movie theaters across the country were packed last night for Toy Story 5.
6: I remember I loved you, came back when I met it, I saw you, standing there in the light of the window.
7: Showbiz experts are telling Deadline that the latest entry in the Disney Pixar franchise could break a Toy Story record, making up to $14 million in Thursday previews. The previous record was $12 million that Toy Story 4 made on previews back in 2019. If the prediction holds, that would give Toy Story 5 the best previews of the year so far. The movie's expected to make about $140 million in its first weekend in U.S. theaters and $270 million in its first weekend worldwide. I'm Tammy Trujillo.
0: And Universal and Image Entertainment are developing a sequel to 2000's How the Grinch Stole Christmas.
8: You're a mean one, Mr. Grinch. You really are a heel.
9: The film star Jim Carrey is in talks to return, with Ron Howard slated to return as the film's director. The first film dominated the box office, earning more than $350 million. A script is currently in the works with no plot details yet revealed. I'm Mark Mayfield.
0: It is 6:39 from the Hands of Hope of Illinois and the Joliet Hope Center Newsroom. 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
18: A sense of humor, by my humble definition, is the greatest gift a God can bestow on a human being. A sense of humor is not when you have the ability to laugh at other shortcomings or misfortunes. It's when you have the ability to laugh at your own. You know, I've always thought that two of the great, the Jews and the Irish, you know, Jews are notorious for doing, you know, making jokes on themselves and so forth and so on. And the Irish the same way. The Irish, you know, a lot of people think that, well, you know, if you can only talk about Jewish people if you're Jewish. You can only talk about Italians if you're Italian, Irish if you're Irish, or black if you're black. You know, and the Irish, they don't care if you're an orangutan, you know. And I'll tell you what, I caddied at Ravenslow Country Club in Homewood, and the caddies were Irish and Polish and Italian and ethnicities, but I noticed then that Jewish people encourage humor. Well, I grew up in a Catholic home, where, you know, my mother used to say children are to be seen and not heard. You know, I went to Catholic school where nuns do not reward you for ad-libs, you know. I had eight nuns in my school. They are all members of the NRA. So I mean, my point is that the Jewish guys that I caddy for, they would say, "There's my nephew Sidney. He's 11 years old. Sidney, come here. Sidney, tell them what you said at dinner the other night." They encouraged humor. And again, that's something that when you stifle that, when you stop people from, you know, look, I know there's a distinct difference, and I know the difference between ethnic humor and racist humor. You know, when the Jewish community gets up on stage and he starts telling you about growing up in a Jewish home, you sitting there, you Gentile, you might say, "Gee, I'm not Jewish, but you know, my mom did those same things." Mm-hmm. Well, you know, my dad did that. Black comedian gets up and he talks about his family or his aunt and his uncle, and you say, "Gee, I'm not black, but you know what? Mom and dad did the same." What you're finding out through comedy is how much we have in common.
10: And that was Tom Dreesen with Rich Renick on A Rich Conversation a couple of years ago. Tom Dreesen passed away this week at the age of 86. A very funny guy. He's got ties to Will County. He was very good friends with Bolingbrook Mayor Roger Clare. Had the Tom Dreesen Celebrity Golf Tournament for years at the Bolingbrook Golf Club. He brought in big-time entertainment. Smokey Robinson, Alfonso Ribeiro, Dennis DeYoung was there, and some of the biggest names in all of sports. John Elway, Johnny Bench, and others. They would all come for him, and they would be there for 3 days, staying in hotels and condos around Bolingbrook and hosting people that would spend thousands of dollars to play golf with the celebrities. It was an amazing event. Dreesen, born and raised in Harvey, Illinois. He attended Thornton Township High School. He was an insurance salesman in 1968. He met Tim Reed through a local JC chapter. The two guys teamed up as Tim and Tom, the first biracial stand-up comedy duo in the United States. Then they were off and running. And I guess Dreesen's biggest claim to fame, Don, would be he was in the inner circle of Frank Sinatra and the Rat Pack back in the day.
0: Rat Pack, that's right.
10: Yeah, I
0: met him many, many years ago at North Central College. He played there in Naperville.
10: Yeah, he was awesome. I was lucky enough to be asked to be the MC at all of those events at the Bolingbrook Golf Club. It was amazing. He was just so sharp and so witty and just so quick on his feet. And 86, I didn't realize, first of all, he was 86. Second of all, I didn't realize he was in poor health. But then again, when you get to 86, Don, anything could happen.
0: That's right. All bets are off.
10: All right, I wanted to, and this isn't to chide. You're all entitled to your own opinion when it comes to anything. I'm down for all of that, but I'm entitled to my opinion as well. And I'm going to give you my opinion here this morning. Got a press release from the City of Aurora. City of Aurora and the Aurora Civic Center Authority, they oversee River Edge Park. You've been to River Edge Park?
0: I have, yeah. Okay. It's been years, but yes, I have.
10: It's fantastic. It is a very, very good concert destination. I've seen Ario there, seen Sammy there, seen probably a half a dozen concerts there. Saw Kiss there. It's just a really nice place. It's right along the Fox River, right across the street from the rail where the old Walter Payton Roundhouse was, and it's still a restaurant now. It's still a roundhouse right across the street from that north side of downtown Aurora. Well, here's what they did this week. Headline, City of Aurora, Aurora Civic Center, River Edge, blah, blah, blah, showcasing $16 million in renovations and expansions. $16 million. That's a lot.
0: Mm-hmm.
10: So I reached out to John, who's the PR person at Aurora, and I said, hey, John, what were the changes and improvements that were made? Here they are. The scope of improvements include increasing the capacity of the park by 1,500 people, which they needed to do. A backstage expansion of nearly 10,000 square feet because bigger acts, they want bigger backstages. A new entryway on the southern portion of the park, which is a good idea. A new VIP section, which needed to be done. New restrooms needed. A new sponsor, Skydeck. New beverage pavilion. The park will also feature upgraded sound systems. Two new jumbotrons to improve the attendee experience near the back area of the park. So $16 million. If you tried to do that in Joliet, people would be up in arms. People are complaining about $190,000 for a piece of public art at the city square. People were complaining that the city square, some city council members were complaining that the city square cost too much money. It was about $9 million. Now, I know a lot of infrastructure work needed to be done on Chicago Street, but that needed to be done regardless of whether or not City Square was going to be put in.
0: Mm-hmm.
10: So my point is, to all of you that complained, oh, my God, so much money. Aurora's downtown is about a decade ahead of Joliet's. I was talking to a developer not long ago, and I think maybe you and I had this conversation once before. He said, Scott, I envision Joliet in about 10 years will be where Aurora is right now. Now, that means Aurora will be, you know, still 10 years ahead, and that's fine. But Aurora has invested a lot of money in its downtown. They've given, they dangle little carrots out for developers. They give them, you know, cuts, and they give them tax incentives. That's the word I was looking for, incentives to build. Aurora's got a lot of commercial downtown on the first floor and apartments on the top, and on the top four or five floors, and maybe six or seven. They are ahead of where Joliet is right now. And one of the reasons why is they invest money into their downtown. You've got to invest the money into downtown. And
0: what does that do?
10: It brings people
0: downtown,
10: yes,
0: who spend money at restaurants and other places, and tax dollars. It means tax dollars for the investment.
10: Yeah, so tip of the cap to Aurora for, you guys probably thought I was going to complain about the $16 million, but no, but tip of the cap, that River's Edge Park is a diamond. I would rather go there than Tinley any day of the week. I don't get as big an access to it.
0: Right across from the Roadhouse.
10: Yeah, the Roundhouse. Yeah, it is.
0: Yeah. They had the ribbon cutting for it last night, as a matter of fact.
10: They did. They absolutely did. And I wanted to bring that up today. And Joliet had the ribbon cutting for City Square. And $16 million for River's Edge, $9 million for the city. Are you crazy? No, you're not crazy. It's, you need to do things like that. You need to make it better. Joliet is growing. Now, someone also said, why are they putting all the money into downtown? Because they're, you know, they're doing 80 and 55. Oh, you can't have multiple nice things? Yeah, you can. You need. You can't just say, oh, we're going out to 1855 now. Eh, well, downtown's fine. We'll just let it turn into what it's going to turn into. No, that's not it at all. You got to do what they got to do. Congrats to Joliet for getting the city square done. It's fantastic. Will every event be a home run? No. Will every event be a single? No, you'll have some duds. But River's Edge has some duds as well. Now, make no mistake also, City Square is not a concert venue like River's Edge is. That is a concert venue through and through with a big, ginormous stage. So We're comparing apples and oranges, but what I'm saying is invest in your community. Invest in it. And when you guys hear about, now I haven't followed up on this for about 3 months, but there is a huge development potentially coming to downtown Joliet that I think is going to happen. That will be a game changer, just like City Square. And if it does happen, you will understand why the city of Joliet continues to spend money to make downtown better, because it is going to be a destination. It already is, quite frankly, with the Rialto and the baseball field. All right, 6:52. 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
0: In headlines we're watching this morning, the Joliet City Council passes a $2.5 million loan for the Rialto Square Theater's HVAC and asbestos resolution costs. A Frankfurt man is in trouble with the law for unauthorized video recordings at a New Lenox church. And America's newest federal holiday, Juneteenth, is today. On the roads right now, inbound I-88, we've got a crash at Route 31. Inbound I-55, an accident still has the ramp. The exit ramp to Central Avenue blocked off. Westbound I-80, we've got a crash to northbound Harlem. And in Lombard, heads up for an accident at North Avenue and Grace Street. The weather forecast, sunny, pleasant today with a slight breeze up to 25 miles per hour and a high today of 77 degrees. Right now, it is 58. I'm Dawn Desart from WJMO Traffic Center.
10: Thank you, Dawn. Christian Pulisic is day-to-day. We will not know until kickoff probably whether or not the American winger will play in the second game of Group D play in the World Cup in Seattle. He's got an injured calf and may not play. Some say let him sit and rest up for bigger games down the stretch. I say if he's okay, let him go. We'll see what happens today. 2 o'clock kickoff in Seattle. Also today, Turkey and Paraguay, Scotland, Morocco, Brazil, and Haiti. Last night, Switzerland 4-0 over Bosnia-Herzegovina. Mexico beat South Korea 1-0. Canada 6-0 over Qatar. Chechnya winner over South Africa 1-1. Locally, congrats to the Steel City FC. They were playing in the Illinois State Cup round of 16, and they won 4-2 over RWB Adria in the quarterfinals. The White Sox beat the Yankees. They'll play tonight in Detroit. Cubs host the Blue Jays this afternoon. Jonathan Toews officially retired. He played with the Blackhawks from 07 to 23. Joined Winnipeg after sitting out 2 years. Won three Cups, 372 goals, 511 assists with the Blackhawks, over 1,067 career games with the team. Looks like the United States government's going to give the NCAA antitrust exemption so they can get a handle on some of this ridiculous money that's being paid to college athletes. Wyndham Clark leads to the U.S. Open as the first round ends here this morning. It was suspended because of darkness. He's at minus six. That's four shots better than anyone else. And that is your look at sports on 1340 WJOL. 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
2: Up and wait. 2 days after the big U.S.-Iran signing ceremony in France, momentum's toward more talks stopped. Some of President Trump's fellow Republicans in Congress are openly criticizing the deal, Iran already profiting by being allowed again to sell oil in Lebanon, of which Iran demands an end to fighting.
3: The deal already being tested. Israel carrying out intense strikes in Lebanon. It comes as the White House is delaying plans to kick off the next phase of negotiations. Vice President J.D. Vance was expected to travel to Switzerland overnight, but his travel called off at the 11th hour. The White House saying the logistics of these negotiations have never been simple or predictable.
2: ABC's Mary Bruce. Remnants of Tropical Storm Arthur continue through the Gulf Coast. ABC's Morgan Norwood in Mobile, Alabama.
4: In Mississippi, one person killed while helping with storm operations. Families treading the streets in knee-deep water. Rescuers boating out to save people in flooded RVs, pounding on windows with paddles. Meanwhile, Louisiana now under a state of emergency after cars sloshing through streets turned rivers and a train toppling over after being swept off the tracks.
2: It's Juneteenth, the federal holiday noting when slavery ended. Commemoration in Houston's Emancipation Park, the first public park in Texas, purchased by former slaves in 1872. Head of the Conservancy, Corey Wilson.
5: The experience of African Americans here in the United States is really a good example of the United States itself as we celebrate 250 years. You know, it's all about resilience and persistence and overcoming obstacles.
2: Massachusetts federal judges ordered the Trump administration to comply with a ruling to restore all materials related to civil rights and the environment that were removed from national parks last year, while the case is under appeal. You're listening to ABC News.
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2: Police have charged a third person with an arson attack on a Melbourne, Australia synagogue allegedly directed by Iran. The U.S. military has attacked a boat accused of smuggling drugs in the eastern Pacific Ocean, killing 3 people. That makes 211 killed in boat attacks since the Trump administration began targeting alleged narco-terrorists. Phil Mickelson's lawyer says any misunderstanding has been cleared up and that the golf champ resigned from Farms Country Club near San Diego, accused of inappropriate contact with a female employee. Cuba considering major changes in a deepening economic crisis and U.S. blockade, says ABC's Dave Packer.
9: The Communist Party approving a plan that would expand private enterprise and attract foreign investment. It would allow for privately owned banks and real estate development. President Miguel Díaz-Canel says that the changes are based partly on the experiences of China and Vietnam, where communist governments opened parts of their economies while keeping one-party rule.
2: Cuba's National Assembly would need to approve. Wet and wild update from ABC News forecaster Lee Goldberg.
10: Still some flood threats from Texas all the way to the Mid-Atlantic. We're drying out in the northeast, lowering humidity, showers across the plains. It's nice in the west. The flood threat is from San Antonio all the way to Jacksonville, but it's a level 3 out of 4 from Mobile to Montgomery, up to 4 inches per hour and 6 to 12 inches of additional rain.
2: On Friday, June 19th, dragon boat teams race along Beijing's historic Grand Canal, with thousands turning out for the annual Dragon Boat Festival. Chuck Sievertson, ABC News.
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14: 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The Obama Presidential Center is celebrating its grand opening in Chicago.
15: On Thursday, former President Obama spoke along with former First Lady Michelle Obama.
16: Democracy can be frustrating. It can be slow. It can be inefficient. And yet more than anything, I hope this center will serve as an affirmation of just how special, how precious our democracy truly is.
15: Former presidents, including Bill Clinton, George Bush, and Joe Biden, were all in attendance. Performers included Stevie Wonder, Bruce Springsteen, and Bono. The Obama Presidential Center is officially open to the public today, which is Juneteenth. I'm Tammy Trujillo.
14: On the roads, eastbound I-88, we've got a crash on the side at Route 31. Northbound 294, the tri-state, there's a crash on the exit ramp to the inbound side of the Eisenhower 290. Westbound I-80, there's a crash on the exit ramp to northbound Harlem. And in Palatine, heads for a crash on Baldwin between Northwest Highway and Roselle Road. The weather forecast from Will County's Weather Center and Chuck Brady.
17: Good morning. From the WJOL Will County Weather Center, let's take a look at your Friday. Sunshine, temperatures right where we want them today, 77 degrees this afternoon. A little bit breezy, but not too bad. 20-mile-an-hour wind gust, 4 or so, might get up to 25. Tonight, we see a slight chance of rain, a 20-25% chance of showers, partly cloudy skies with a low of 60. And then headed into the weekend itself, it's a sun-filled Saturday with a high of 80 degrees in the afternoon. Slight chance of rain Saturday evening. Good chance of rain, though, on Sunday. Right now, it looks like a 70% chance of a shower, maybe even a thunderstorm in the middle of Sunday afternoon. Temperatures a bit cooler with a high of 75 degrees. From the WJOL Will County Weather Center, I'm forecaster Chuck Brady.
14: At 7:08, it is 61 degrees. The Joliet City Council passed a $2.5 million loan for the Rialto Square Theater's HVAC and asbestos resolution costs. They approved the six-year intergovernmental loan agreement. The downtown landmark has been closed since June 1st to undergo a $9 million HVAC modernization project. In Joliet, starting at 10 o'clock tonight, crews will continue repair work on the bridge over the Des Plaines River. Eastbound I-80 will be reduced to a single lane from Center Street to Richard Street until 5 o'clock Monday morning. This is the fourth of four weekends that this has been scheduled, and we've seen the first three weekends, traffic has been a nightmare on I-80, so that's probably a spot you will want to avoid this weekend. Illinois' unemployment rate remains steady. The State Department of Employment Security says the state's jobless rate last month was 5.1%, unchanged from April. Non-farm payroll jobs were up 6,000 in May, marking the third consecutive over-the-month increase. Scientists are getting help from AI to examine and save rare plants and fungi. Mark Mayfield explains.
18: A newly released report from the Royal Botanic Gardens exhibition Q says AI has already helped analyze millions of preserved museum samples. Researchers say the tools help spot new species and track which ones are at risk of dying out. Plants and fungi matter because they help produce food, medicine, healthy crops, and pollination. Q says at least 100,000 plant species and millions of fungi are still unknown to science. I'm Mark Mayfield.
14: And apparently there's some guilt involved as we transition from spring into summer.
19: Psychology Today says it's called sunshine guilt, and it's a nagging anxiety you feel for staying indoors on a beautiful sunny day. They call it JOMO, the joy of missing out. Staying in bed to read a book, watch a movie, or just hang out inside. Then there's the pressure of creating the perfect summer with experiences. Psychologists say it's okay to have the summer you want, whether without barbecues, parties, or ice cream. But that sounds good, too. I'm Bree Tennant.
14: It is 7:10 for the Hands of Hope of Illinois. I'm the Joliet Hope Center Newsroom. I'm Dawn Desart. 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
13: Joliet and Will County, here's what's happening. Number one.
26: And a stretch down the right side of the defense again. Should be two.
25: All right, that we hope to hear a lot of this afternoon. 2 o'clock, Team USA against Australia, the Socceroos from down under. They won their first match. We won our first match. Whoever wins today will win Group B, more than likely. So, Don, I thought for all of you non-soccer playing or speaking or watching people, I'd do a little tutorial this morning.
14: Ooh, I love it.
25: Because that's the kind of guy I am. I care. I want everybody to enjoy this every bit as much as I am, which is impossible because many of you are probably tuning out right now going, he's going to talk about soccer. But wait, this is going to be fun. This is going to be a lot of fun because what I thought I would do was, yes, I'm going to go over some terms. So if you are watching or if you're standing at, I don't know, a TV store and the game's on and some dude next to you's got a USA jersey on or a Portugal jersey on and something happens, you can look over to him and go, man, that guy got a nasty knock. And then the kid will look at you and go, hey, man, you're a soccer person. Nicely done. So I'm going to go through some phrases, terminology that will help you make it through the next 33 days. Actually, it's down to about 31 days right now of soccer. So I use the word knock. Our best player is Christian Pulisic. He's got a knock, Don. Okay? Do you know what a knock is?
14: The first time you said the term, I thought maybe it was that he got slammed. He got hurt.
25: He's hurt, yes. He's got a knock. Someone kicked him on his calf. And because of that knock on his calf, he's a question mark for today's game.
14: Oh,
25: so knock is a real word, and I want everyone to understand what that means. That means you got a little injury. It's nothing major, but enough just to maybe keep you out of a game. So knock is a thing, okay?
14: Okay.
25: All right. Another one that's very confusing is in America, our fields – and our field, soccer field, baseball field, we have out-of-bounds lines, right? Ball goes out-of-bounds. Yes. What's it called? It's out-of-bounds. Well, in soccer, especially in Britain, it's called into touch. And what
14: into
25: that...
14: touch?
25: Into touch, yes. I-N-T-O, into touch. The ball has gone out-of-bounds all the way across the sideline. It's called into touch. Now, also, the ball can hit the touchline or out-of-bounds line and still not be out-of-bounds or into touch. Just because the ball hits the line doesn't mean it's into touch. It means it's still in bounds. Does that make sense?
14: It does.
25: Okay.
14: It does.
25: So, you know, I heard somebody when I was watching the game once go, it hit the line, it hit the line. I'm like, it's okay. It's perfectly fine to hit the touch line. Aha! Look how much you're learning already.
14: I know. It's
25: all right.
14: Crazy.
25: God, there's a bunch of these things. There's a bunch.
14: Well, the one thing I did know from your tease earlier was what it's called. It's not like the soccer field. It's called the...
25: pitch.
14: Pitch.
25: Yes.
14: There you go. I knew that one.
25: Yes, it is a pitch. It's not a field. Do not call it a soccer field. Call it a, if you want to really be geeky, call it a football pitch. It's a pitch.
14: A football pitch.
25: Okay. We're the only ones that use the word soccer, by the way. All right, some of the other things you might see. You're going to hear the word, potentially, nutmeg. You ever heard of the phrase nutmeg? Or the word nutmeg?
14: Spice.
25: That is, actually, it's humiliating for the defender. It's when the guy with the ball kicks the ball through the opponent's legs and runs around him and continues the attack. It's very embarrassing. It's like in the NBA when a guy does a crossover dribble and the defender falls down. It says we broke his ankles. It's a phrase they use in basketball. Nutmeg is used in soccer.
14: Nutmeg. And how is it used? As a verb? Like that guy just got nutmegged?
25: Yeah. Yep.
14: Okay.
25: You got it exactly right. There's also a phrase called a clean sheet. Would you care to guess what that might be?
14: Oh, clean sheet. That he didn't have any, I want to say the word foul, but you just told me it was something else, that he doesn't have any negative things against him,
25: okay.
14: Like a foul.
25: Well, kind of. It's when a goalkeeper and the defensive line in the back prevent the opposing team from scoring a single goal for the entire match. Basically, we call it a shutout. They call it a clean sheet. All right?
14: Nice.
25: Yeah.
14: That makes sense.
25: You're
14: sure.
25: Also going to see VAR reviews. A VAR stands for Video Assistant Referee. So the whole arena, the whole pitch, the whole stadium is wired with cameras. And they can tell if someone is offsides or not, or if the ball went out of bounds, or if a foul was committed and where it was committed. Okay? So very, very important. They don't mess around. Everything can get VAR'd. They have like an eye in the sky to help out the referees on the field.
14: Does the coach have to ask for it, like at the end
25: of
14: the NFL?
25: No, which is ridiculous. See, and I wish the NFL would go to this. Just let the eye in the sky referee the game. You have referees on the field, you need them. But just let the cameras dictate if they can, you know, figure it out. There's a phrase also called man on. So that's what you yell at your television when your favorite player is dribbling the ball, but then someone's coming up from behind to steal it. Man on, you yell that at your television. Maybe the guy will hear you wherever he is, okay?
14: Through the television set.
25: Exactly.
14: I'm sure the man will hear you.
25: That's precise. It's exactly what you need to do. A brace.
14: Man on.
25: A brace. You know what a brace is. A brace is when someone scores two goals in a game.
14: Oh.
25: So if someone scores two goals, we had a guy the other night, Flo Balakin, our striker, our forward, had a brace. Two goals.
14: Kind of like a hat trick in hockey, only two.
25: And they do call it in soccer as well, or in football.
14: They call it a hat trick?
25: They call it a hat trick, absolutely.
14: Oh, okay.
25: Yep. All right, in soccer, you will see a lot of diving or flopping, and you can get penalized for that. That means you're trying to draw a penalty from the referee, and you fall down on the ground and roll around like someone just shot you.
14: I've seen some of that, actually.
25: Yes. Soccer players are the most dramatic people in the world. They're like LeBron James. He flops and rolls around and acts like he just got hit by a sledgehammer when someone barely touched him, if they even touched him at all. My gosh. And there's another phrase, too. So if your team is winning and it's late in the game, you're going to yell at your TV, park the bus. Do you know what that means?
14: Park the bus.
25: Yes. So you're winning.
14: Score? Does it mean score?
25: No. So what it means is you don't need any more goals. You were protecting that one goal lead. So they'll put everybody back on defense in front of the goal so the other team can't score. It's like parking a bus in front of the goal so the other team can't kick the ball through the bus and score and tie the game.
14: Okay.
25: All right.
14: That makes sense. So you've got the whole team blocking the other person's goal.
25: Exactly.
14: Because you've got enough points already to win it.
25: Yep. You got it. Park the bus. Some bad teams park the bus at the start of the game because they know they don't have a chance to win, and the only way they can win is to keep the other team from scoring. But
14: got it.
25: Parking the bus. All right, I got a bunch more, but I don't want to put you all to sleep. Those are some words that if you're at a house or a party, somebody's house, or at, you know, Best Buy, and you're sitting there in the TV section, or you're at a bar, you can yell something out, and people will look at you with respect.
0: Number two.
25: Team USA play today, by the way, at what time? 2:00. 2:00. Folks, this is pretty remarkable stuff. I did not realize just how much money this movie franchise has made. And the list is going to grow.
1: I can't. It's already spotted. I have plastic fingers. It's good to be back.
3: Someone needs a brown marker.
4: It's been too long,
5: Woody.
4: Came here as fast as I could after Jesse called for help.
6: Oh, thank you.
4: We've got it handled. Look, Star, Deputy, me, no Star.
5: Oh, hey, Buzz, what is that?
25: Hey, it's Toy Story 5. It is back, expected to do $150 million, which would set a record for opening weekend this weekend. Toy Story 5, a franchise that is now beloved by generations. It is amazing how much money this franchise has made. Don, it has grossed $3.3 billion worldwide.
14: Wow.
25: For the first four films. Toy Story 1, $375 million. Toy Story 2, $511 million. Toy Story 3, which was 15 years after the original, $1.06 billion. Toy Story 4, $1.07 billion. The Lightyear spinoff did $226 million. And now Toy Story 5, I'm guessing, will surpass all of the above.
14: You know what? When you hear a franchise going to five, you think, oh, it's going to stink, right? But I heard Richard Roper last night on NBC, and he said it's wonderful. It's another wonderful movie to take the kids to. It's just, and adults. He said it was great for adults, too. So don't worry that it's a five. It's still wonderful.
25: don't worry.
14: I mean, really, yeah, usually if we start talking about you know, the fifth iteration of any other movie, you're like, meh, wah, wah.
25: Yeah, it just runs out of gas. The whole idea, it's not fresh anymore or anything along those lines. But, no, this is most definitely stayed fresh, no doubt about that. All right, and last but not least, before we get to
0: number
25: the wild and wonderful, we've got to do a little Father's Day talk here. I'm going to come up, I have the things that fathers want most for Father's Day, and I'll go ahead and do that right now. So here we are. Dads reveal what they actually want for Father's Day, aside from the number one dad in the world mug, okay? Number one, we save for last. Let's start with number 15. I just want to be listened to without having to repeat myself. That's classic dad right there. Number 14 is a pressure washer. Already have one. Number 13, a pack of decent socks is good. Folks, we don't mind getting socks. Socks are a good thing. Most of us have socks that we've had for too long. Socks, not bad. So don't feel bad if all you can think of is socks. Now, make sure it comes with something else. Make sure that it's just not socks as the gift. An ice cream cake, another dad said, flowers and a card. Number 11, I just want a handmade card and smoke meat all day. I like that. Number 10, love my family, but I'm also an introvert, so the perfect day would be my wife leaving with the kids at dawn and not coming back until bedtime.
14: Good dad there.
25: Now that I'm an empty nester, that does happen to me occasionally, so don't need that for Father's Day. One of the dads said, I want a sword. Another dad said, a day to read and write, paint, or play video games. How old would those dads be that play video games? Am I wrong in criticizing grown men that play video games? Should I not do that, Don?
14: I do, too. I think, oh, you don't have a life. So I'm judgy as well.
25: Yeah, me too.
14: Grown men who play video games.
25: And I don't like to judge people when it comes to anything because, hey, man, you be you. But I couldn't sit down for a minute and play a video game at this stage of my life. I just can't.
14: I'm with you.
25: All right, a great at-home breakfast, something that's easily within the repertoire but not an everyday item, all right? A round of golf with my son and my father, nice weather, a great cheeseburger, some cold beers. That sounds awesome.
14: Problem
25: is my dad's no longer with us, and he never played golf anyway, but my son's in Charlotte, so that ain't going to happen. Number five, I want to pack a cooler and go to the local park, set up a small grill, cook some burgers, drink a beer or two, hang out with my wife and daughter. That all sounds great, except for the go to the local park. That's why I have a house and a deck, because I would rather do that at home.
14: You know what? I'm going to give you something else, another idea, because I think feet are ugly. So maybe take your dad to get a pedicure. How's that? Give him a gift card to a pedicure, and if he feels weird about going to get one, go with him.
25: Why not?
14: Go get a pedicure.
25: Why not? I'd love to go
14: I think every man needs to get a pedicure.
25: I think that's probably a good idea. I'd love to go on a long hike with my kids as one, go to a baseball game, eat some hot dogs, enjoy time with my kids away from screens. Number two says, and this was the most second most common answer, a day off. Even if you can't make that happen from his job, maybe swing in on another weekend day, but taking care of the lawn or whatever else so he can relax and spend time with his hobbies. And the number one overall response was to be able to spend time with my family and not be expected to go out to a meal with my in-laws. I didn't say that. I'm just reading the list. That wasn't me. I didn't say that. I didn't say that at all. All right, time for the weird, wild, and wonderful.
14: Oh, this is wild. It's still a mystery. Who was skydiving at 4,000 feet? Authorities are investigating a skydiver sighting by a pilot on a final approach to LAX. A Gulfstream jet pilot reported a potential skydiver crossing over the plane on Sunday after this past Sunday. The pilot told the control tower that someone in a wingsuit was at an elevation of about 4,000 feet. 5,000 feet. The FAA control facility in Southern California reported the skydiver in an area just west of the 605 freeway and north of 105 freeway at about 2:30 this past Sunday afternoon. The Los Angeles County Sheriff's Department sent a helicopter to the area, but didn't find anybody matching that description in the air. Other pilots were also notified. Who would fly at 4,000 feet?
25: So this guy was there a parachute or just a wingsuit?
14: You know, they're calling this, apparently other people have seen a person before. It's kind of like a mystery. They're calling it a jetpack, maybe a jetpack of some sort. And this person has been seen other times with a jetpack, but has never been caught or identified.
25: That's wild.
14: That is wild.
25: So obviously he's not informing local radar and local traffic control that he's up in the air 4,000 feet.
14: Well, that's right. Can you imagine being a pilot coming into LAX and all of a sudden you see a guy?
25: Yeah.
14: Yeah.
25: Oh, not good.
14: Anyway, that's the wild for today.
25: That certainly is. 729, that's what's happening, powered by our friends at Joliet Electric Motors. Don's got news coming up for you next. And I've got a winner I want to send a shout-out to. This is my winner of the NASCAR ticket, Sue Buston. Congratulations, Sue. You are our fifth daily qualifier. You won tickets to the ARCA race. You won tickets to the O'Reilly Auto Parts race on Saturday. And you are going to be in the drawing after 8 o'clock this morning. We're going to draw one name, Kathy Cronenberg, Kristen Anders, Conrad Thompson, Don Stubler, Sue Buston. One of you is going to go on a pace car ride Sunday and then get to hang out for the race in 2 weeks at Chicagoland Speedway. Congrats, guys.
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3: 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Sunday, 11 to 5. They've got local employees who you probably have shopped and bought from before. 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They're not just going to meet the price. They're going to beat the price. It's Turk Furniture with an outlet area as well that you can take home, whatever you like, right there on the spot, or have it delivered to your home as well. Right behind the Louis Joliet Mall, a couple of doors down from Hooters in Joliet.
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4: 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Talks between the U.S. and Iran set for today in Switzerland have been called off. Possible fallout from the controversial deal.
5: This morning, new questions about what comes next for President Trump's deal with Iran. It comes after the White House announced late last night Vice President J.D. Vance was postponing a planned trip to Switzerland, where he'd been expected to lead the next round of talks on implementing the agreement. The White House saying the trip's plans had not been finalized, calling the negotiations never simple or predictable. Meanwhile, a growing number of Republicans on Capitol Hill are openly criticizing the deal, arguing it gives too much to Iran.
4: ABC's Karen Robb reporting there. In fact, Republican Senator Josh Hawley of Missouri says he has questions about one provision, a potential $300 billion rebuilding and economic development fund for Iran. Heading out this morning on the roads, eastbound I-80 slows Center Street to Chicago Street. Northbound 294 at the Tri-State, got a crash on the exit ramp to the inbound side of 290 at the Eisenhower. Palatine is a crash on Baldwin between Northwest Highway and Roselle Road. And in Lombard, there's an accident at North Avenue and Grace Street. The weather forecast. Good morning to Chuck Brady.
6: Good morning. From the WJOL Will County Weather Center, let's take a look at your Friday. Sunshine, temperatures right where we want them today, 77 degrees this afternoon. A little bit breezy, but not too bad. 20-mile-an-hour wind gust or so, might get up to 25. Tonight, we see a slight chance of rain, a 20-25% chance of showers, partly cloudy.

0: skies with a low of 60. And then headed into the weekend itself, it's a sun-filled Saturday with a high of 80 degrees in the afternoon. Slight chance of rain Saturday evening. Good chance of rain, though, on Sunday. Right now, it looks like a 70% chance of a shower, maybe even a thunderstorm in the middle of Sunday afternoon. Temperatures a bit cooler with a high of 75 degrees. From the WJOL Will County Weather Center, I'm forecaster Chuck Brady.
1: At 7:36, it is 61 degrees. It could be some time before shipping operations return to normal in the Strait of Hormuz.
2: The head of an international tankers association says the Strait of Hormuz is blocked with about 80 mines that still need to be cleared. The director of InterTanko says some tankers made it through Thursday after an agreement was signed between the U.S. and Iran, only by sneaking along the rocky coast of Oman or traveling through Iranian waters known as Tehran's toll booth. Industry experts predict shipping traffic won't return to normal this year. I'm Rory O'Neill.
1: Central Park horse carriage rides are suspended after a deadly crash involving one of them on Wednesday.
3: Christina Hansen with the union representing horse carriage riders says it's shut stables and ceased operations while discussions take place over safety protocols. She'd like to see hitching posts.
4: And there's no place for us to tie up our horses anymore.
3: This woman is trying to get the industry shut down.
4: A young man is dead. The idea that some kind of reform is going to make anything better is appalling.
3: A horse apparently got spooked Wednesday and bolted, toppling the carriage horse, resulting in the death of an 18-year-old. There's a hearing in July on a bill that would ban horse carriages. In New York, I'm Scott Pringle.
1: The new coat of paint that was recently applied at the Washington, D.C. reflecting pool, well, it started to peel off.
5: Colors changing hue.
6: The Trump administration recently renovated the pool in the National Mall to make the water American flag blue in time for America's 250th anniversary. By Monday, however, algae had turned the water green. The Interior Department said Wednesday that they had fixed the algae problem using advanced nano-bubbler technology, but images of the pool taken on Thursday show the new paint job is now starting to peel and float to the top. The National Park Service hasn't commented on the latest development. I'm Michael Kastner.
1: A major flu outbreak at a Texas Air Force base has sickened nearly 160 troops. It's happened at Lackland Air Force Base in San Antonio in a basic military training wing where recruits sit at communal tables for meals and sleep on bunk beds in open bays. This is occurring 2 months after Defense Secretary Pete Hegseth did away with mandatory flu vaccinations for U.S. troops. Meantime, the Air Force has issued a news release saying that a trainee has died after falling ill on Friday, but no word is if it's connected to the flu outbreak. Meantime, the Food and Drug Administration's Vaccine Advisory Panel is recommending approval of Moderna's new mRNA influenza vaccine. The unanimous approval Thursday marks the first vaccine application approved since 2023. The FDA in February had initially declined to review the vaccine, but changed course 2 weeks later. The technology behind the vaccine, which is being recommended for adults 50 and over, is the same used to develop the COVID-19 vaccine. World Cup action continues today, but if it's not your thing, you're not alone.
7: It's all about the FIFA World Cup until the final game Sunday, July 19th. Until then, it's all about soccer, watching games, going to games, and talking about games. That is, if you're among the 45% of the U.S. who actually like soccer. But if you're among the 54% who don't, you can pivot your entertainment. Museums aren't full, theme parks are seeing lower than average crowds, and reservations might not be required at that hot new restaurant. I'm Bree Tennis.

0: The New York Knicks championship celebrations included a performance by New York native and singer Alicia Keys. Keys wrapped up a packed ceremony at City Hall where Knicks players were honored and keys given to New York City. It was all followed by a ticker tape parade that featured Knicks players on floats through the Canyon of Heroes in Lower Manhattan. And this Sunday marks the official start of summer. When I met you in the summer,
1: so my heartbeat sound. Astronomers say the summer solstice will occur at 4:25 a.m. Eastern Sunday morning when the Earth's axis makes its northernmost tilt towards the sun. That gives the sun a longer path to move across the northern sky. On Sunday, the sun will rise early at 5:32 a.m. Eastern and won't set until 8:32 p.m., making it the longest day of the year. I'm Michael Cass.
0: It is 7:41 from the hands of Hope of Illinois and the Joliet Hope Center Newsroom. 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
2: 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Again, Will County's news, talk, sports.
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2: Love me that commercial. Getting A lot of reaction from that commercial from WJOL listeners. It's been fun to hear some of their comments. The Bunyan commercial. That might be commercial of the year up to this point. We'll see what happens. I know it's Friday. We're in good mood. I'm not going to get really into the political thing. I want to kind of take a couple of moments here to tell you what I think about the Iran situation and everything that's happened over the last, 4 months? Is that how long the war has been? 4 months? It really wasn't a war. It was us attacking them and devastating pretty much everything that they had militarily and hopefully their ability to produce nuclear weapons. But people, so here's where I think we're at. And then, Don, jump in whenever you want to jump in. You folks can text me, the R.E. Duchesne text line, 815-254-7300, or email me, Scott Slocum at WJOL.com. So I'm going to go back to what I was hoping this would be. We've got no right to go in and play God to other countries, okay, in terms of regime change and tell people, all right, so we've got no business doing that. But I thought if we ever were going to do it, this would be the time to do it, considering this government killed between 30 and 40,000 protesters just a few months ago. Considering this government's number one goal is to kill Americans. America must die. America is the great Satan. It is a country and a leadership, not the people, but the country and the people in position of power hate us. So if there was ever going to be a situation where we went in and imposed our will on someone to protect Americans, that would have been it. That's what I thought this was going to happen. I thought when they went in and bombed, did this, that, or the other, that eventually the IRG, I think, would run to the hills and take off. And the people that want a Western society, which is a huge majority of Iranians, would be able to get it. And then there would be some leader that would pop up, and he or she, but probably he because it's Iran and they don't think much of women, he would take over and rule in a way that Iran was ruled before the Ayatollahs took over in the late 70s. Iran was a very Western culture, very similar to ours. And people were free. You didn't have to wear, you know, the headdresses. They didn't murder gay people. They didn't. They weren't racist like they are now. So I thought that was what was going to happen. And I would have been fine with that. But what I thought was the biggest mistake of this whole thing, Don, was the ceasefire. I mean, we had them down. We had their leaders in a bunker, you know, 100 feet below the surface. They had to communicate with pencil and paper or pen and paper. They couldn't do anything electronically because the Israelis would know where they are. I thought our biggest mistake, if indeed that was our goal, and I'm not saying it's the right goal or the wrong goal, but if that was our goal and the Iranian people wanted it to be our goal, we stopped. We took the foot off the gas. We took our foot off the neck, and it gave them a chance to regroup and then start to fight back with mines, with the Strait of Hormuz. That, I thought, was our biggest mistake of this entire thing.
0: Okay. I don't remember a ceasefire. I remember them saying there's a ceasefire, but wasn't there fighting going on all through the ceasefire?
2: Yeah, but no, it was just a minimal amount.
0: I remember them saying there's a ceasefire.
2: No, there was a ceasefire. We stopped attacking, basically. And we would respond if they did something, send something over to Qatar or something like that. But we had the skies, we had the seas, we had everything. And all of a sudden, we stopped. And a lot of experts agree with me. A lot of experts I've heard that are Trump supporters say, what are we doing? Keep going. Yeah. Help these people out. But then they gave a chance for the Iranians to regroup. And they are masters at negotiating, as you can see by this deal. They are masters. And I'm not saying we got played or anything along those lines, but here's what I think happened as well, is you've got a midterm election coming up. The American people don't like paying a lot for gasoline. American people don't have the stomach for a long, drawn-out war because of things that have happened in the past. And you can't blame them. So I think Trump's in a situation, and far be it for me to ever speak from him. No one can do that. But he's in a situation where I think this is basically cutting and running and trying to make the best possible deal you can and get this economy back so the Republicans can hang on to the majority in at least one of the either House or Senate. I think that's what this whole deal is. One thing I do disagree with a lot of Republicans and Democrats are saying, how can you give them, you know, this $300 million? Well, number one, we aren't giving them. It'll be other countries that give them the money. But you can't leave this country, in my opinion, trash the way that it is. They've got to do something to build back up their economy so their people can live. I think the $300 million, more than anything else, and maybe it's not, but the White House certainly should have framed it as this, because you can frame anything you want. Tell the people, here's what we're doing, and we're doing this for humanitarian purposes. And then people would have been like, oh, okay, that's a good idea. But now they're $300 million out there, and that's similar to what Obama did. Obama gave him $400 million back in 2016, I believe it was. So that was the big criticism of Obama by Republicans and Trump, saying he gave him pallets of cash, which he did. But now there's $300 million on the table, so they should have phrased it and framed it as humanitarian money for the Iraqi people. But they didn't do it. Now it's too late. Now it's too late. So, and you know, the selling of the oil, they've got a country. You can't necessarily tell countries what or what not to do. So, I don't know. It's a mess. All of a sudden, everybody's an expert on Iran and foreign wars and oil. I'm not. I'm just telling you from the sideline what I've watched for the last 4 months. Those are a few of my observations.
9: Okay.
2: Down to Cuba is another situation. They now all of a sudden want to turn into capitalists, because what doesn't work? Socialism doesn't work, and communism doesn't work. Cuba is a mess. They have blackouts every day because of power. They were able to stay buoyant, if you will, because Venezuela propped them up with money all of these years, and China's propped them up with money all these years. Those funds have dried up since we attacked Venezuela. So no more money going into Cuba. So now what are they going to do? They're going to open up to investors. Because if they don't do that, Cuba will be very similar to Venezuela in terms of us going in there and getting rid of a communist government 90 miles from our shores. Now, Is that something that people agree with? Some Americans will, some Americans won't. But that is what's going to happen. So I find it very interesting to see this shift in policy. But it's a smart move by them to try to maintain control over their country.
9: Oh, for sure.
2: Yep, it is. All right, 7:53. That's enough politics for today. It's Father's Day weekend, and it's the first day of summer. I've got tickets to give away. I have five qualifiers. We're going to draw a name, and that person's going to get a pace car ride Sunday before the race and then hang out. Coming up, though, at 8:12, Will County 911 has a new emergency notification and a way to be able to communicate with its residents. And also, Dawn's got a new story about a guy at, I think, a Frankfurt church that was filming people on his phone.
9: Yes.
2: That's sick.
9: Yes.
2: Dude, at a church? I mean, it's sick anywhere, but...
9: I know, but at a church?
2: Right.
9: He's a Frankfurt guy from New Lenox, or was in New Lenox at a church, filming women, apparently in the restroom, and...
2: got busted.
9: When police snagged the phone, they found other videos of this guy filming,
2: right,
9: and even one juvenile is on video. So, yeah.
2: If he wasn't, he was in trouble. Yeah, he was in trouble filming the women, Dawn, but now that there's an underage kid on that,
9: right?
2: Double the sentence. Or triple the sentence, without question. Deservedly so. This is 1340 WJOL.
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9: Headlines we're watching this morning: after a star-studded celebration yesterday, the Obama Presidential Center opens to the public today. A Frankfurt man is in deep trouble with law enforcement for unauthorized video recordings at a New Lenox church. And America's newest federal holiday, Juneteenth, is celebrated today. On the roads right now, westbound I-80 slows Center Street to Larkin. Northbound 294, we've got a crash on the exit ramp to the inbound side of the Eisenhower. And traffic is a little bit lighter than more normal because of the Juneteenth holiday. The forecast, sunshine today, pleasant, with just a slight breeze and a high of 77. Currently, it's 62. I'm Dawn Desart of the WJOL Traffic Center.
2: 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USA play today against Australia. 2 o'clock from Seattle, our best player, Christian Pulisic, is a question mark with a knock on the calf. Remember the word knock, right? What's that mean?
9: They got hurt.
2: Yes. Thank you. Good job, Dawn. She's all in on this. Also today, Brazil and Haiti, Scotland and Morocco, Turkey and Paraguay. Last night, Switzerland, Mexico, Canada, all won. Chechnya and South Africa, a 2-2 draw. The Slammers lost two games last night to Windy City. Doubleheader, not good. They'll play Florence tonight, tomorrow, and Sunday. White Sox win in New York against the Yankees 5-1. They'll play in Detroit tonight. Cubs host the Jays this afternoon. Official retirement for Jonathan Toews, and Steel City FC played in the Illinois State Cup. This is a round of 16 for men's semi-professional soccer, and Christian Bumgardner scored 3 goals. That's a hat trick, people. Steel City won over RWB Adria by a final score of 4-2. And that is your look at sports on 1340 WJOL.
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2: 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Tell the ladies down there Slocum said, hey, they're the best. This is WJOL Joliet. It's 8 o'clock.
16: From ABC News, I'm Chuck Sievertson. Stalling out the U.S.-Iran talks. 2 days after the big signing ceremony in France, more talks were postponed at the last minute. Some of President Trump's fellow Republicans are openly criticizing the initial deal. Iran already profiting by being allowed again to sell oil. Iran demands a stop to the war in Lebanon, but overnight into today, Israel's military struck targets throughout southern Lebanon. Hezbollah reported intense fighting. ABC News Chief White House Correspondent Mary Bruce.
17: President Trump has made clear he expects Israel to get on board with this deal, but there is no question this is really testing the president's relationship with Israeli Prime Minister Benjamin Netanyahu. Trump has been increasingly openly frustrated with him, even saying the other day, quote, without me, there would be no Israel.
16: The maritime data firm Kepler says Strait of Hormuz oil tanker traffic has picked up. The price for an average gallon of regular gasoline is $3.95, according to Gas Buddy, a dollar higher than since the Iran war started. ABC News chief business correspondent Rebecca Jarvis.
18: Prices go up like a rocket, but they come down like a feather. And with these talks stalled now, it throws another wrench in. Prices of oil are started above $120 a barrel in the midst of this war. They are down this morning to about $77 a barrel.
16: A flu outbreak is spreading among Air Force recruits just 2 months after Defense Secretary Pete Hegseth announced that annual flu vaccinations would no longer be mandatory for U.S. military personnel. ABC's Selena Wang.
19: Sources tell us there are now at least 159 known cases of the flu among recruits at Joint Base San Antonio, along with 2 hospitalizations. One source says officials are also investigating the death of a 25-year-old male who was reportedly unvaccinated. That person allegedly tested positive for influenza and was diagnosed with pneumonia before death.
16: It's Friday, June 19th, Juneteenth, federal holiday, noting the end of slavery. 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
16: It's no joke. The charges of tax evasion by the Los Angeles County District Attorney's new business tax fraud unit. Its first case, and it's against Carlos Mencia for allegedly not paying his personal or business taxes from 2019 to 2024.
22: I am guessing that Mr. Mencia thought that taxes were maybe a laughing matter, but they're not a laughing matter. It's a matter of fairness.
16: LADA Nathan Hockman says Mencia's on the tax board's list of the 500 greatest tax delinquents. Police have charged a third person with an arson attack in a Melbourne, Australia synagogue allegedly directed by Iran. There are huge cleanup operations in parts of the U.S. after some of Mother Nature's worst. ABC's Sophie Flay.
23: Outside New Orleans, drone video shows neighborhoods inundated with high water, vehicles stranded along flooded roads, some drivers forced to push their own cars. And at least 2 people were hurt after a likely tornado slammed the area. Meanwhile, in the Midwest, residents are cleaning up after a separate separate system spawned multiple twisters. Homes and businesses flattened in parts of Illinois. Debris scattered across acres of land.
16: Mexico's got its viral Animal World Cup sensations. Merlin the Duck, dressed in Mexico's national colors during Mexico's World Cup opening victory over South Africa. Osito, an 8-year-old rescue poodle mix in a Mexico jersey, sunglasses, and a cap, is going viral. Chuck Sievertson, ABC News.
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4: During yesterday's grand opening ceremony, former President Obama said Chicago was the only place this center could be located.
6: It's an expression of thanks. An acknowledgement that so much of what I hold most dear, I owe to the people of this city and the people of these surrounding neighborhoods.
4: Former First Lady Michelle Obama also spoke during the event, which featured a star-studded list of performers, including Bruce Springsteen, Common, Eddie Vedder, Jennifer Hudson, Stevie Wonder, and Bono. Former Presidents Bill Clinton, George Bush, and Joe Biden were in attendance. I'm Tammy Trujillo.
9: It is Juneteenth, so traffic is lighter than normal on the roads. Westbound I-80, we do have a delay from Center Street over to Larkin. Northbound 294, the Tri-State, there's a crash on the exit ramp to the inbound side of the Eisenhower. And southbound I-65, we've got an accident at 153rd Avenue. The weather forecast from Will County's Weather Center. Here's Chuck Brady.
24: Good morning. From the WJOL Will County Weather Center, let's take a look at your Friday. Sunshine, temperatures right where we want them today. 77 degrees this afternoon. A little bit breezy, but not too bad. 20-mile-an-hour wind gust or so, might get up to 25. Tonight, we see a slight chance of rain, a 20-25% chance of showers, partly cloudy skies with a low of 60. And then headed into the weekend itself, it's a sun-filled Saturday with a high of 80 degrees in the afternoon. Slight chance of rain Saturday evening. Good chance of rain, though, on Sunday. Right now, it looks like a 70% chance of a shower, maybe even a thunderstorm in the middle of Sunday afternoon. Temperatures a bit cooler with a high of 75 degrees. From the WJOL Will County Weather Center, I'm forecaster Chuck Brady.
9: At 807, it is 62 degrees. The Joliet City Council earlier this week passed a $2.5 million loan for the Rialto Square Theater's HVAC and asbestos resolution costs. They approved the 6-year intergovernmental loan agreement. The downtown landmark has been closed since June 1st to undergo a $9 million HVAC modernization project. In Joliet, starting at 10 o'clock tonight, crews will continue to repair the bridge over the Des Plaines River. Eastbound I-80 will be reduced to a single lane from Center Street to Richard Street. That will reopen about 5 o'clock Monday morning. Illinois' unemployment rate remains steady. The State Department of Employment Security says the state's jobless rate last month was 5.1%, unchanged from April. Non-farm payroll jobs were up 6,000 in May, marking the third consecutive over-the-month increase. Scientists are getting help from AI to examine and save rare plants and fungi. Mark Mayfield explains.
25: A newly released report from the Royal Botanic Gardens exhibition Q says AI has already helped analyze millions of preserved museum samples. Researchers say the tools help spot new species and track which ones are at risk of dying out. Plants and fungi matter because they help produce food, medicine, healthy crops, and pollination. Q says at least 100,000 plant species and millions of fungi are still unknown to science. I'm Mark Mayfield.
9: America's newest federal holiday, Juneteenth, is today, and it's a day that honors freedom, resilience, and the ongoing work toward equality in America.
0: Juneteenth marks the day in 1865 when the last enslaved people in Galveston, Texas, finally learned they were free. And Friday, it's honored with festivals, music, food, and family gatherings across the country because it is a federal holiday. Banks, post offices, federal buildings, and most government offices are closed, and there's no regular mail delivery. Many schools and libraries will be closed, too. I'm Monica Nelson.
9: Apparently, there's some guilt involved as we transition from spring to summer.
5: Psychology Today says it's called sunshine guilt, and it's a nagging anxiety you feel for staying indoors on a beautiful sunny day. They call it JOMO, the joy of missing out, staying in bed to read a book, watch a movie, or just hang out inside. Then there's the pressure of creating the perfect summer with experiences. Psychologists say it's okay to have the summer you want, with or without barbecues, parties, or ice cream, but that sounds good too. I'm Bree Tennis.
9: It is 8:10 for the Hands of Hope of Illinois and the Joliet Hope Center Newsroom. I'm Dawn Desart. 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
14: 814, speaking of Will County, Brian Van is the chief administrator of Will County 911, a new alert system launched for emergency notifications and community updates across Will County. Brian joins us on the Turk Furniture Studio Line. Hey there, Brian.
15: Good morning, sir.
14: Thanks for coming on. We appreciate it. So what, let me just jump right in here. Biggest difference between the new system and the old system is what?
15: It is better integrated with our systems, and we're hoping to get, we are aiming to get everybody in the county on the same system. Previously, it was this town had this system, this town had that system. So depending on where you were, you wouldn't get those alerts depending on how they're pushed out.
14: Okay.
15: But doing it this way, we're hoping for a countywide initiative. So all police, fire, EMS, cities, villages, municipalities, townships, they're all in the same system.
14: Okay. How would this work with Westcom?
15: All of the police and fire agencies that are part of Westcom have access to it. So no matter where you're at, really in the entire county's footprint, you sign up for one system, you have the app on your phone.
14: Nice.
15: And no matter where you're at, you get the alerts pushed out to you.
14: Okay. So this basically is a way to better communicate with people like me. I mean, when there's an emergency or there's maybe a weather situation, this is going to make it easier for you to get the information out to the public.
15: Correct.
14: Good, good. The old system, you mentioned some people were on, some people weren't. Do most counties have everybody on board with one system, or are we kind of ahead of the curve here?
15: So we are ahead of the curve. There's a couple counties around us that are kind of moving towards this.
14: Okay. So

0: I know the old system is called, I think it was Everbridge, and we've got people that live in certain towns that were on Everbridge. So how do we, or do we need to sign up? I guess I should look on my phone. Do I need to sign up for this Will County 911? How do we do it?
1: You do. So there's a link. Everybody, all the police, fire, and villages are posting on their Facebook page. You can go to our website, willcounty911.gov, and sign up for the Smart 911 Will County profile. You can download the app on your phone and set up the profile on your phone and link it to us. You could opt into different villages in the area.
0: Okay. I like that. That way I'm not getting something from Crete, for example, all the way out here.
1: Yep. Okay. You can pick for that, unless you're driving through Crete and something comes up. If you have the application on your phone and they send it out to people in that area, then you're going to get notified.
0: Which I should, right? Absolutely. So
1: yes,
0: this is really cool. How did you guys do a lot of searching around, or is it pretty much an easy decision? This was the best software that you guys could find.
1: It was one of the best ones. It was actually one of the dispatch centers who brought it to us. We were at a conference and they saw it. It integrates with our CAD system, and so instead of the TCs having to go out and manually send out these notifications for things, this does it automatically, and it makes their job easier, and that's our ultimate goal. So they're like, hey, can we look into this? So we demoed it, and we checked it out, and we deemed that it was the best possible solution for us.
0: All right. Now, I'm on my Apple Play Store right now. Is it Ready Will County? Is that what I'm looking for?
1: Smart 911.
0: Oh, Smart 911. Okay, got it. All right, cool. And so we'll be able to go to that and download, and then we will be good to go, and we can choose the towns that we're in as well. That's really cool. I like that. That is really, really neat. So no more work for the 911 dispatchers, no more work for police or fire. This system is integrated within the system that they are currently communicating on then. I like that a lot. That's good. That's smart. So there are some people, though, that need to register for this new app. There are some local governments that are transitioning the new alert system. And I've got the list here. I don't know. Do you have the list in front of you?
1: I do.
0: Okay, yeah, I'll let you fire that off then if you would. So listen up, folks. This is important.
1: Beecher, Braidwood, Crest Hill, Crete, Diamond, Joliet, Manhattan, Mokena, Monee, Rockdale, Romeoville, Wilmington, Troy Township. We just got Elwood on yesterday. Shorewood's coming on soon.
0: Okay.
1: Plainfield's coming on, so.
0: All right. If your town wasn't mentioned, does that mean you're okay then, or you still need to do this?
1: You can still do it. More and more towns are reaching out as the communication goes out, so we do expect to have all cities in Will County, all towns in Will County on it eventually.
0: Why would you not? Absolutely. So does this cost these municipalities any more money?
1: It does not. It actually saved them money because we are paying for the entire system.
0: Wow.
1: The 911 office. So
0: thank you much.
1: They don't have to have their own contract with companies.
0: Thank you much, Will County. We like that a lot. All right. So this is gold standard stuff moving forward. And there's no deadline. You have to sign up by this certain date. But it would behoove you, especially with severe weather season and things like that we're going through right now, behoove you to sign up sooner rather than later.
1: Absolutely.
0: Okay. New Smart 1-1 alert system replaces a current system used by a lot of municipalities, so safety messages will get sent out more quickly and more directly, if you will. Brian, thanks for the information, man. We really appreciate it.
1: Appreciate it. Thanks for having me, sir.
0: You bet. Brian Vann, Chief Administrator, Will County 911. That is Will County 911 or Smart 911. Get that app downloaded to your phone. It's 8:20. Don DeSarge got headlines coming up for you next. And I'll tell you what lies ahead today in the world of sports. This is 1340 WJOL. And in just about 5 minutes, or maybe six, we're going to give someone the opportunity, thrill of a lifetime, on Chicagoland Speedway, in a pace car, before the race in a couple of weeks. Nice. Very, very nice. Stick around. We announce our winner coming up.
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4: Headlines we're watching this morning. A Frankfurt man is in trouble with the law for unauthorized video recordings at a new Lenox church. America's newest federal holiday, Juneteenth, is today. On the roads right now, because it's Juneteenth and a lot of folks have the day off, traffic is pretty light across the board. In Oak Brook, we've got a crash at 31st and Route 83. Outbound Bishop Ford heads up for a crash at Sibley. Southbound I-55, we've got an accident just before US 6. And southbound I-65 heads up for an accident on the left shoulder at 153rd Avenue. The weather forecast looks lovely, sunny and pleasant today with a high of 77 degrees. Right now it is 62. I'm Dawn Desart of the WJ World Traffic Center.
0: Hi, Dawn. Thanks. USA and Australia today. Men's soccer from Seattle. 2 o'clock start time. Christian Pulisic, our best player, is questionable due to a calf injury. The United States will have one more game against Turkey on June 25th, and then hopefully it's on to the knockout round. Also today, Turkey and Paraguay, Scotland and Morocco, Brazil and Haiti. Last night, Switzerland, Mexico, and Canada all won. Or yesterday, Chechnya and South Africa, 1-1 draw. White Sox beat the Yankees. They're in Detroit tonight. Cubs are out. They host the Jays. Slammers lost 2 games. They're home tonight to take on Florence. Honoring the Negro Leagues tonight. And tomorrow it is Hispanic Heritage Night. And then Father's Day on Sunday. And I like this idea. I like it a lot. I'm in for less government and more just you do your own thing. But college sports have gotten out of hand. I was talking to some guys yesterday. There's a baseball player. I'm not going to say his name or where he's from or anything like that, but a guy that's going to be a sophomore in college. And I'm not saying he's from around here. He could be from somewhere else. Don, he's going to get paid. A baseball player, college baseball player, over $1 million, maybe close to $2 million to stay at the school he was this year. Yes, $2 million. And if he stays 2 more years, the contract could be worth $6 million. It's a freaking joke. So the NCAA can't do anything about it because they could get sued. So they're asking the federal government, or actually the federal government is asking the NCAA, hey, if we give you an antitrust exemption, will you get your house in order? And they're like, yes. And that is a good thing. I don't mind paying these guys some money, but $2 million for a baseball player? It's not even really a revenue sport. Well, it probably in some of the big schools it is where they draw 10 or 15,000 or something like that per game. But and no disrespect to baseball, football has these huge television contracts and baseball is starting to rise up, especially in the Southeast Conference. College baseball is a huge deal. But man, oh man, football players shouldn't even be making that much. Basketball players shouldn't be. It's a joke. It's an absolute joke. So, federal government, good on you. Let's give the NCAA an antitrust exemption so they can't be sued when they start to bring their house in order. And then NCAA, have some kahunas, please. Be strong. Don't, you know, tiptoe around. Oh, we're going to do this, but, oh, we shouldn't do it too much. No, if you're going to do it, do it.
4: I don't know what to think about this because, number one, no 19, 20-year-old should be getting $2 million for playing on a college team. But on the other hand, these NCAA teams make tons and tons of money for, I don't know. I don't know what to think, Scott. Sorry.
0: All right. No, you
4: I'm
0: be
4: out
0: you,
4: of
0: man.
4: This opinion.
0: You be you. All right, I need your help. I've got Kathy Cronenberg, Kristen Anders, Conrad Thompson, Dan Stubler, or Don Stubler, one or the other. I know who you are, buddy. And Sue Buston. I've got five people that have won tickets to the Ashley Furniture 150 ARCA race, the O'Reilly Auto Parts Saturday race at Chicagoland Speedway. But I only have one pair of NASCAR Cup Series race tickets and only one pace car ride. So I've got to draw a name. How shall I draw this name? Should I go one through five and then you give me a number? That's kind of lame. Or is there something else we can do? Let me think. I know I'm throwing this on you last minute.
4: You are.
0: Yeah, but let's see how good you are, how quick you can think. Can we do a... No, I don't think we can do that.
4: Can you toss them up in the air and whichever one lands face up? And we'll have to trust you?
0: I was going to call them and have them do a little contest, a little trivia, but... I didn't know if I'd be able to get all five of them, so I didn't do that.
4: Yeah, good point.
0: I didn't. So, all right. I think the easy way is just. I'm not gonna go one through five based on the day they won. I'm going to randomly do these things. Okay, Don. I'm gonna leave this up to you're gonna give me a number, or do you want me to throw the? Do you want me to throw stuff up in the air? What can I throw up in the air though?
4: Throw them up in the air and see if one lands face up.
0: If one lands face up, all right.
4: Yeah.
0: I'll do the
4: one. Or if more than one lands face up, we can just put those couple into a number. You know, I don't know. Whatever you want to do. Should have given me the whole night to think about this. It's so important.
0: The whole night. No.
4: Especially the ride with the race car driver.
0: I know, right?
4: Or oh my gosh, how fun is that?
0: No, you would have taken it way too seriously.
4: The pace car driver is what I meant.
0: You would have taken it way too seriously and lost sleep. And I did. That would be a bad thing because you are a dedicated individual that wants to do the best.
4: I would have lost sleep. But I'm still going to lose sleep, but whichever ones lose.
0: All right. I got them all. I just wrote them down. And I'm going to say they have to land face up is what you're saying.
4: Got it.
0: What happens if two people land face up?
4: Then we'll draw a number between one and two.
0: Ooh. All right. I'm going up. I'm going up. Wow. That's kind of a cool way to do it.
4: Just sprinkle them down.
0: Ah! Okay, hold on. Two came up with the... Sue and Conrad came up. So Kathy, Kristen, and Stubler, you're out. My apologies. Okay. Should I throw these two up now?
4: Yeah. See if anyone lands face up. Sure.
0: Right. Kind of exciting. Look at you. You could be a game show creator. Imagine a game show where some dude writes down on a piece of paper names and just throws them up in the air.
4: Yeah. You could make millions. Okay. Throw them up. Let's see who gets face up.
0: Oh, they both did. All right, but do it again.
4: They both got face up?
0: Both got face up. Do it again, do it again, do it again, do it again, do it again. Both face down. We'll work. We got till 9 o'clock. We're fine. This is fascinating radio. Ladies and gentlemen, the winner of the NASCAR tickets and the pace car ride is Sue Buston. Nicely done, Sue.
4: Yay!
0: Sue was up, Conrad was down. So, Sue, you are the winner. You get to ride in a pace car. You get to go to the NASCAR. You get to go all three. So what you should do is go to Rick's RV, rent a camper, hang out in the infield, be there Friday night, Saturday night for the race, Sunday, ride the pace car on Sunday.
4: So fun. That would be awesome.
0: Good idea. We always said we wanted to do that because we were out there. We used to broadcast live from the racetrack, so we'd be out there all day Friday, all day Saturday, all day Sunday. We'd do probably like 25 hours of coverage. It was crazy. We had a guy up in a helicopter with traffic, and it was now. We had studios set up in the infield. It was amazing. And we always said, one of these years, we're not going to do this. We're going to rent a trailer, and we're going to just stay out here and watch and hang out and go to the parties and stuff like that because the infield's nuts.
4: Right.
0: It's
4: I've heard that.
0: It's a lot of fun. And then I could, you know, hop in the car and go home and shower because I don't want to do the community shower thing, even though I'm fine with it. But I'd rather go home and just chill for a little bit. But, no, we never did it. I guess this year would be the way or could have been the year to do it because we're not broadcasting from there. So, maybe we will do that.
4: Very cool.
0: It's an
4: idea.
0: Very
4: cool. Maybe the next time NASCAR's here, we could get somebody to donate
0: A camper?
4: Just for the weekend, a rental trailer, so that our winners could actually stay there all weekend. Wouldn't that be fun?
0: No, I'd rather stay there all weekend. We're already giving our winners enough, for crying out loud.
4: You're such a giver.
0: Yeah, she's going to be in a pace car.

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4: 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New Lenox police have arrested a Frankfurt man for unauthorized video recordings. On Wednesday, police responded to Parkview Christian Church. An adult female reported discovering a cellular phone concealed in a restroom that was actively recording her. A male suspect identified as Nicholas W. Kalambaris took the phone from the woman. At the police station, Kalambaris made incriminating statements regarding the incident. Investigators conducted an exam of the phone and found the video associated with the report. In addition to other recordings, including one with the juvenile victim, Kalambaris now faces multiple charges. On the roads this morning, traffic has been pretty light because of the Juneteenth holiday, but we've had a lot of crashes out there. In Oak Brook, we're watching one now at 31st and Route 83. Outbound Bishop Ford, there's one at Sibley on the side. Southbound I-55 heads up for a crash before US 6. And southbound I-65, there's a crash on the left shoulder at 153rd Avenue. The weather forecast from Will County's Weather Center and Chuck Brady.
5: Good morning. From the WJOL Will County Weather Center, let's take a look at your Friday. Sunshine, temperatures right where we want them today, 77 degrees this afternoon. A little bit breezy, but not too bad. 20-mile-an-hour wind gust or so, might get up to 25. Tonight, we see a slight chance of rain, a 20-25% chance of showers, partly cloudy skies with a low of 60. And then headed into the weekend itself, it's a sun-filled Saturday with a high of 80 degrees in the afternoon. Slight chance of rain Saturday evening. Good chance of rain, though, on Sunday. Right now, it looks like a 70% chance of a shower, maybe even a thunderstorm in the middle of Sunday afternoon. Temperatures a bit cooler with a high of 75 degrees. From the WJOL Will County Weather Center, I'm forecaster Chuck Brady.
4: At 8:35, it is 65 degrees. Another Frankfurt man is in trouble with the law. This one accused in falsifying concealed carry certifications. State Attorney General Kwame Raoul charged Brendan Payne with forgery and unlawful violation of the Firearm Concealed Carry Act. Raoul's office says Payne is the owner and operator of the Personal Protection Training Group in Matson, which administered a one-day qualifying course to complete required state training. What he did was falsify certificates by claiming applicants had completed the legally required 16 hours of training and range qualification. The exercises they did not actually complete. A former Boston postal worker is admitting to stashing years of undelivered mail. Kalia Turner has pled guilty to one charge of obstructing the mail. Prosecutors say Turner kept nearly 15

0: 1,000 pieces in a rented storage locker. The mail included passports, government checks, jury notices, and immigration documents. Turner faces up to 6 months in prison and a $5,000 fine. A roaming black bear sent several New Jersey schools into lockdown just 2 miles from MetLife Stadium.
1: A small black bear scrambled through backyards in Lyndhurst Tuesday afternoon, just hours before France and Senegal began their World Cup match. Schools and daycares in the town were closed while wildlife experts tried to catch the bear. A tranquilizer gun finally did the trick. No one was hurt. Lyndhurst police later took to social media saying, apparently this black bear took a detour and was confused by the Welcome to Lyndhurst Bear Country sign. I'm Sarah Lee Kessler.
0: It's Alzheimer's Awareness Month this month, and there are plenty of things people can do to protect their brain health.
2: Neurologist Dr. Richard Isaacson says diet and exercise are key.
3: You don't have to like push yourself too much. That can actually really help move things. You are what you eat when it comes to brain health also. Blueberries and strawberries instead of a yucky dessert. Fatty fish, wild salmon a couple times a week.
2: Dr. Isaacson stressed that sleep is very important in getting that amyloid plaque protein buildup in the brain cleared out overnight, along with keeping the brain engaged and learning something new. He also emphasized dental care shouldn't be ignored with any inflammation from the mouth going right to the brain, fast-forwarding brain aging. In New York, I'm Liz Warner.
0: Screen time is dominating the dinner table.
4: A new study published in JAMA Pediatrics shows 77% of parents and 68% of children use screens during their last family meal. Experts say this has a negative impact on health because studies show families who regularly eat together without screens have children with better diets and lower risks of substance abuse and better overall health. The survey involved 357 parents who had at least one child between the ages of 4 and 10. I'm Chris Caraggio.
0: Speaking of screens, the big screen movie theaters across the country are packed. We're packed last night for Toy Story 5.
5: I remember I loved you, came back when it mattered, I saw you, standing there in the light of the window.
6: Showbiz experts are telling Deadline that the latest entry in the Disney Pixar franchise could break a Toy Story record, making up to $14 million in Thursday previews. The previous record was $12 million that Toy Story 4 made on previews back in 2019. If the prediction holds, that would give Toy Story 5 the best previews of the year so far. The movie is expected to make about $140 million in its first weekend in U.S. theaters and $270 million in its first weekend worldwide. I'm Tammy Trujillo.
0: Not only is this Sunday Father's Day, it also marks the official start of summer.
7: When I met you in the summer, so my heartbeat sound.
8: Astronomers say the summer solstice will occur at 4:25 a.m. Eastern Sunday morning when the Earth's axis makes its northernmost tilt towards the sun. That gives the sun a longer path to move across the northern sky. On Sunday, the sun will rise early at 5:32 a.m. Eastern and won't set until 8:32 p.m., making it the longest day of the year. I'm Michael Kastner.
0: And travel for the upcoming Independence Day holiday will be up this year, but only by a little bit.
9: 72.2 million people will travel to mark America's 250th birthday. AAA says that will beat last year's number, but the increase is smaller than recent year-over-year gains. The number of people flying or driving over the 10-day period from June 27th to July 5th will be flat, but there will be an increase in cruising. Seattle, Orlando, and Anchorage are top domestic destinations, with Vancouver, Rome, and Dublin topping the international hotspots. I'm Rory O'Neill.
0: It is 8:40 from the Hands of Hope of Illinois and the Joliet Hope Center Newsroom. I'm Dawn Desart. 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

0: All right, 843, 844, we'll make it. And it's time for Hollywood Headlines on 1340 WJOL. He went to Thornton High School. He was a friend of Will County. He was at the Bolingbrook Golf Club multiple times. Tom Dreesen in the Tom Dreesen Celebrity Golf Tournament passed away at the age of 86 earlier this weekend. Donna, I'm kind of surprised. There's been very little publicity on this at all. And Rich Renick was just in here. Rich will be helping out after 9. And he said other than a few Facebook posts, he really hasn't seen anything. Have you seen anything on any of the Chicago television?
1: I've seen a couple of just brief mentions. But you're right. He's not getting that much publicity. And he should, because he was such a wonderful entertainer.
0: Yeah. I mean, he was famous. He was part of the Rat Pack, literally. He was Frank Sinatra's guy. I mean, you know how many people are in the Rat Pack, or how many people get allowed into that inner sanctum? Not many. Let's hear a little bit of what Tom Dreesen did with Rich Renick. This was on a Rich conversation maybe a year or so ago. And this was telling the story that I briefly touched on earlier about him working with Tim Reed. You remember Tim Reed? Tim Reed was Venus Flytrap on WKRP in Cincinnati. So that kind of puts a face with the name.
1: Yeah.
0: Dreesen told Rich the story about how they got started together.
2: From 1969 to 1975, Tim Reed and I were America's first black and white comedy team. History shows we were the last. There's never been one since or before, you know. And so in those days, there were no comedy clubs in America. So we had to perform wherever we could. And so we would work all black clubs in the North and the South, what they affectionately called the Chitlin Circuit, black-owned, black-operated nightclubs. The High Chaparral in Chicago, the Burning Spear in Chicago, the Guys and Gals Lounge in Chicago, the Cotton Club in Chicago, the 20 Grand in Detroit. At that time, Motown was in Detroit, and they would send all their acts to a place called the 20 Grand, and they would break their acts in there before they went to Vegas. So that, then the Sugar Shack in Boston, the Club Harlem in Atlanta.
0: The audio froze. That was on my end. I wanna go back. Hold on one sec, Don. I wanna play the rest of this. Hold on real quick. I can get it back to where it needs to be. Right about here. My apologies.
2: And they would break their acts in there before they went to Vegas. So that then the Sugar Shack in Boston, the Club Harlem in Atlantic City, before there was gambling, which was an interesting place. The Club Harlem, in those days, you opened in a nightclub on a Monday night and you closed on a Saturday night. At the Club Harlem, you opened on Saturday night, closed on the following Friday. Your first show on Saturday night was 10 o'clock at night. Your second show was 2 o'clock in the morning. Your third show was 6 a.m. Sunday morning, called the Breakfast Show. And so that's the difference between working a black club and a white club. The Breakfast Show, all in Atlantic City, all the waiters and the waitresses and the bartenders and the night people would go to that Sunday morning show at 6 a.m., but also all the pimps and the hoes from Newark, from Brooklyn, from Queens, Manhattan, the Bronx, would bring their ladies down to the Club Harlem. And it would be 1,340 people packed jam in there. And the opening act was Mama Lou Parks and her dancers, a heavyset black woman. She had all these young kids that would dance the 20s, the 30s, the 40s, the 50s, that kind of music. They would dance and they'd get the show rocking. And then they'd have a black singing group of guys, and then they would have a black singing group of girls, you know, the Quiet Elegance and the Sons of Robin Stone. And then they would have comedy, and then they would have Smokey Robinson or the Temptations or the OJs or the headliner, you know. And so I'd be the only white guy, you know, that, and we'd do all kinds of funny stuff playing off of that. And then Tim and I, we worked the Playboy circuit too. We worked all over the country and all white clubs, and Tim would be the only black guy within miles. So the moment we hit the stage, you could hear a hush go in the audience. You know, what is this all about?
0: Amazing, isn't it?
1: Fascinating. That's incredible. That is just incredible.
0: Yeah. I wish someone, and I know Rich. Rich is really good about this. I'm sure he'll, one of his near future Rich conversations, he'll reload that and play that again. It's a, if memory serves me correct, it was a two-part series he did, and it was fascinating. I remember sitting in the car at Walmart, Menards. I had to go get something, but I was like, I got to wait till the show's over. I got to hear more. But no, Tom, somebody should do a movie on Tom Dreesen, because that little story that he just told you there, the only white guy in a theater with 1,500 black people, had to be so intimidating. And then Tim Reed, the only black guy, you know, in an area. But it's probably easier for Reed because that happened all the time. Because, you know, entertainment would be, you know, going to a lot of the white places. But 6 a.m. in a theater full of people, that's crazy. That's
1: after
0: crazy.
1: Pretty much being up all night.
0: Yes, absolutely crazy. I don't know how they did it. So you better be good. If not, white boy got to go, right?
1: Yeah,
0: white
1: absolutely.
0: Boy got to go. Absolutely amazing. All right, we told you earlier this morning about Toy Story 5, expected to make about $150 million this weekend. The franchise has made over $3 billion. There's also The Death of Robin Hood that's out this weekend. Hugh Jackman is the anti-hero version of Robin Hood, living in self-imposed isolation. Bill Skarsgård, love him. Little John asked for his help in protecting his family once their extremely violent past catches up to them. Jodie Comer's in it as well. She's actually from Killing Eve, so she's pretty well known. So two big movies, but one's going to dominate, and that one's going to finish in second.
1: Hey, you know, remember earlier I said that I saw Richard Roper last night on NBC5? Well, he said, and I want to pass this along because it's important, that Robin Hood movie is dark and grotesque in spots. So if you go take your kids to Toy Story 5 and it's sold out, don't say, oh, I'll take them to Robin Hood instead, because they will be scarred for the rest of their lives.
0: Great advice.
1: The Robin Hood movie is for adults only.
0: I love it. I love it. I love it. And those are your Hollywood headlines. That's the best advice I've gotten all weekend. All week. Nicely done. Thank you for that, Don. We appreciate that. All right. Hollywood headlines in the bye-bye. We come up with news headlines. What happens today in the world of sports as well? This is 1340 WJOL.

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1: Headlines we're watching this morning. New Lenox police have arrested a Frankfurt man for unauthorized video recordings. Another Frankfurt man is in trouble with the law, accused of falsifying concealed carry certifications, and movie theaters packed across the country this weekend for Toy Story 5. On the roads right now on this Juneteenth, traffic is much lighter than normal, but we've had a lot of crashes. Southbound I-55 crash on the right shoulder before US 6. Westbound 8094, there's a crash on the right shoulder at Torrance. And on the inbound Kennedy, we've got a stall in the left lane at Randolph. The weather's going to be beautiful, sunny and pleasant today with a high of 77 degrees. Right now it is 66. I'm Dawn Desart of the WJL Traffic Center.
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2: All right, coming up after 9, it's the Mary and Natalie Show. And then it's the Ed and Michelle Show, brought to you by Michelle Kerfin, State Farm agent. Sports time. Let me give you a couple things that's happening. America, USA Today, 2 o'clock from Seattle. Good luck to the Americanos as they try to go 2-0 in group play in the World Cup. The White Sox playing Detroit tonight. Cubs host Toronto. Slammers home tonight to take on Florence. 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
12: I'm Chuck Sievertson. They're not simple or predictable, says the White House. The Iran talks, and now they're stalled. Vice President J.D. Vance was expected to be arriving in Switzerland this morning for the next round of talks, but that trip is delayed. Israel's military struck targets throughout southern Lebanon. Hezbollah reported intense fighting. Now Israel and Hezbollah agree to a ceasefire that supposedly began in the past hour, says a U.S. official to ABC News, but no word from Israel or the Iran-backed militants. Some of President Trump's fellow Republicans are openly criticizing the initial deal, Iran already profiting by being allowed again to sell oil. ABC's Mary Bruce.
13: We are hearing from some Republicans who usually are in lockstep with this administration, Ted Cruz, Tom Cotton, the chair of the Senate Intelligence Committee, all voicing concerns about the fact that Iran stands to financially benefit from this deal before any concrete nuclear commitments have been made.
12: Maritime data firm Kepler says Strait of Hormuz oil tanker traffic has picked up. The price of regular gasoline is lower, but still a dollar higher since the Iran war started. ABC News Chief Business Correspondent Rebecca Jarvis.
14: Supply chains, they don't come back instantly. If you're a farmer who paid more for gas and fertilizer, or you're a grocer who's seen higher transit costs, they're going to pass those off, and they are likely to stay higher through most of the summer.
12: A flu outbreak is spreading among Air Force recruits just 2 months after Defense Secretary Pete Hegseth announced that annual flu vaccinations were no longer mandatory for U.S. military personnel. Over 150

0: cases, say two sources to ABC News. All of Italy is probably talking about President Trump telling an Italian TV interviewer that Premier Giorgia Meloni begged him to take a photo with her at this week's G7 summit. Deputy Premier Foreign Minister Antonio Tajani says he's called off his upcoming visit to the U.S., saying all of Italy is offended. You're listening to ABC News.
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0: A man's been arrested on suspicion of attempted murder after a 3-year-old boy wound up in a crocodile enclosure at a zoo suffering serious injuries. This in the English city of Cambridge. Police detective says they don't believe the man arrested and the child are known to each other. U.S. stock markets closed for Juneteenth. Foreign markets were mixed, and U.S. futures declined as optimism over the U.S.-Iran deal dimmed because of the postponement of talks. Still, Japanese and European markets had gains. British Prime Minister Keir Starmer says he will fight attempts by a rival, Andy Burnham, to oust him from office.
3: There isn't a leadership contest.
4: But when there is, at the moment, Prime Minister,
3: there isn't one at the moment. But as I've said on many, many occasions, I don't think that's a good thing for the country.
0: Burnham, the mayor of Greater Manchester, has won a seat in Parliament in a special election and is looking to replace Starmer as leader of the Labour Party and the country.
5: I will work relentlessly to make what the people have voted for here happen.
0: Burnham is a political insider, formerly holding high government jobs, promoting an image of an everyman, regular guy outsider. June 19th, on this day in 1964, the Civil Rights Act of 1964 was passed by the Senate. Cuba's Communist Party has approved an emergency economic package with unprecedented free market measures. The plan aims to expand private enterprise and attract foreign investment. Cuba's National Assembly would need to approve. Chuck Sievertson, ABC News.
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0: Good morning. You're listening to 1340 WJOL, Will County's News Talk Sports. What is going on?
1: What's going on?
0: You're listening to Mary and Natalie. It's Friday morning.
1: 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It's embedded in my mind forever. And Warmer Rogers, Duran and Ruzan, 815-730-6250. Both are people you should get to know if you don't already know them. And are represented here on the show.
0: Mm-hmm.
1: So call Mary, call Jeff. If you need to buy or sell a home, Jeff's the guy. And we all need tax help from time to time. And Mary and I always joke about when we're done being tax preparers, we're going to hand off our stuff to other Rogers, Brandon, Ruzan tax preparers.
2: Yeah. Hello,
1: and
2: drop it off and run out.
1: And just wait for that phone call when it's done.
2: Grab a piece of chocolate on the way out the door.
1: Yep.
2: You guys have a good day.
1: See ya.
3: You're dropping it off to your kid.
1: Yeah.
2: Yeah.
1: And I have...
2: There's something sweet about that, too.
1: I have so much confidence in him. Like, I would just say, Tommy, whatever you think.
2: Yeah.
1: Walk away, because he's that good.
2: Yeah, there's literally a switched at birth thing happening there, and we're not going to bother anybody.
1: All right.
2: We're not going to get the real one back.
3: So, don't you worry.
1: Unfortunately, he looks just like his... Honest. Like the family is...
3: She doesn't see it.
1: Oh, he's...
3: They're like mini-me and...
2: I do. What? I wonder what that is in people that you don't... Like, the people closest don't see the similarities.
1: No,
2: because to me, they're so different.
1: You don't think your voice sounds the way it does.
2: Yeah, right? Right?
3: Oh, yeah, play that back, right? Oh, God, I don't want to hear that.
1: Who is Elvin Chipmunk talking?
3: From the South Side.
1: Right. Who is that? Tomorrow is Leonardo Maley Punkin's 7th birthday.
3: Wow.
1: And I bought him a mini karaoke machine.
3: Well,
1: it's going to be great.
2: Oh,
1: the kid loves to sing.
2: You guys are all going to be doing it.
1: I can't wait.
3: I
1: turned it on
3: trauma
1: this morning, and I made sure it was all charged up.
2: Hey!
1: He does this character from a game, and the character's name is Furcorn. And he does this song that he sings, but uses vibrato through the whole thing. And it's melodic and beautiful, but hysterical. It's hysterical. I can't wait to hear him through.
2: You know, my grandkids are seeing him at day camp today.
1: No, are they?
2: The other day, picking up Elfrida.
1: Really?
2: Who saw him first? I think my Tom saw him first and said, Leo. And then Elfrida saw him and said, Leo. And Tommy said, who's Leo? You know, Tommy's like the crabby teenager all the time. Who's Leo? And Elfrida said, that's the kid that loves the pumpkins. Leo.
3: The kid that loves the pumpkins. Guess there's worse things to be known by.
1: Yes. Yeah.
2: Oh, she adores him. She was just so happy to see him. And I wanted to tell you that.
1: He's having a pretty good
2: time. How's that going?
1: Well, you know, he likes to go into the director's office and talk about things he's unhappy about.
2: Oh, so just reporting. I'd like to report something.
1: Well, sometimes he's in there because he's unhappy.
2: Mm. Does he seek it out or is he sent there?
1: Sometimes he's sent there.
3: He's the class-appointed client relations director.
1: Yeah. Sometimes he's sent there, and while he's there,
2: he gives him some tips.
1: He talks about how, you know, I don't want to go to the Slammers game.
2: Oh.
1: He told me I have to go. And I don't want to go. This was a huge, big
2: games.
1: And when we went, after he kicked my seat the whole way home, crying because he didn't want to go, he had a great time.
2: Well, they can play. They can go to the there's like swings and stuff that they can go on.
1: This has to be part of the autism. I don't know, but just
2: fighting it.
1: Oh my gosh!
3: I would kick your seat if you made me go.
1: And I just
3: someplace I didn't want
1: my
3: to go.
1: Seats. He sits behind.
2: That
1: the
2: is how you know there's a small child,
1: right? Behind
2: there's
1: the passenger.
2: Food and feet stains on the door and on the chair.
1: I think it made him more angry when I pushed the seat all the way forward and he couldn't reach it.
2: That frustration hit.
1: I got a lot of satisfaction out of that. I was just like,
2: what did he come back with? Did he have anything to top you with?
1: He told me that all. I said, it's for work, honey. We have, you know, I'm going to go and I've been invited and you get to be my guest. You just want to work. You never want to be with me. I'm like, now you can accuse me of a lot of things, but not that one.
2: Yeah.
3: At 7, That's the sentence.
1: Yeah.
3: Wow.
1: Wow. He told me the other night to go find a hug from someone else because he wasn't going to hug me. All over the Slammers game. They know where to hit you.
2: Yeah.
1: Right? Go find someone else.
3: He's prepared to be a
1: husband.
3: Find
1: another hug.
2: Yeah.
1: I am not going to hug you.
3: Go find someone else to hug you.
1: I said, all right.
2: Well, he knows what your needs are. Mm-hmm. How quickly we figure that out. Yeah.
3: Wow.
1: So, anyway, he'll be 7 tomorrow.
3: So who hugged
1: so
3: you?
1: So cute.
3: We're all dying to know. Who else hugged you?
1: No one.
2: No
1: one's
2: like
1: without.
2: Leo's hugs. Yeah.
3: See, it worked.
1: Yeah. Yep, I was... He still had to go to the game. You see how that works?
2: Yeah.
1: But
2: he did have fun after all that?
1: He sat on his papa's lap. He had to have a cheeseburger.
2: Treats.
1: He went to the park twice.
2: Yeah, the park's the best.
1: He didn't want to leave when it was time to leave. He was fine.
2: Would you ever do any of that stuff out on the field? Is it sumo? Is that how you pronounce it? The sumo? We put on the big blow-up outfit. Would you go out there and do that?
1: I would not. But they now jump on these big blow-up horses that
2: sounds
1: you
2: great.
1: Literally cannot even fit your legs across. Or
2: yeah.
1: And then you fall off, and it is really fun.
2: I want those in my backyard, and we'll do some kind of a thing. You want to? We'll have some kind of a obstacle course.
3: I want the sumo wrestling in your backyard, but most of us don't need the blow-up suit.
2: But it would be fun.
3: Yeah.
2: Right? We could do it like a
3: Get like one of the little slip and slides, and we try to like wrestle on that.
2: Yeah, that has lawsuit all over it. Maybe.
3: Well, but I figure it's your insurance and it's not mine. So
2: right. Have you seen
3: it's
2: that?
3: It's part of my retirement plan. Let's talk about the taxation on the settlement that I'm going to get from Mary's insurance.
2: It does sound fun.
3: Could that count as income?
2: Have you seen the video of it's like at a nursing home where they're pulling the residents on a, like, it looks like a raft that they've, it looks like it's soaped up. Maybe this, like a slip and slide is underneath it. And they've got people on either side pulling, like, so they can simulate being in, like, a water.
3: What could possibly go wrong?
2: It's so cute.
1: They're laughing really hard.
2: Oh, yeah.
3: False teeth overboard.
2: Yeah. Okay, we given the that. Choice...
3: Oh, God.
2: Would you rather, and this isn't going to be like being a porta potty up to your neck. This is what we used to do at work. These are going to be better.
1: Would you rather sit for the CPA exam or be inside a porta potty in August up to your neck?
2: Well, like, how long has the porta potty been there?
3: I was gonna say, wait, how long in the porta potty? That's all we need to know.
2: And is there construction guys around it? Yeah.
1: We all picked the porta potty.
2: Who would lick? We would lick toilets. We had all kinds of things. Anyway, would you rather go to, like, a place with rides, like an amusement park, like Six Flags, or would you rather go to a water park? Jeff.
3: None of the above.
2: None? You don't like either one?
3: No.
2: I'm kind of surprised.
1: Six Flags.
2: Me, water.
3: Mm. Well, that's a three-way tie.
1: Bathing suit.
2: Well, I don't, yeah.
1: I do, I like both.
2: Yeah.
1: I like both.
2: I don't want to get in the. I don't want to get in the bathing suit
1: for a long time.
3: That's it. Standing in line at any of the above. Like I don't know.
2: Yeah.
3: How about a group of 10 of us just rent the park out for the whole day so we don't have to stand in line?
1: Then I'll do both.
3: Then I would do either. Not the roller coasters.
1: You won't do the roller coasters.
3: No, they make me puke.
2: I won't either.
3: Yeah.
1: Not all of them, but I will do most.
2: I don't, okay, and my son and I were talking about this because he just got back.
1: I don't know how much my heart can take at this point.
2: He was saying he goes on the big ride. He's like, yeah. I'm like, you wouldn't even go on stuff. When you were a kid, he got mad at me because he said it wasn't the Tilt-A-Whirl, but I think it was. He said it was something that spun. He wouldn't speak to me. I put him on it thinking, you're going to be happy you did. You know, it's one of those things where it's like, I know you're afraid, but you're going to be so happy. He would not speak to me.
3: Is this Tommy the third or Tommy the fourth?
2: This is Tommy the third. My son.
3: Got it.
2: Yeah, when he was little. He got so angry at me for that. And now here he is up at Great America going on all this.
1: Well,
2: scary
1: I think you
2: rides.
1: Should speak to him.
3: You're embarrassing him at work.
2: So from here on out, I will not speak to him. No, but...
3: No hugs.
2: But I
3: no
2: decided I don't like to be scared. Like, I don't want to be scared. He's like, oh, I do. I don't want to be scared.
3: I like to be scared mentally, but not physically. Like, I don't want to be at the top of the ride where I'm thinking, because this is my mind. You're at the top and you're looking down and you're waiting for it to go down and take off. I'm like, this could come off the track.
2: Yeah, you think of all
1: but
2: the possibilities.
1: But it doesn't.
3: I could pop out
1: but
3: of the
1: doesn't.
3: Seat.
1: It doesn't
3: but
1: come off
3: but
1: the
3: it could.
1: Track. But what you do is you think, like I do, I've lived my life.
2: There's a point where I give it up to God.
3: This isn't where I want to end it, though.
1: But I'm not going to stand
2: I used to do that on planes.
1: Cliff
2: I kind
1: of
2: still do.
1: With someone.
4: Right.
2: Okay. Did you see that?
4: No.
2: Is that a real thing?
1: The woman that... No, I did not see it. Bridget told me, and I refused to engage that people...
2: They don't really show the whole thing, but they've got her on her belly, like, getting ready to do the bungee jump. And the story is that they didn't hook it. They didn't put the bungee on her.
4: Oops.
2: And she just fell to her death. Did you... You didn't hear that?
4: No.
1: Bridget was upset about it.
3: I'm sure the
1: people
3: who live nearby did.
1: And she kept watching it. I said, stop watching that. I said, I think it's AI.
3: Yeah.
2: I don't know.
1: But that's different than a roller coaster.
3: It's like Wile E. Coyote.
1: The Superman ride at Great America is so much fun. Because and you just have to give it up.
2: And you like being scared? You like the thrill?
1: Is
2: it thrilling?
1: It is not. I don't know what it is for
4: the
1: me,
4: pancreas
1: but I
4: and
1: do
4: the throat.
1: Know that my, worry about how much my
2: lunch.
1: Take.
2: Lunch coming back up again.
1: Like, do I have to have another ablation after
2: this?
1: What is going to happen?
2: There probably is a sign that says, you know.
1: I don't like scary movie mental scared.
3: Oh, that's my favorite.
2: I don't either. No. I'm just going to go do blanket. I don't like.
3: I just like to
2: scared.
3: Walk around the corner and have somebody scare the you know what out of me.
1: I get so angry.
3: And being the scarer.
2: I just don't want to be scared. That's not an emotion I want to have. I don't want to be
1: Alan
2: scared.
1: Alan thought it was funny. We were just dating. He's going to really be upset if he's listening.
3: I already love this story.
1: We were walking along. We just knew it was summertime. And we're walking along in Naperville where there's that river walk kind of thing. He thought it would be funny to grab me and pretend like he was going to throw me in the water.
3: Yeah, no, that would not be funny.
1: I think... He was trying to be playful. I was so angry.
2: Because you were scared.
1: And then I said some words to him.
3: This was a date.
1: Yes.
3: How far into the relationship?
1: A month.
2: Did it set it back a little? Did it set things back a little bit?
1: I don't know. Oh. But we were brand new. And the people around him, you could tell that they hated his guts at them because I was so upset with him.
2: They learned that he learned a lot that day.
1: He did. Yeah, that's not funny.
3: You know, that he gets done, and it happens, Rich.
1: I was a much larger
3: person. This is the man I'm going to marry.
2: Well, you're thinking of the logistics of all of it. You get in there, you got to get out.
1: How can he hold me?
2: You're wet.
3: How can I get out?
2: It's probably dirty.
1: It was not a good idea.
2: Now, let me back up a little bit.
1: It's a miracle that we are together today.
2: I do enjoy being scared. There was, like, when it's something I don't know is going to... Like, I'll never forget Jennifer in our office, in her cube, she made us watch this video. She was like, watch this. And it was one of those where it says, watch the car come around the corner. And then that scared... I laughed so hard. Like, I couldn't breathe. I was laughing so hard. That I do enjoy. I do like that. But that's not like a...
3: So that's not the psychological trauma.
2: It makes me laugh so hard. That something like that. Like that specific...
3: Just that.
2: I don't know about being... Like pretend to being pushed in the water. I don't think I'd laugh that hard.
3: No, I've got a water phobia, so no. That doesn't work for me.
2: What does that come from? Do you know?
3: I just don't like water.
2: There wasn't an incident or anything?
1: I think I have a water thing.
2: Yeah, I think you do too. No.
3: Like,
2: I really do.
3: Like the ledge, even if it was only like the falling, if it was a lack of control. I can't see the bottom, or if I can't see or touch the bottom, I'm done.
2: Okay. I think that's
1: so pools
2: very
1: are
2: healthy.
1: Way better for you.
3: Yes.
1: I respect large bodies of water.
3: Yes.
1: I don't
3: from afar.
1: I'm not afraid of being on a boat. I'm not afraid, but I am not going to.
2: I respect large bodies of water very much. I had to be pulled from a large body of water years ago.
3: We're testing the undertow, is what you're saying.
2: I got pulled into the undertow, and they had to come out and get me.
1: She had an incident. Yeah, I don't like
2: Yeah, so I do respect, yes. I thought that was my last day.
1: It was very scary.
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1: Experience-based fears. This is 1340 WJOL County's News Talk Sports. You're with Mary and Natalie with our sidekick, Jeff. We'll be right back.

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4: 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It's Friday morning. You're listening to Mary and Natalie with our good friend Jeff Gregory and Rich Rennick running the board.
5: So what else, Natalie?
6: Yes.
5: What else are you afraid of?
6: Besides water, we talked earlier that
7: like
6: the water.
7: Irrational fears or?
8: Yeah. Let's start with irrational.
7: Irrational.
9: I don't know that that's irrational.
7: I don't think water is irrational. You can't breathe under there.
8: I mean, but is there, we talked about there's not like a specific reason. So,
7: like,
8: yeah,
7: do I have
8: point.
7: A phobia? Is that what you mean? Like, you know how some people are afraid of spiders?
8: Yeah.
7: I think the things that I don't have any phobias.
8: Okay.
7: Do I? I'm looking, somebody would know that about you. Maybe you wouldn't know.
9: Right this moment, I can't think of anything.
7: Yeah.
9: I knew the water thing.
7: I think I have, if, I don't know how irrational this is. I perseverate on Leo's safety.
8: Sure.
7: Maybe. Mm-hmm. I do that too much. I think. I don't know if that's rational or irrational. I try not to because it is exhausting. But at some point you got to give it up, right? I try to do what Mary Lancaster says. You can't worry about it. You just can't.
8: WWMD.
9: Well, last night my grandson called last night. He's oh my God, he's the sweetest little boy. I know I was teasing about him being a teenager, but he's a doll, and he has anxiety. You know that I think more and more we all understand that. Mm-hmm. I don't know that we did.
7: We've had to stuff it down or do other things to calm ourselves. But
9: so,
7: I'm so glad.
9: So usually I know when he calls, there's something. You know.
7: Yep.
9: So, he's on vacation with his dad and his sister this week. And I said, hey, sweet lovins, what are you doing? And he said, Grandma, why is it when I travel, I get scared? I said, well, what, you tell me, you know, like, what are you scared of? He says, I'm scared I'm going to die on vacation. And I said, well, I would say the odds are in your favor. You know, let's look back at what's happened when you've gone different times. And you've thought that before, right? And nothing happened.
6: That's a lot for a
9: thing. It is. He's I said, what makes you think that?
6: Wow.
9: And he says, I don't know. It's just that when I go, I get this feeling. And I said, well, the only thing I can tell you is don't let it take over. No. Like, don't miss out on fun things because, and that's what I'm saying to you. Like, and it's easier said than done because I know I was different when I was younger, much different. And now I will not let things ruin my.
7: It's great advice, honestly.
9: I will. It's great advice. It's like Bill Murray had that line, don't get in your own way, you know, don't.
7: Stop getting in your own
9: way. Don't let that.

0: than done. Like, you can't tell somebody to not be anxious, right? So I've got to figure out why
1: it is. He misses the security of home.
0: And once we talk, once he hears a voice from back home, you can hear his voice change.
1: I love that he asks you these deep questions. This is really amazing to me.
0: He's a...
1: And he called you.
0: He and I are pretty close, yeah.
2: Hmm.
0: But... then I could hear him saying, "I'm coming." You know, he's trying to pretend to everybody else that it's not happening.
1: Right.
0: See, there's that going on.
1: But he
0: too.
1: Wanted his space with you.
0: And maybe he realizes I know how it all works. Like, I mean, I know the
1: That's
0: dynamic.
1: Your job, right. That's your job.
0: I'm also not going to sit here and make a.
1: Here's what
0: you know,
1: I
0: embarrass
1: hope.
0: Him.
2: Right.
1: I
0: you
1: hope
0: know?
1: That when he's older, he'll remember that he could call you. You know, in years when we're all gone, he'll think. I could call my grandma and she would say these ones, and he could pass those things.
0: I will hope that he does it for somebody else.
1: Yeah, right. He'll pass it on.
0: That's
1: of
0: what
1: course.
0: I hope. Yeah.
1: Of course.
0: And I hope he sheds it. I don't want him to split. I want him to
1: but
0: have
1: maybe,
0: a wonderful time.
1: Maybe this fear is he'll have the reward later because he won't be as, he'll know that.
0: Then I was talking to Reed, that would be his uncle, my son Reed, and he said, you know, I was telling him, because then I tend to obsess a bit, and I feel for, like, there was some show where she took on, I think it was a Star Trek, where she was a sensitive or something, where she could feel their emotions, right?
1: Empath.
0: And I think moms do that. Like, we feel, like, I could not feel his sadness or his, right?
1: Yep.
0: So Reed, we happened to be talking to him, and I was telling him this story, and he thinks... He's like, yeah, I can remember feeling like that. I said, really? Like you would die? And he said, yeah. He thinks it's more like a throwback to cavemen when you thought you had to be responsible for things and protecting the family and all that. And when you're away like that, all of that gets more and more difficult to do. He thinks it's more of a DNA, you know,
1: like something that's innate.
0: Yes, in a man in particular, he said. Yeah, so then I takes on a whole different, you know, like I would never even have thought of that.
2: So let me ask a question. If you were on this vacation,
0: yeah,
2: would he feel the same way?
0: I don't know. I don't know because he won't go with us. I don't know.
2: Maybe
0: I don't know.
2: It's like the president and vice president. They can't travel together in case... something does happen. They
0: but I can identify with feeling good about being home. I mean, we all know like how good it feels to go, but
1: it's
0: then there's
1: that
0: wonderful security when you get back home. It's just like, it was great.
1: Alan
0: this is greater.
1: I asked Alan this morning, do you like to travel? And he said, yeah, do you? And I said, I used to like it more. I miss Leo a lot while we're gone.
0: Mm-hmm.
1: And then he reminded me that we told him we would never go away again without him. So wherever we go from now on, Leo has to go with us.
0: And that's a life lesson that there is always a trade-off with everything. There's always that trade-off.
2: Is it flying? Because I do.
0: That used to bother me when I was young. Doesn't anymore.
2: For a little time. Is it for Tommy? Is it the flying part?
0: They drove. No.
2: Oh,
0: they drove.
2: Okay.
0: Yeah.
2: Yeah, no, let me tell you.
0: There was a point
2: with the turbulence. Oh.
0: Well, no. No. I don't think he's flown yet.
1: It's like being on the roller coaster. I just give it up.
0: So
1: like whatever's going to I have no control over
0: I'm
1: this.
0: Like that now.
2: That's my fear, lack of control.
1: I have no control over what's
2: going
1: to happen.
2: Going
1: I'm trusting
2: there, I'm like,
1: the pilot.
2: I'm going to fly this plane.
0: I let go. Yeah,
1: I just let it go.
0: But I do remember when I was
1: my dream to the end of my...
0: when I was younger, a younger adult.
2: Did you just say you push your joint to the end of the drink?
1: No, chase the drink.
2: The joint would help.
0: Yes, the things are falling out of the overhead compartment.
2: But tell me on the plane.
0: I can, when I was younger, a young adult, the moment I left, I was already worried about the ride back. It ruined the trip. Like whenever I would travel, I'd have so much anxiety about coming back on the flight. And that is gone. That
1: good.
0: That's gone.
1: Is that
0: so
1: age?
0: I don't know. I don't know. I don't know. I don't know. I don't know if chemically we change. I don't know if
1: the brain's amazing,
0: know.
1: Just so you know.
0: Yeah.
2: Think of the 98% we don't use.
1: Yeah. How about it?
0: They say that's a myth. I saw something on that. I don't know.
2: No, it's not 98. I heard it's like you only use like
1: 10%. 10% of your brain.
2: Yeah.
1: Your gray matter.
2: Well, I mean, but think about it. If it wasn't that big, look, think about how small our heads would be. So it's good. That came from one of the 90% I didn't use.
0: We'd look weird.

0: Little pinheads.
1: So you think our brain size is based on our head size?
0: Yes.
1: Okay.
2: Because they talk about it. With that with the animals. Yeah.
1: Jeff.
3: Hey, she bought it.
2: Kind of Beetlejuice-ish.
1: It kind of flies in the... There are some people with giant craniums that aren't smarter than the rest of us with smaller craniums.
2: Yeah.
3: They just have a thicker skull.
1: Okay.
3: Yeah.
1: That's possible.
3: The president comes to mind.
2: The brain does grow and does...
3: atrophy.
2: Yeah. Because I saw a thing about Alzheimer's.
3: Yeah.
2: That's basically what it is. It's shrinking.
3: You know, a friend of mine had... He was born with Lyme disease but didn't know.
2: Good Lord.
3: But then had a mold problem in the house, which activated is probably the wrong word, but there were no symptoms of the Lyme disease. And this was multiple family members that were born with it, all the siblings and the mom.
1: How do you get born with Lyme disease?
3: Well, so she...
2: The
3: she
2: mother
3: was
2: carried
3: bitten by
2: it,
3: a tick
2: I suppose.
3: Prior to having the kids, and so she had it, but no symptoms.
1: Gotcha.
3: And so she passed it on to all the kids. Well, they had a mold problem in their house, and it activated all these terrible things with Lyme disease, but I was saying it because there was a brain scan, and essentially it showed him that his brain was basically in survival mode. So there was like off the chart, there was like anxiety, off the chart, all these things. And he felt all these things like, why don't I feel like I'm living? Like he was trying to explain all the things, but the brain scan showed all the parts of the brain that had been affected by the mold and the Lyme disease together. But you think about it, without going in and having the ability to have these scans, like you don't know what's going on. So I always think about, what if this had happened 70 years ago?
2: Yeah,
1: you know, it did.
3: You end up dying. Yeah, you die. All these things that nobody... They died of natural causes, right? They didn't know what it was. But when you talk about that, the part that we don't use or that just does, like, sustaining of life, it's just crazy.
2: Yeah.
1: That's why science is important.
3: Honest to God, science matters.
1: This is 1340 WJOL, Will County's News Talk Sports, brought to you every week by Realty Executive Success owner and broker Jeff Gregory. 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At any moment, 815-954-7314. He's the guy you want to call if you're thinking about buying or selling, or you're ready to put that thing on the market.
3: Do it.
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5: 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It's Friday morning. You're listening to Mary and Natalie with our good friend Jeff Gregory.
6: What is your irrational fear? And you can't say water because I don't think that's irrational.
7: So if I'm anywhere near a ledge, it doesn't matter if I'm
8: five feet up
7: or 100 feet up.
8: Yeah.
7: If the rail is not about boob high, if it's a lower rail or in the least bit unsturdy.
8: Mm-hmm.
7: I picture myself tumbling over the edge.
8: I was just going to say, do you picture yourself falling? I do the same thing.
6: So I took 2 weeks in a row, I took people all the way up to the top of the Capitol Dome in Springfield. And I would say it is anything except sturdy.
7: Oh, yeah, no.
6: Mm. And when you get out there, it's kind of sloped a little. And it doesn't give you the sense of great comfort.
7: I would regret eating the last 8 meals that I had eaten.
6: I was terrified the first time because I was kind of clinging to the wall. But the second time, it wasn't that bad. I think the weather was better. It was windy.
7: No.
6: But it's the whole walk to the top that, well, it's exhausting and it's a little terrifying. I'll show you pictures of it. I think it was on my Facebook page. We showed pictures of this.
8: Yeah,
6: spiral staircase going up. That's like a thing.
8: Because it kind of reminded me of the Rialto.
6: Yeah.
8: It isn't dome. Like, the dome you're seeing is not what's outside.
6: The
8: there's a square thing. So there's like, I don't know what you call them, metal bands that are holding it to the ceiling. And you don't really think about that. You're like, that's right. But I one time took a tour, and it is very difficult to back up there.
6: Never come to Springfield
8: again.
6: I'll take you up there.
8: I would love to go, but I don't like being on the edge of stuff. I don't enjoy that.
6: I don't think you have to go outside if you don't want to, but it's a great photo op.
7: One that I got over.
6: To the wall. I went up there with the Consul General of Ireland a couple years ago, 3-4 years ago, Kevin Byrne, and he was laughing at me because I was clinging to the wall.
8: Yeah, I think.
6: But I'll go.
8: Yeah.
6: I'm just going to cling to the wall.
8: Well, I think, again, I think that's more common.
6: Do you ever see on the reels the people that jump off the cliff attached to a guy on a kite?
7: Yes.
6: Like, it's a thing. And he says, okay, so now the guy's behind you.
8: God.
6: And he's saying, a little closer. And the people, you can tell this is for real because they literally shuffle half an inch at a time because it is so terrifying.
8: Yeah.
6: And he's like, okay, that's good. How are you feeling right now? You ready to jump? You ready to? I'm thinking I can barely stand watching that.
8: We in Louisville,

0: seem happy after they do it.
1: We did the...
2: after.
1: What's the something line?
0: Zip line?
1: Zip line. And it was a giant, it was some kind of a cave, and it was dark, and you couldn't even see the bottom. Just vast, giant, cold cave. And you'd be up on a perch. You'd have to get out onto the perch to be, like, shoved off onto the zip line. And
0: all the language you're using kind of points to the fact that you didn't love it.
1: Well, I got up there and I said to the guy, I'm like, I mean, I was terrified.
0: Yeah.
1: And I said, am I hooked in? And he goes, oh, whoops. Like, okay, that's not effing funny. Right? You know what I'm saying? And that's what I said without effing. I said, yeah. It's not funny. And I was almost like, I get where I want to cry. Like, I'm so scared I want to cry. That's not funny. Like, they're just, and you're just attached with those stinking
2: Natalie's
1: clips.
2: Get amusing.
1: What are these called?
0: I get angry. She
1: carabiner
0: cries.
1: Or whatever.
3: I get it. Fob?
1: This what? Thing.
3: Oh, like one of those grappling
1: I think it's
3: hooks.
1: Called a carabiner hook.
0: And
1: you're so just thinking, how could that possibly support me?
2: Yeah, you're looking, that's what you're entrusting your life.
1: Yeah.
2: Is that little piece that.
1: Another thing I would never do again.
3: We have a daredevil on the board who does crazy things.
0: Rich,
3: you're crazy. You do this stuff. You love it,
4: well,
3: right?
4: Well, yeah, and as you're talking about that, the I love it. Skydiving. I love the scuba diving. And in August, we're going to Cedar Point to ride roller coasters. Not Barb. She's not into roller coasters. But we do that all day, going from one coaster to the other, to the other, to the other, and then doing
1: face,
4: them again.
1: Look at it, is exactly how I
4: love
1: feel.
4: Them. Love them.
3: I would do that. I don't like the big giant drops, but I'll do any roller coaster.
4: But that's it. It's the anticipation. When you were talking about irrational fears, I don't know that this is irrational, but you know, Barb does not like heights. She is fearful of heights. When we were in Ireland, we went to the Giant's Causeway, and I was just looking this up. The Giant's Causeway, do you know that, in Northern Ireland?
3: Have not been there, but I've heard of it.
4: Unbelievable. Just look it up. When you have an opportunity, look up Giant's Causeway in Ireland. It's like 40,000 hexagonal posts all over the causeway, and they go up. I don't know how many hundred.
1: What's a causeway? Asking for a friend.
2: No.
4: You know, I don't know what the
1: some kind of a path that goes up.
4: Yeah. No. It's the water.
1: Oh.
4: It's the water. It's like
1: I'm
4: a
1: sorry.
4: Bridge
1: okay.
4: between.
1: Okay.
4: You know, two areas of land.
1: Okay.
4: Anyhow, we were there, and Barb said, "I'm going to do this," and it goes up. I don't know. Does it show what the height is there, Jeff?
2: Oh, no.
4: It goes hundreds of feet, maybe 100 feet. I don't know. And she climbed every step of that, going to the very top from where we were. And I was scared to death. I didn't do it. I didn't do it because I said, first of all, it could be slippery. And, with my...
1: So what came over her? What was it?
4: It was one of those things.
1: She was in the moment?
4: Well, you know, she was still undergoing treatment for her cancer.
1: Yeah.
4: And said, I'm going to do this.
1: She was
4: And it was amazing just to
1: cool.
4: see her do something
1: yeah.
4: that was terrifying to her.
1: Did you get a picture?
4: Oh, yeah.
1: Oh, that's
5: only
1: awesome.
5: 39 feet, Rich. Oh. Only 39 feet.
4: Oh, okay.
5: But...
4: It only seemed like
5: from the pictures, I would have easily thought 100. But it's.
3: Is it the rocks between the water that you walk?
4: Yeah,
3: on?
4: But these are perfectly round.
5: 40,000 columns.
4: It's
5: each,
4: amazing.
5: Each uniquely shaped and sized. The largest can reach heights of 12 meters, 39 feet, and most are hexagonal. Although each individual column
1: is
5: different.
1: Beautiful.
3: And people.
4: Yeah. Yeah,
1: it's so.
4: And you
1: beautiful.
4: Can climb it. You can sit on one of them and maybe have a picnic.
3: Like that.
5: Look at that.
4: Yeah.
5: Look.
1: So it's right by the water, and it's
4: yeah,
1: right.
4: Yeah, that's it.
3: And what is the history? I want to know why it's there.
1: Jeff's
3: and who
1: did picture
3: it.
1: Looks almost like a, what do they call those? The rock walls that you climb.
4: Yeah, it's a volcano. They claim.
1: Oh.
4: Yeah, that's it. That's exactly it.
1: Wow.
4: And they were
5: Giant's Causeway.
4: Yes.
5: Look at the picture if you're online. Giant's Causeway.
4: It's just an amazing thing.
1: Giant's
4: so
1: Causeway.
4: I don't know where that
5: heard
4: is.
5: It.
1: No,
5: is
1: I haven't
3: it,
1: either.
3: Is it on the way to Belfast? Where
4: it's Northern Ireland, so I would say yes.
1: Wow.
4: Yeah.
1: Wow, yeah, good for Barb.
3: I'm going to do it.
1: Good for
3: Barb.
1: Let's
3: do it.
1: Yeah, let's take a little break while we do it.
4: Do you think you would do it, though? I mean,
3: I do.
4: Yeah.
3: I do.
4: Yeah. Under different conditions, I think
3: I
4: would have tried.
3: I'm sitting right here.
1: I would need the right shoe.
3: What are the odds you're going to see me chicken out at Giant's Causeway, Rich? Right? But I'm here to tell you today I would do it.
5: I'm going to say 95.5 at the chances you would chicken out when you're there.
3: All right.
5: Yeah.
3: Good enough. Okay. Oh, wait, there's bridges and...
5: But wait, there's more.
1: Right.
3: I'm looking at it.
1: We're going to take a little break. Go ahead. 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
2: 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You're listening to 1340 WJOL, Will County's News Talk Sports. It's Friday. It's the 9 o'clock hour. It's the Mary and Natalie Show. We're all three back together.
3: Yeah, yeah, it's been a long time. I think
4: 3 months, maybe.
3: Yeah, it's been a while. I mean, I've been gone the

0: almost, I think.
1: I didn't realize it was that long.
0: Thanks for carrying the weight, you guys.
1: I missed you.
0: I missed you guys, too. I wish I was half not going to come this morning because of this cold I have. Now Ed Kerfin is, like, getting out his Clorox bleach. But I didn't want to not see you guys.
2: You know what's amazing, though, when one of us misses, we always get, like, really cool people on the show. And last week, I mean...
0: As opposed to any one of the three of us being cool.
2: I mean, my cool factor is pretty low.
0: Mine's lower than yours, Jeff.
2: Throw it out there. So it's And people are always, it was an interesting guest, and you talk about stuff. So, I mean, because no one wants to be in the studio alone, right? What a great show that would be.
0: The show's about conversation.
2: Yep, and community.
0: Yeah. So, but we'll have some interesting people coming up in the summer to come. I've got a couple ideas I want to share with you guys later. But, yeah, I missed the three of us. We have a lot of fun on this show. So. Mm-hmm.
2: I part of me wishes that I like when I do Facebook Lives. I know you're not a fan, but, like, the funny part's during the break. I mean, we can be a little bit more unfiltered during breaks.
0: Yeah. Mm-hmm. Can you do that on Facebook Live?
2: Absolutely.
0: Be irreverent?
2: Absolutely.
0: Say bad words?
1: Can you say bad words?
2: Absolutely. Okay. That's why I'm on Facebook.
0: Okay.
3: All right. I didn't know that.
0: Well, it's going to be a nice day today. It felt like Ireland.
2: This whole, like, next stretch of a couple weeks.
0: Yeah.
2: Like, it's going to be...
1: It's been gorgeous.
2: This is the good part of summer where it's not gross. But it's also not cold.
1: It's been a beautiful spring. We were just talking about that last night. Everything's beautiful.
2: The grass is green. That
0: Everything's
2: like
0: super
2: Ireland.
0: Green right now. Mm-hmm. So you'll turn around, there'll be a sheep. Because you'll think it's Ireland. Sheep just walking up here.
2: I mean, it was there.
0: It was there in the fog.
1: Yeah.
0: At the Cliffs of Moher.
2: Can you imagine a goat? I'd rather have a goat.
0: I saw those too.
2: Goats.
1: Well, enjoy your week. Until we meet again next Friday, be kind to yourself, be good to each other, and God bless.

0: Well, happy Friday. It is recognizable as Juneteenth.
1: Juneteenth.
0: On a Friday?
1: Juneteenth. That's so happy Juneteenth.
0: Yes.
1: I was going to bring a cake, but I didn't.
0: I was going to make you a cake, but I didn't have, yeah.
1: Right.
0: Oh, man.
1: I'll leave the cake out in the rain.
0: Yeah, someone did that.
1: Hey, Tim Seaton, good morning. Wait a minute. Where are Ed and Michelle?
0: Ed and Michelle, friends over 50. They're not here today. They're, you know what? I just thought of something. They're kind of on assignment. They're on assignment.
1: There you go.
0: So you have Tim Seaton along with Rich Rennick on Ed and Michelle, friends over 50 show, sitting in for them. You know, they take a lot of different trips. Family oriented, and I think it's wonderful.
1: Yeah, it is
0: that they're with grandchildren.
1: They're my hero and heroine, respectively.
0: Yeah,
1: and they're always doing something good. It's even beyond family, community. I don't know that I've seen anybody that involved in community activities. Like, I wouldn't say every weekend, every day they're involved to some degree with something in the community.
0: Right.
1: Between the two of them.
0: Yeah. They have their hand in something.
1: Yeah.
0: Yeah, as a rule.
1: Yeah.
0: No,
1: not
0: great
1: the cookie
0: people.
1: Jar.
0: No.
1: Not the cookie jar.
0: No.
1: Boy, we have a lot to talk about here, Tim. And before we get into that, you have had one heck of an experience. And I didn't know anything about that when I first saw your posting on Facebook about what you did.
0: Yeah.
1: It was like, well, I didn't know that. You didn't tell me. I didn't get the memo.
0: I know, and we're keeping our audience, our listeners, in suspense still.
1: We are.
0: They don't know what happened. But I can tell you, let's give a few more clues. The show was taped last November during Thanksgiving week. That long ago.
1: Oh, my.
0: Yeah.
1: I thought this, they pulled the wool over my little bitty eyes. So what was the show?
0: Come on down. Yeah. Tim Seaton, you're the next contestant on The Price is Right.
1: How did that happen?
0: Well, I try to abbreviate it here, kind of the Reader's Digest version, but Denise's niece had gotten tickets. We were going to be out in California, so they invited us to go. And they had been on the show a couple times before in the audience. Well,
1: as an audience member.
0: As an audience member,
1: okay.
0: Yeah. And actually what happens is you, it's like any other kind of a game show, you wait out in line in the rain, waiting to get in, you've got your tickets, and then you fill out all this paperwork online, if you will.
1: Now, were you California or New York?
0: This is California.
1: Okay.
0: Yeah, yeah. So Drew Carey, of course, is the host of The Price is Right, nice guy. And after all that process, they put you in a large room, several hundred people. And it's called a hangout room, and they have food and beverage and everything, and you just hang out for about, I don't know, almost 90 minutes. And while you're hanging out, they're taking groups of you, and they're interviewing you. So everyone is interviewed who is in that audience. Every single person is interviewed, whether it's in your group, but they've all acknowledged their names and where they're from. And from that, they take a batch of people that they think might do well, that are animated like I was. I could have been a Pixar movie. I just decided I'm going to be animated.
1: Okay.
0: I would try to be funny and whatever.
1: Now, describe animated, though.
0: Well, I did an impression of Yul Brynner, but it wasn't verbal. It was just
1: like the King of Siam.
0: Yeah.
1: Yeah.
0: Yeah, like the King and I. And then I had a few choice comments for the people that we were with.
1: Did
0: there
1: they
0: were six
1: ask
0: of
1: you
0: us.
1: To perform, or did they ask you to...
0: No, it was just kind of an interview thing. And
1: okay.
0: I just thought I'd try
1: you
0: to be funny.
1: You integrated it into the interview.
0: Yeah.
1: Okay, I got
0: yeah.
1: you. I got you.
0: So they said, where are you from? And then I kind of took over, and I was like the MC for our little group of six. And, so-and-so works here, and this is what we do. And then I did a little dancing in that hangout room later on. And I come to find that, because we were playing loud music, showing old episodes of The Price is Right.
1: Now, was alcohol involved?
0: There was no alcohol involved.
1: All
0: I think a lot of caffeine.
1: Okay.
0: And there were some granola bars that were pretty packed with sugar.
1: Okay.
0: But, so they try to make it as upbeat as possible. And I'm sure everyone's watched the show. People are kind of, they do flips, they're crazy, they jump up and down, they wear costumes and things like that. So I thought, okay, I'll go along with this. I'm too old. I'm never going to be on Why would they want me, you know? And next thing you know, they gave us all these instructions as an audience. So if you're called, we'll call your name. We'll hold up a sign with your name on it. Always look at the producer to see what they wanted and do this. And then if you win, don't go back in the audience. Gravitate to the models or Drew Carey. They had all these different instructions. And I'm sitting there in my seat thinking, well, good luck, everybody, because I'm just going to park it right here. And I'm going to watch all you younger people go up, make a fool of yourself, right? So I was the second one called.
1: And you didn't know?
0: I didn't know. No one knows. You don't know.
1: Ah.
0: Yeah.
1: So that way they get the surprise element.
0: They do.
1: Yeah. Holy cow. Now, when they said, Tim Seaton, come on down, what was your initial reaction?
0: Well, I couldn't believe it. And I was having a hard time getting out of my seat, you know.
1: What if you said no?
0: Oh, I don't know what they do. But I kind of waltzed up there, and I really did enjoy it, all kidding aside. There's a lot of energy. It's pretty cool. It's Hollywood. It's the whole. So I was the second one called, and I had a round or two. I didn't get up there, and then I did make a round. I guessed the price of all of this Prada merchandise, all these accessories, a couple thousand dollars in Prada, a scarf, just what I need, perfume, just what Denise needs. And so I got called up, and wouldn't you know it, it was for the largest prize of the day, $30,000 cash. It was called a cash show. So they gave a lot of cash away. So I did okay, and I got all the way up to the point where I was guessing at which box the $30,000 was in, and then I didn't make it. Because, you know, it's a guessing game.
1: Right, right.
0: I did spin the wheel twice. The wheel's extremely heavy. And they warn you. They said, you know, when you spin it back up, we've had two guests get hit in the head.
1: Or lose their arm.
0: Yeah.
1: Oops.
0: But what an experience.
1: Wow.
0: But I have to tell you, it was the best experience I can ever imagine, you know, being on a game show and just taping it and with all the excitement. But afterwards, they haul you in this room, and there's, you know, an accountant and an attorney and people and staff, and, you know, they go through, well, here's what you want, and here's what you pay, and here's... So this one person comes up, and they give me a yellow sticky note with $137 on it. It says, written, $137 on a sticky note, yellow sticky note. I said, what is this? He said, well, that's what you owe in your California tax.
1: Oh, right there?
0: Well, I thought so.
1: Yeah.
0: It was not there. I have to pay it by the end of July. But it was just an unusual situation that they wrote that on a sticky and handed it to me.
1: That doesn't sound very, very official.
0: Yeah, yeah. But the figures do jive because I did get an email.
1: Now, what was your haul? What was the booty that you walked home with?
0: The booty was like just under $3,000 with a lot of Prada, a dietary scale, night vision goggles, a grill brush. If you need an extra grill brush. Now, this could take 90 days from today. That, I mean, I may not have been around long enough, because this happened last November. Pay the taxes, declare it on my federal taxes. It's a long process.
1: Oh, God, but, love you.
0: But it was a riot.
1: Wow. I didn't know, honest to goodness. And all the time that we were talking, you never talked about the fact that in November you were actually on the show. That would have been... Well, something to look forward to.
0: You know, you can't tell anybody what you've won because they would be telling the results.
1: Right.
0: And I see you intermittently, and I posted it once that I was on. I was in the audience. That's all I did last November.
1: Well, congratulations.
0: Thank you.
1: And who's going to pay that $137? You or Denise?
0: Probably Denise.
1: Yeah, should as it should be.
0: Yeah, we'll put it on, should be. Put it on another charge card.
1: Yeah. Okay, that'll work. What do you say we take a little break here? When we come back, we've got something else to talk about that is very important and relatively new news. And not good news, but maybe in retrospect, it's good to reflect.
0: Yeah, I would enjoy that.
1: All righty, well, we'll be right back. It's 10:15. Sometimes healing doesn't always follow the usual path. Discover a different way here.
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10: In 1969, September 1969, Tim Reed and I went on stage for the first time in Chicago Heights at a place called the Golden Horseshoe. But in 1969, we became America's first black and white comedy team. History shows we were the last. At the time we went on stage in 1969, students were protesting the Vietnam War all over America. There were race riots in every major city in America, and one of the largest riots in the country in Harvey, Illinois, where I'm from. So America was in turmoil, absolute turmoil. And all they were saying was, we need more discourse among the races. We need more discourse among the races. We need better race relations. That was 50 years ago. Guess what they're saying today? And Tim Reed and I, we were having the discourse America wasn't having. We were having, in order to have race relations, you need to have race relations. Tim and I were on stage having a race relation, having a lot of fun and attacking every stereotype that was out there. Some of the material we did in those days was bold and really, provocative, that today the politically correct police would run us out of town on a rail. We weren't preaching. Anywhere there was racial tension, we would go. We went to colleges. We went to high schools. We did 11 prisons in 1 year. We did the county jail in Chicago 3 times. And the thing was, we weren't preaching. We were just making people laugh.
1: And there you go, a person who made people laugh for decades and decades, Tom Treason. What distressing news it was for both of us last Wednesday on June 17th, when we learned that Tom passed away.
0: It truly was. We lost a special person, and in my thinking, an end of an era. Definitely an end of an era.
1: Yes.
0: Tom was really special, and I mean, you had a relationship with him. I began to work with him several years ago, knew him for many, many years. And I brought him back to Chicago for a couple years, and I'm not going to say it revived his career by any means, but it put him in the spotlight here in Chicago again by having a number of shows that we had. I learned more from Tom than probably anybody I ever learned from that I worked with professionally, doing shows and as a promoter. Just a special guy. I mean, we could talk all afternoon and all day about what he's done and his accomplishments and who he's worked with.
1: And if you saw any of these posts on social media and looked at the comments, you would get the sense for what that man was all about. He rarely said no to anybody.
0: Right.
1: He was gracious. He was professional. And Greg Brown, a friend of mine, he also said that Tom was the kind of guy who made you the star.
0: Yeah.
1: When you met him, it was about you, not him.
0: Right.
1: And the first time I actually met him, and I can't remember the year, but Irv Cupson had the Cup Show at NBC. I was at WMAQ NBC, and we're both on the 19th floor. The radio station was on one side, the TV station was on the other side. And frequently he would tape his show the Saturday before it ran, so it was always a week ahead. And one of our engineers, the engineer that was working with me, he said, "Hey, I hear Tom Dreesen's in here." I said, "Who's he?" I didn't know. I didn't know. This was 75, I guess.
0: Oh, wow, yeah.
1: I said, "I know." He said, "Well, he's an up-and-coming comic. He's from, South Side someplace." So I saw him in the hallway only because the engineer pointed him out. So I said, "Hey, Tom, you want to come over here?" I said, let's get on the air here and just talk a little bit." So after the news at the top of the hour, I had Tom sit down. I didn't know anything about him. And he didn't know anything about me, of course, but I invited him to come on the air for a few minutes, and that's the first time I met him. And he didn't hesitate to say, "Oh, sure. Yeah, well, let's do it." And of course, it's in his best interest to get exposure. I know that. But he was one of the guys that the first time you talked with him, you felt like you knew him your whole life.
0: Yeah. You were that comfortable.
1: Yeah.
0: He would make you feel comfortable.
1: Yes, absolutely.
0: And in the history, and I'm sure most people know, the opening for Sinatra for nearly 14 years, traveled around the world. And as you've interviewed him and as I've gotten to know him and kind of things offline and work with him, he drove me around L.A. He's been in our home. Really know him like you know several people that you've been acquainted with over the years. Just a down-to-earth guy. And then you find out all the things he did and all the accomplishments and, the stars on Hollywood Boulevard and all these different things. He hosted the David Letterman show a record 61 times. He was called over on Johnny's couch in the day, mm-hmm. and that kind of set him free and did all those shows with Sinatra and knew so many different personalities. And he was on sitcoms and he was in the movie Spaceballs. And he was special guest on WKRP. And he opened for Liza Minnelli, Smokey Robinson,
1: Sammy Davis
0: Jr. What a career. And beyond all those things, he had a certain way with his life, and how he lived life, how he perceived it.
1: Yeah. Yeah, and his charitable work, too, through the golf tournament.
0: Right.
1: Amazing, yeah. amazing man. Well, why don't we take a little break here, we'll regroup here, because, honestly, it's emotional to be talking about him in the past state.
0: Yeah.
1: It's like, no, that can't be right. That just can't be right.
0: Yeah.
1: So let's just regroup here for a few minutes. And when we come back, we'll continue some discussion as guests continue to flow in. And we have a little bit more about Tom Dreesen throughout the course of the morning. So we invite you to stick with us here at the Friends Over 50 show with Tim Seaton in for Michelle and myself, Rich Renick, in for Ed. Or are you in for Ed? I'm in, Michelle. We can rotate.
0: Sometimes you can think about other things than that.
1: I think so.
0: Yeah.
1: Alrighty, it is 10:26 now, and we're going to be right back.
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1: And a good morning to you. Rich Rennick along with you and
0: Tim Seaton
1: in for Ed and Michelle on the Friends Over 50 show. I always got a kick out of the fact that right before we open the microphone, it always sounds like an emphysema ward in the studio. I mean, every time for my 58 years in radio, if anybody could hear moments before you open the microphone,
0: yeah,
1: clearing our throat and
0: well, he didn't even share that I gargle with Listerine. but that's from my breath. That has nothing.
1: That's right. That's
0: yeah.
1: right. That's
0: yeah,
1: right.
0: When like you get
16: you
0: to
16: can smell that through the radio, guys.
0: Yeah, well, that's a, you know, it always got to me because over the years in radio, you know, you could say, well, it's too bad you can't see where I'm pointing. You can't
1: right.
0: smell what we have in the studio. You can't taste what we're taste testing.
1: Well, I have to tell you a story because, you know, Ed likes to clear the studio of cooties. you know, so we have the bacterial wipes.
0: Right.
1: And he'll, and that's good. It's a good idea. I mean, right. It's absolutely a great idea. And so he wipes everything down, and that's fine. That's probably the only time once a week that the station gets sanitized. But when I was at another radio station, US 99, I worked with Nancy Turner. Love Nancy. You know, we worked together at MAQ, and she did the same thing. She just needed to keep that studio absolutely spotless. So one day she came into the studio during her shift, and she was using a can of Lysol. All right.
0: Oh, yeah.
1: So she had Lysol and a paper towel, and she was wiping everything down, and that's fine. But then she decided to spray the microphone because we talk into it. We probably have spit particles flopping all over. So she sprayed the microphone.
0: Oh, I bet that's real good for the microphone.
1: It is not good for the microphone.
0: Yeah. Yeah.
1: Shortly after, when she was talking, it was...
0: Oh, really?
1: Shorted out the microphone.
0: Wow.
1: You can't do that.
0: Yeah, yeah.
1: So we had to play a lot of music until the engineer came in and replaced it. But, you know, so one thing, don't spray the microphone directly. Don't do that.
0: No. We wipe them down. Now.
1: We wipe them
0: very gently.
1: We wipe
0: very
1: them down.
0: Gently.
16: Could you wipe them down with a Lysol wipe?
1: No,
0: I don't think. Well,
1: no.

0: I'm convinced they may not come down. And if I really knew, I would take all my money, one roll of the dice, go to Vegas and shoot the dice.
1: Right.
0: You know, because that's exactly what's happening. Some people are just tired of waiting.
1: Sure.
0: And, you know, the people that are at two something are, if they really need to go, they're starting to move, which is a good thing for the economy. But it's not going to change the fact that you're, you know, doubling your payment. I mean, just on the interest rate alone.
1: Yeah.
0: So
1: yeah.
0: That's problematic for a lot of people. And, you know, there's big decisions. And updating or adding on to your house, that's another big decision because you're not going to get premium pricing. That's even going to be higher than the mortgage rates. It's a tough world out there right now. It really is.
1: I, by nature, Nancy, am a risk taker. I really am. I mean, everything I do, I would lean toward, like, even if there's an element of concern or potential danger, I do it. You know, I lean in that direction. That's me. Skydiving, scuba diving, motorcycle riding, stuff like that. I would always err on the side of risk.
0: I'm going to give it a try.
1: I'm going to give it a try. With that said, if I was looking for a home right now, me, and I saw the volatility of the market, I would be inclined to move forward anyway, because for me, the longer you wait, the less you're going to enjoy what it was you were going to do in the first place.
0: That is correct.
1: What would your advice be to somebody who said, good Lord, I'm going to wait until the rates go down? You could be waiting for a long time.
0: Well, here's the problem. I build a relationship that includes trust and integrity, and I genuinely care. I want the person to succeed. So I would have a ton of questions for that person before I would say, you know, go ahead. And if I had to give them the advice, a lot of people may not like what they hear, but I'm going to be honest with them and just tell them, look, you know, maybe you should wait, maybe you shouldn't wait. Like someone who knows they're going to get an increase every year, like a state worker or a government employee, you know, it might be tight for a year or two, but then they're going to get their, like especially somebody who's on a state pension, you know, they're going to get an increase. So if you can just cool your jets and control your spending for 2 years, you know, the payment isn't going to be as big a deal as it was. And if you have to go, you have to go. So a lot of it depends on what is the situation. If you're getting divorced, I mean, you kind of got to go. It doesn't really matter, right? You're getting divorced. So the relationship that I have with people gets controlled by what their circumstances are for them.
2: But has the predictability with loans ever been, accurate? In other words, it's always been up and down, hit or miss.
0: It has always been, and it moves with the market.
2: Right, right.
0: It moves with the bond market and the stock market. And we're seeing things now where the both are up or both are down,
1: mm-hmm.
0: and usually they're inverted. If one's up, one's down. So no one totally, you know, it's a phenomenon in itself, so you can't just sit here and say, I'm going to predict it. I don't know. I tell people, if you really knew what was going to happen, right, if we knew our checkout date when we're leaving this world, you could make a lot of decisions, but you still have to face the unknown.
1: Yeah.
0: And people keep saying, I'm going to wait for the rates to come down. I'm going to wait for the rates to come down. Personally, I don't ever think it's going to get below. I don't think it could get below 4 again for anything.
1: Wow.
0: 4.5. I mean, I've been doing this for 26 years. I believe that those rates were phenomenal. I believe the prosperity we saw, like in the Clinton years, we're not going to see them again in our lifetime. You may see them, you know, in our children's lifetime or their grandchildren's lifetime, but we're not going to see them again. So you're waiting for something that's just really not going to happen. So is that the only thing you're waiting for, or is there a purpose why you have to go? Is it just you want bigger and better, or do you have a need? Do you have a child that has to be on one floor? Those types of things.
2: But if you get in on it now, there's always that chance to refinance down the road?
0: Correct. But then people are afraid that the prices of homes will fall and they'll see another 2008. But the flip side to that is, you know, why are you buying it? If you're buying it to stay there, it will come. it will come back, just like people who lose money.

0: in the market on one day, and then they say, well, it'll come back, it'll come back, it'll come back. You know, it will come back if you're invested in the right things. If you're buying something speculative, let's say you buy 900, so I had a client that did this, they bought like $700,000 of a penny stock. And why anyone would do that, I have no idea. I mean, when the girl told me, I was surprised to hear it. And she lost it within two or three days. Now, you're not coming back from that. You're not going to recover because it's already gone.
1: Right.
0: Right? So those are the types of things you don't do. But I keep asking people, why are you doing this? What are you used to paying? And what do you save? What extra money do you have per month? If the answer is zero, okay, how are you planning on going up? What are you planning on eliminating from your budget? Food? That's not really going to work.
1: Right. Right.
0: You know, are you going to sell, if you have a $900 or $1,300 car payment, you're going to sell the car and get down to something, you know, where you're not going to have that kind of car payment. Well, then maybe that is where you're going to get your money from, and it's worth it to you not to have this luxury car that you bought. But there has to be trade-offs in the conversation in reality. What is your reality for you?
1: Mm-hmm.
0: And how long are you going to work till? When do you want to retire? What's your, I tell them, go on socialsecurity.gov and see what your retirement looks like. You know, if you're 50 or above, because it seems like a lot of 50-year-olds lose their job. And it seems unfair. It is. But if it's going to happen, would you rather take the safe road or are you willing to go the other way? There, we all have choices, and it all comes down to that. But hoping that the rate is going to come down and waiting, then the price of the homes are just going to go up.
1: Sure.
2: Hmm.
0: I mean, one kind of works on the other hand.
2: And inventory also fluctuates.
0: Oh, big time. And there is very little inventory out there. Very little inventory. If it's turnkey, the inventory is, you know, not a lot. I mean, they go pretty quick. Now, if you say, I live next door to this guy and he sold for, let's say, $300,000 and I'm going to get $300,000 and your house is a disaster on the inside, you know, you're going to sit for a very long time.
1: Is there a distinction between the housing market, meaning homes, single family homes, and condos? Because, you know, they're different in the sense that, you know, you pay an HOA and those kinds of things typically. When I drive around this area, I don't know, Lockport, I live in New Orleans, man, I see a lot of like townhomes popping up everywhere.
0: Townhomes or condos?
1: Okay. Okay, good. Maybe townhomes, right?
0: Okay.
1: Is that a bigger
0: stock? I see a lot of townhomes going up.
1: Okay. Okay. Mm-hmm. So there's a distinction between that, obviously, because you want a lawn and you want this and your independence. And then when you have an HOA, you know, with a townhome, do they entice you because it's new, it's fresh, it's all the appliances, every,
0: correct.
1: You know, you go in those models and you're like, you have to get it. You don't care. But so how does that work from a sales standpoint?
0: Well, the townhomes, what I have seen,
1: yeah,
0: is the townhomes are going for, you know, buku bucks.
1: Record amounts, yeah.
0: Yeah, especially if you have a ranch townhome. Ranch townhomes are extremely important to the baby boomers,
1: mm-hmm,
0: because we're all getting new aches and pains every day, right?
1: Right.
0: And they see what's coming, okay? And they're very expensive. And if you're going to pay $700,000 for a townhome, how are you going to pay for that? Are you taking all your retirement money to do it? Are you going to take money out of your retirement to do it? What happens if somebody gets sick? Very often people won't even look at that. They just want what they want. And if they can afford it, they can have it.
1: Yeah. Yeah.
0: I mean, that's the way that market goes. The average starting home, I would say, is closer to 325 to 350. That's a big number.
1: And that's a starter home?
0: Yeah, kind of. Yeah. It's what I'm seeing. And yeah, it's, you know, it's, it prices people out of the market. So it's very difficult when you're dealing with, and there's so many different groups of people. But if somebody's paying, you know, $3,000 in rent a month, they should be able to get into something. And that's kind of where I start with them. Like, you know, what are you paying in rent? What are you doing? Blah, blah, blah. And sometimes they put a lot of people together. Now, I got a letter in the mail where some realtor is closing, you know, doing wherever he's working, and he's going to do all listings at 1%. Now,
1: that's the commission?
0: Yeah, that will be his commission, 1% to list your home. Now, that's all he told me, and I'm trying to get hold of him to find out, when you say 1%, what is the other person going to pay? And who's paying the other person? Because if you're on the MLS, a realtor, if they have $200,000-$300,000 homes and they're going to make 2% or 2.5% commission on one side and 1% on the other, which house are you going to show the couple? I mean, that's just kind of the way it works.
1: Yeah.
0: So I'm not sure. But if that idea would take off, that wouldn't be too bad. But if he's going to do it and then have tons of based on volume, well, that would be great. But you still have the what's going to happen to the person who's selling it, who has to pay. Because right now there's a difference between the buyer's real estate agent and the seller's. The buyer only has to pay for the real estate agent that they hired. You don't have to pay the seller side of it. And if you're not going to pay the seller side of it, the seller would pay the 1%. The buyer would have to pay whatever their agent wants. So when you go to do the financing, that 2.5%, most of them get 2.5-3%. That can't be added into the loan. That's got to be a separate thing. And if a person's only got 3% to put down, that gets pretty nasty.
1: Yeah. What is first time home buyers? What is the minimum that you could...
0: They can get by with 3%. If they have bad credit, they can do an FHA loan for 3.5%. VA is done at 100% financing.
2: Now, relative to the agents, sellers or buyers, there is a requirement then to disclose what that percentage and that commission is going to be.
0: Yes, now it's a separate form and the people have the right to ask. Most people don't even realize these things go on, but I have to warn my buyer, you know, the person I'm financing, that we have to make sure that these questions are answered before you sign a contract, because it affects how you set up the loan. Now, in the last, I just closed one last Friday where it was for sale by owner with a real estate agent, and it was a real estate agent who just listed it. I have no idea what he paid them, and he was paying the buyer side 0%. So, in the agent on the buyer side went to him and said, hey, look, I would like to at least make 2%. So we raised the cost of the home 2% in the contract before it started, and the house appraised out, so it worked. But if the person would have had to pay that 2% out of their pocket, they don't have $10,000 or $9,000 to do that, or 2.5%. The bill was like about $9,000.
2: Now, it's possible that a young family who's listening right now and hearing everything that we're talking about, specifically the complexity that could be part of the buying process, would say, you know, screw the idea of a home. I'm going to move into a motel. You know, don't have to deal with any of this. Or give someone a call who can walk me through the process and actually work with me and remove that fear factor. Who do you think that person could be?
0: Okay, I'm not understanding the question. Go ahead.
2: Do you do this work?
0: I do.
2: Oh, well, then they might want to call you.
0: I absolutely just take charge of the whole thing, because I have to, last Friday morning with no electricity, Thursday and Friday morning, it was a situation where the lady selling, the two sons have it up for sale. They didn't want to take out any of the furniture. Nothing. They didn't want to clean out the home, and it had to be purchased that way. My buyer bought it that way, and I was there packing all the small items up, all the trinkets, getting rid of all the pictures. It just is a courtesy to keep things going, because those people have to be out. My buyer has to be out, and they have to move in, and then there's all this furniture in the way. So on Saturday morning, no electricity. I came in with coolers, water, pop, these things you put around your neck because it was hot.
1: Oh, yeah, sure.
0: Was there at 6 o'clock in the morning packing, got it all out in cars, and then I hired, like, you know, guys that really aren't movers but are willing to take the stuff. Rented a truck, loaded it up, and we were out of there by noon, and they pulled up at 12:30 from, they came from out of state with their truck, and they started unloading, and we had cleaners there. And I made all those arrangements for these people that are coming in from out of state.
2: Sounds to me that you are a full service.
0: Yeah, I really do try because I want it to succeed. Well, I just don't want to take an order and then say, oh, yeah, you know. I want the people to succeed. And it was a hard task because when you don't have power, it was ugly. Yeah. Like the garage door was locked from the inside.
1: Oh.
0: So we had keys, but the keys for the screen doors were locked and there were no keys for the screen door. So we actually had to cut the screen door. And I was like, oh, God, here we go. I don't want to do this. But we did get him in. And the people are happy. The seller said he would pay to have the screen replaced. And I even said, do you want me just to take this to Ace Hardware and get the screen replaced? And they said, well, okay. And I said, but listen, not today because you need the airflow. I mean, who moves when the electricity goes out?
1: Right,
0: I mean, those storms were horrible,
1: right?
0: And two mornings in a row, 6 o'clock to like, you know, 1 in the afternoon, that's pack, pack, pack, pack.
2: Yeah. Alrighty, we've teased our listeners long enough now. They hear all of this, that what you do, and they need to get in touch with you to be able to decide whether or not they should move forward, and you are the one to go.
0: Yeah.
2: Where do they go to get in touch with you?
0: Just I answer my cell day and night. I mean, I've taken calls at 2 o'clock in the morning for factory line workers that work nights. People have called me from Paris and said, how's my loan going? On vacation. So just call me at 708-341-9601, 708-341-9601. You can text me, and then I just make arrangements for a time for you to us to get together and have a talk for more than maybe like 20 minutes, just so I can find out what it is your needs really are. Not everybody is a cookie cutter person that needs help.
2: Can we get that number by just looking up Housie Loans?
0: Housie Loans, yes. They calls the office, and that's why I don't like it, because a lot of times, I mean, if everybody's really busy, they don't pick up, and then you get the voicemail. But if you get my voicemail, I will call you back within usually about 24 hours or less, usually within 8. So that's why I like just giving out my cell, because it just cuts through a lot of the nonsense. And then my email address is... Nancy at gotmello, which is gotmello.com.
2: All righty. Nancy, thank you so much.
0: Thank you, guys. I really appreciate it. And I challenge anybody to give me a call, just even if they don't know anything about financing. If you're paying rent, give me a call, because
2: it's
0: I can at least give you a plan to get out of paying rent, even if it takes a month or to, 2 years. It doesn't matter. So it's really important to know what's going on out there.
1: Nancy Long Graham from Housie Loans. Thank you so much for being here. Happy Friday. Enjoy. And we look forward to the next visit.
0: And everybody stay safe and no more electricity outages, please.
2: Okay. I'll work on that one. I'll work on the electricity thing.
1: Yeah.
2: Okay.
1: I'll hold the ladder.
2: Okay.
1: You go up. I'll hold the ladder.
2: Okay.
1: You got a deal.
2: Yeah. You got a deal. Nancy Longram from Housie Loans, many thanks for being here.
0: Thank you, guys.
2: All right. Take a little break here, and when we come back, more to talk about on the Friends Over 50 show with Ed and Michelle, who are not here, but Tim and Rich are.
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8: From 1969 to 1975, Tim Reed and I were America's first black and white comedy team. History shows we were the last. There's never been one since or before, you know. And so in those days, there were no comedy clubs in America. So we had to perform wherever we could. And so we would work all black clubs in the North and the South, what they affectionately called the Chitlin Circuit, black-owned, black-operated nightclubs. High Chaparral in Chicago, the Burning Spear in Chicago, the Guys and Gals Lounge in Chicago, the Cotton Club in Chicago, the 20 Grand in Detroit. At that time, Motown was in Detroit, and they would send all their acts to a place called the 20 Grand, and they would break their acts in there before they went to Vegas. So then the Sugar Shack in Boston, the Club Harlem in Atlantic City, before there was gambling, which was an interesting place, the Club Harlem. In those days, you opened in a nightclub on a Monday night, and you closed on a Saturday night. At the Club Harlem, you opened on Saturday night, closed on the following Friday. Your first show on Saturday night was 10 o'clock at night. Your second show was 2 o'clock in the morning. Your third show was 6 a.m. Sunday morning, called The Breakfast Show. And so that's the difference between working a black club and a white club. The Breakfast Show, all the in Atlantic City, all the waiters and the waitresses and the bartenders and the night people would go to that Sunday morning show at 6 a.m., but also all the pimps and the hoes from Newark, from Brooklyn, from Queens, Manhattan, the Bronx, would bring their ladies down to the Club Harlem. And it would be 1,340 people packed jam in there. And the opening act was Mama Lou Parks and her dancers, a heavyset black woman. She had all these young kids that would dance the 20s, the 30s, the 40s, the 50s, that kind of music. They would dance and they'd get the show rocking. And then they'd have a black singing group of guys, and then they would have a black singing group of girls, you know, the Quiet Elegance and the Sons of Robin Stone. And then they would have comedy, and then they would have Smokey Robinson or the Temptations or the OJs or the headliner, you know. And so I'd be the only white guy, you know, and we'd do all kinds of funny stuff playing off of that. And then Tim and I, we worked the Playboy circuit too. We worked all over the country and all white clubs, and Tim would be the only black guy within miles. So the moment we hit the stage, you could hear a hush go in the audience. You know, what is this all about? You know, You know, one of the things we did at the Club Harlem, the MC would go out and say, you're ready for some comedy? Are you ready for some comedy? And they, yeah, and they, all right. And he'd say, we got a comedy team from Chicago. This team came all the way from Chicago. Welcome, the first time in Atlantic City, welcome the comedy team of Tim and Tom. And Tim would go out by himself. And he'd say, you know, we just got in here. We're happy to be here. You know, we came in by train. We were going to catch a plane. And pretty soon they're going, we? I only see he, you know. And out of the left, I would stage left, I would slowly start entering the stage, and a spotlight would hit me. And all through the audience, you'd go, uh-oh, what do we got here? Look out. And I'd wander over to center stage, and Tim would say, where have you been? And as I was coming toward him, I kept looking into the audience, you know, with my hand above my eyes, looking, you know, under the light. Tim said, where have you been? I said, I don't see any of my people out there. He'd look and he'd say, no, I don't think any of your people are out there. And I'd get real close and put my arms around him. I'd say, well, we better be funny. He'd say, what do you mean, we, white man? The audience would roar, you know.
2: The inimitable Tom Dreesen. God love him. He was just a staple of, probably, I would say, the pinnacle of what you would say would be a great human being.
1: Yeah. Yeah, and you know, what a storyteller. Incredible story.
2: Yes.
1: I mean, you just heard that, and that was fairly recent, you know, that interview. And his recollection was phenomenal.
2: Oh, yeah. Yep. Well, I have captured my last conversation with him on a rich conversation. So on Tuesday at 9:30, Tim, I'm going to play that back as a Tom Dreesen remembered feature with Tom Dreesen next Tuesday morning at 9:30, right here on WJOL.
1: That's a don't miss, yeah.
2: So there you go. We're remembering Tom Dreesen throughout the morning, and more information coming your way that I think you're going to need to know. Well, let's put it this way. You're going to want to know on the Friends Over 50 show with Ed and Michelle. In for Ed and Michelle, Tim Seaton, and myself, Rich Renick. Delighted that you chose us to spend some time with, and thank you for listening to 1340 WJOL.
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9: From ABC News, I'm Wayne Cabot. Israel now confirming a ceasefire with Hezbollah. But ABC News senior White House correspondent Selena Wang reports.
10: There's still a lot of questions about the ceasefire, and we still have yet to hear any public announcements from Hezbollah. And it's unclear how long the ceasefire would last, but it does come after the White House scrapped Vice President J.D. Vance's trip at the 11th hour. He was supposed to go to Switzerland for the next round of talks for this U.S.-Iran framework deal. But we're already seeing that deal is coming up against some major challenges just shortly after it was signed.
9: Israel hit Lebanon hard before word of the ceasefire, the Lebanese Ministry of Public Health saying strikes killed 47 people. ABC's Rebecca Jarvis reports that with peace talks postponed there, watch the pump prices here.
11: Prices go up like a rocket, but they come down like a feather. And with these talks stalled now, it throws another wrench in. Prices of oil are started above $120 a barrel in the midst of this war. They are down this morning to about $77 a barrel.
9: Political shakeup in the UK. The prime minister, main rival, winning the election to lead the Labour Party and challenge his seat. It won't be easy, says ABC News chief international correspondent James Longman.
12: Keir Starmer just this morning said he is not going to stand aside because the majority that Andy Burnham got last night was so huge. The suggestion is that Keir Starmer would have just handed over power. That is not going to happen. Keir Starmer says he's going to fight, and the UK, the US's closest ally, is on track to see yet more political chaos and possibly the seventh prime minister in just 10 years.
9: ABC's Sam Champion now on a dying tropical storm.
13: Now, this threat of the flooding rain moves a little bit east. So we're talking Hattiesburg, Mobile, all the way to Enterprise. But the areas that flooded yesterday will still get some heavy rain during the day today. And the heat that's here is just going to make cleanup a mess.
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9: Markets closed today for Juneteenth. This holiday weekend, TSA agents are warning American travelers prepare for possible long lines as the summer travel season continues. ABC's Stephanie Ramos has details.
10: The TSA is warning travelers for major crowds over the Juneteenth holiday. They're asking them to prepare for those crowds, especially Sunday, June 21st, as they could see about 3 million people pass through airport security nationwide. And for comparison, that is on par with some of the busiest Thanksgiving travel days. Officials say they're staffed and ready, but are urging travelers to arrive at the airport early.
9: The South Texas Highway, where a small private jet crash landed earlier this week, has been reopened. Debris from the wreckage, now moved to a hangar, may provide clues about why the plane went down.
17: Beyond physical evidence, investigators with the National Transportation Safety Board have reams of video provided by dash-mounted and security cameras.
18: We also have good information from the cockpit voice recorder, flight data recorder, and other electronic recording devices.
17: Mitchell Gallo of the NTSB says that in the next few weeks, the agency plans to issue a preliminary report on the accident that killed one person and injured five. Jim Ryan, ABC News.
9: The iPod making a comeback? eBay searches for the iPod Classic and iPod Nano are up 25%. Gen Z apparently driving that surge. There hasn't been a new iPod in 7 years. I'm Wayne Cabot, ABC News.
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0: memories. That's pretty much what we're doing today to remember Tom Dreesen.
1: It is.
0: Who passed away last Wednesday, June 17th, and some wonderful memories. If you knew him or knew of him or watched him or were a fan of him, some wonderful memories. I guess that's the legacy.
1: It is. It is. We're blessed with a capital B. And, you know, when I actually received a call from Tom's brother, Judy, right when this happened, shortly after he passed.
0: Mm.
1: And I've known Judy for several years, of course, through Tom. And without a lot of detail, he had some health struggles throughout his career, throughout his life, and later in life. And he became very private the past several months, and I think he was agonizing that. He was in quite a bit of pain, from what I understand, and he wanted to, you know, kind of go out on top, if you will, with great recollections of what he had done. So it was very sad, but the day that he passed and the day that I found out, all these things started to go through my mind, and all the memories and all the fun things that we did. And all the life's lessons. And one I want to tell you real quick, because it meant a lot to me. When I first started to work with him, I said, how do you want to market this show coming to Chicago? And he's telling me, well, we could do this and we could do that. And I said, well, how soon? And he goes, Tim, how soon? And I said, yeah, you're kind of early. And he said, you know, Dick Clark was a good friend of mine. And Dick Clark said, it's never too early to start marketing. Well, I'm taking that. So wait a minute. I'm getting this. So Dick told you. Now you're telling Tim Seaton from Tom Dreesen and Dick Clark from your lips. Okay, whenever you want to market, we're going to market it. How can I go wrong, right?
0: You didn't say, like, hey, that's not right.
1: Yeah.
0: You're wrong. You are wrong.
1: Yeah.
0: No, you are never wrong. Well, you know, we are reflecting. We have Gwen Sterk online here, ready to join us here. And, Gwen, we are just recounting the life of Tom Dreesen. Were you a fan of Tom Dreesen at all, you or Kelly?
2: Neutral. How about that? Don't really know.
0: Oh, okay. You're not okay. Yeah, we're reflecting on just the sadness when somebody passes, but we're not here to talk about that.
2: Oh, he was a comedian. Okay.
0: Oh, yeah.
2: No, I know, but I'm not. Yeah, this is not somebody that I was. Yeah, that's too bad that he passed.
0: Yeah, there we go. In any case, we're not here to talk with you about that. I'm sure you have a topic for discussion that is going to carry us and enlighten us, as the people say. So, what's the topic today for the Gwen Sterk and Kelly Garber show here?
2: All right, so Kelly is going to get started. I'm Gwendolyn Sterk of Sterk Family Law, and Kelly Garber is with me from Sterk Family Law. So, Kelly, you want to get us started and move forward? I hope Kelly is on there. Okay.
3: Good morning. So, good morning. How are you guys?
0: We are good. We are
1: doing well. Yeah.
0: And you're probably sounding a little surprised that Ed and Michelle are not here, and that would be because they're not here. So Tim Seaton and myself are riding herd here. We're kind of guiding the show through the 3-hour program here of the Friends Over 50 show. So that is why you're hearing us and not them.
3: Oh, no worries. We always enjoy talking to you as well.
0: Oh, you're too kind.
3: Good. Well, today we wanted to talk about, about right now we're getting ready to get into officially summer next week. So we wanted to talk about some things related to families. So we're going to talk about something that we're going to call SPF for families to avoid burn from summer breaks. So we've kind of go ahead, Gwen.
2: Yeah, I think that's kind of a cute acronym because summer, while it sounds at first glance to be like the most magical time for families, you're all going to be off school, you're going to go on vacation, and you're going to have time to do things you couldn't do through the school year. But when you pull that routine out from underneath a family, there's a lot of other consequences that can occur. So go ahead, Kelly, explain our acronym today.
3: Yeah, so we talked about SPF. So that came to me actually because I'm very fair-skinned and I rely on it. So I kind of got inspired by it when I was washing my face this morning. So the S is going to stand for slow down. So before you assume things about your summer schedules, childcare, vacations, or traditions, slow down. The P is going to be for pause and then talk. A quick conversation is one that beats having resentment later. So pause before you speak. And the F is going to be flex when life changes. Families change and expectations too. So our SPF is slow down, pause, and flex, because sometimes the best SPF isn't sunscreen. It's simple planning for families.
2: Yeah, and it's a real hard reality for everybody to realize. And guys, you may not know this. Do you know that statistically, right before a party or a family's going to go through a divorce, one of three things occurs? They go into a major purchase. They go and expand their family, maybe have a baby on the way, and there's trouble, and they think that's going to calm it down. And the third thing is they spend a lot of money on vacation, and they do it in the summer. So we're really focusing on what happens at that third step. And I know that that sounds really contradictory, like, well, you're going on vacation, you're going to spend this time together, you're going to have a magical time, you're going to see wonderful things out there. But research consistently shows us that family conflict tends to increase during the summer months. When your routine shifts, your schedule changes, and families spend more time together, believe it or not, more time at home and more coordination often mean more opportunities for expectations to collide. So have you ever been, guys, on a vacation that didn't meet your needs, wasn't what you thought it was going to be?
0: Gwen, for me, no. In fact, in just the opposite, I had gone on a couple of vacations where I had lower expectations, and it turned out to be much greater than I thought it would be.
2: Well, that's fantastic, because a lot of times people, and we hear this all the time, and maybe it's where there was trouble brewing to begin with, is that they go on vacation and they're trying to cover up or mask the underlying problem, and then on vacation it blows up and it ends up being even worse. So that's kind of interesting to me. So things we see coming up this time of the year. So let's go through these, Kelly, and talk about the different ones.
3: Sure. First of all, parenting things. Let's talk about whether you're a family that's parents are together, whether you're one that is a separation situation or your co-parenting situation. There's a lot of things that get overlooked, whether you live in the same household or you're co-parenting from two different households, because a lot of times what happens is, kids during the school year are busy with, school and sometimes extracurriculars, and then in the summer, many times parents put them into camps or arrange for people to watch them during the day, whether, if they're not in like a daycare setting. So sometimes you realize that, hey, we didn't talk to each other about what's going on with what. Like, Timmy is supposed to be at soccer camp and Julie's supposed to be at day camp. And if you don't talk about it, you don't know where those kids are supposed to be. It kind of defaults to, a lot of times one of the parents becomes the planner all the time, who has to think of everything, and then sometimes the other one kind of falls into the role that everything's going to work itself out. And, that's really not a good way to do it. It should be a teamwork type of thing. And then as your kids get older, we're actually going to be putting a blog out about this soon, but sometimes when kids get older, especially teenagers and stuff, the routines don't always fit the parenting plan that you might have had if, was put into place. And sometimes the kids don't want to go with the other parent, and it's not always because they don't want to see the parents, because they're getting into a point in their lives they might want to be doing stuff with their friends instead. And then like Gwen said, family vacations can be another thing. Sometimes they become more planning than they do become more relaxing. So that's another stress with the parenting place.
2: Yeah, no, that's all true. And I think that I just had an experience earlier this week. It was first thing Monday morning, and I was on a meeting where we were trying to plan out a schedule for parents for the year in the context of that litigation, and it was the attorneys on. And to hear the different views of what everybody thought. I mean, we had one view that the children should be in camp every week and they shouldn't have a day when they're not with friends. And I'm thinking to myself, oh, well, when I was a kid, we didn't exactly, you know, you'd do camps once in a while. You'd go to a, you know, a week at vacation Bible school. Remember those days? And you'd spend your days out there. But there were plenty of weeks when there was time where you had the creativity for summer. So, you know, just among people talking, professionals, and then there was a third person there who had a total different view of what should happen during the summer. So that escalates a lot of time for that conflict. You know, and then as an adult, when I was reading what we're talking about today and working with Kelly on this, I'm thinking to myself, boy, in summer, I remember when it would come to the end of July, I'd be looking at Ron in my room and thinking, oh, I'm ready to go back to school, you know, because I was bored. And now I would just long to have that day off to look around the room, right, and try to think that there's a boredom, because as an adult, life picks up. But we have this perception today that our children need to be so busy, and we're running them around like crazy. And, you know, one of the points that Kelly made at the beginning of our talk was slow down, because sometimes just having that time to regroup, make things, figure out what you're going to do is real important for the development of children and sometimes just for the families themselves. You know, when you have that much busyness and you're running around, are you really spending quality time? You might have the quantity of taking your kids to all these events, but have you really had those conversations with the kids? And not conversations where you're sitting down and talking to somebody, well, what would you like to say to me? It's that conversation that comes from playing a board game, right? Or the conversation that comes from making a castle in the sand at the lake. Those types of things where you're slowing down and just being together. And I think that families are losing that in the sense that we're running around crazy, and these logistics and changing routines are putting so much more stress than they need to do. And that leads us to the second point, which is when you have split schedules and shared schedules, because there's a divorce, there's a lot of issues with that. So Kelly, describe that.
3: Yeah, I mean, it's hard enough, you know, like I said, when you're in one household, but when you've got two different parents working two different schedules, live in two different towns, it can get hard, you know, when you're trying to plan, again, who's going to pick up the kid, or who's going to, are you going to be able to drop them off, or this one's camp's running until 8 o'clock, well, I can't get there, and it's just, you know, this causes an additional form of, you know, not contention, but just stress, because unless you work this stuff out ahead of time, it's going to be more messy. And then a lot of times, you know, you probably heard, you know, the term like Disneyland dad or something. You know, it's a term that's been used in the past, you know, when the children would go to the other parent's house, that one parent's usually the fun one. So it makes hard because, you know, the parents then try to sometimes get the pressure that I did this at mom's house and it was more fun, or I did this at dad's house and that was more fun. So it's also something that gets overwhelming too, trying to kind of keep up the Joneses when the Joneses shouldn't be an issue because it's your co-parent.
2: And then I want to add in there, when you're splitting your family up and you're new and shared schedules, you know, you have some economic pressures. I'm sorry, you know, the math just doesn't add up. If you have two incomes together and you're running one household, and then you have those same incomes, no matter how you divide it up in maintenance and child support, and you got two expenses, right? There's going to be an economic adjustment to that. It just is mathematically true. So, you know, we're trying to keep up with everything, and that economic pressure is there. And I think of the story where I had some very good friends, and they laugh about it to this day, because they would tell their kids they were going on vacation, and, you know, they're young, got a lot of kids, a lot of expenses, and what they would do is take them down, and they'd find the best rate at this hotel, like 20 miles away, that had a great pool in it, and, you know, fun restaurants and things around there, and just not taking a major vacation, but spend one or two nights on the cheapest nights of the week they could go, and they'd call that the vacation, and the kids would never know the difference, and that was the best time of their travels and their, you know, enduring, and so, the memories that they had. So sometimes when you're in that split family arrangement, you put that pressure on yourself unnecessarily. There are fun things you can do. There's a great book out there. It's called 101 Free Things to Do in Illinois. And I remember my husband getting that book as a gift, and I was so intrigued by it because we were trying to do all the different things. You know, go see the Liberty Bell of the West. Do you guys even know there's a Liberty Bell in Illinois?
0: No.
2: There is. Yeah, it's in southern Illinois, and what a great time we had. Now, it's a little small thing, not a lot of people go, but it was just, it was absolutely wonderful. So I'm saying to you, there are things you can do and be creative. You don't have to keep up with the Joneses. So now let's go on and talk about grandparents and caregiving expectations, because a lot of pressure comes on the grandparents this time of year as well. So Kelly, talk about that for a while.
3: Yeah, so I don't know if either of you have grandkids, but I remember spending a lot of time with my grandmother when I was a child, because I came from a divorced family. Unfortunately, a lot of that, you know, at the 11 o'clock hour I had, I was forced to watch Young and the Restless with her every day before we had lunch. So I got to watch soap operas, but a lot of grandparents offer sometimes kind of inherited babysitters, it seems like, or, you know, inherited caretakers. So sometimes they become the unofficial camp. You're going to grandma's house or, you know, for the week while mom and dad are working. And then, you know, sometimes parents just have the assumption that because they're retired, they're just available. And that's not, you know, that's not fair to the grandparents also, unless you already have that arrangement. You know, sometimes people retire and are very active and do a lot of things. And, you know, get it up, let them have their time too. And then sometimes it's hard because if there is a, you know, a co-parenting situation, then there's two sets of grandparents that might be trying to divide the time up as well. So just, again, having the communication to set your expectations and create a balance between, you know, not only the parent households, but also the grandparents' households, too.
2: Yeah, you know, this makes me think of my sister-in-law. So my sister-in-law, who's long passed now, she also worked as a grandparent during the summer, and so she would take one of her vacation weeks to have grandma camp at her house. And then all the stress came because all 13 grandkids came at once, and I remember her calling afterwards and saying, I'm exhausted. I needed that break for myself, and I had grandma camp, and I had a great time with it, but I don't know. I think I need a day to recoup before I go back to work, which is kind of funny. But you really have to think about the other side. You know, older people have health issues. You just, and I know that they want to help, and they are an economic godsend to so many parents, families, et cetera. But you have to be careful with that balance, and then also make sure that, you know, the kids are there and they have a lot of variety of experience. And so grandparenting and creating that expectation is important. And then if you're a grandparent out today and you're listening and you've had these kids dumped on you and you're going to have them for the next school year, I just put a shout out to you now. Be careful if you're going to take that on. Make sure that you get your guardianship in place and start working on what you need to do to meet those responsibilities as fall comes in, because as life changes, things change for those grandparents. And I give a shout out to you for all of you who are working so hard and spending the time with your grandkids, but there also has to be balance there as well. So then tell us, Kelly, what's the emotional dynamics and family transitions that are already out there?
3: You know, we've kind of talked this around the holiday that one side of the family might feel left out of the traditions, too. Again, like you just said, you had somebody who did grandma camp every year, and if there's a shift in the co-parenting plan or the dynamics and stuff, that could cause a disruption in it, too. You know, if that's one parent's being contentious that's falling on a week, that's their parenting time and don't want to work with it, that could be something that, you know, can come into play. Sometimes make adult children realize that mom or dad might need more support than anybody needed to admit, and this is kind of where it starts rolling over. You might see your parents slowing down, and then you're thinking that you might start going into caregiver mode because you're realizing your own parents might not have the energy that they used to, or they might need help too. We could talk about that another time too. And then sometimes, you know, siblings, you might bring in your kids, your moms, and then your sister brother's getting mad that grandma's not watching their kids, so it can cause some contention in the family there. It doesn't matter how old you are, siblings are still going to fight. I'm in my 40s, and my sister and I are still bigger. So. And then, you know, again, that kind of carries over too. Like, I'm paying more for this, and you need to give me money for that, or I'm doing more of this. It's just, again, there's just so many things just about creating that balance.
2: You know, and that's so true, because sometimes there are legal problems and they have to be addressed, or they're caused by legal problems. So one of the things that Kelly and I like to do is address those items that you think about it a little differently. I think that lawyers in our roles, and I'm not saying that it's improper, it's what they're called to do, focus on what's the exact schedule. They get into the nitty-gritty. They give the detail. But then that becomes, the implementation of it becomes so difficult. And that's where I think we see some of these problems. They're not legal problems, but they cause a lot of stress on the family dynamic. And then step back from that. The family who is struggling all year, you know, they're arguing. Somebody may have been cheating. Somebody's spending money, and they think that there's financial abuse. Whatever that circumstance may be, you roll into summer, and that situation just brews. And the person on the other side doesn't want to disrupt the family because they want to have one last fun summer, or they want to think that maybe if they take a vacation together, things will calm down. And that's not the answer. Start with your problems, deal with it, go to therapy, look for something that's going to address those issues, because brewing into summer can make it much worse. And then it goes back to simple planning for families, which is the topic with this, with SPF. You know, it's just a complicated issue that's out there. You have to anticipate how to deal with this stuff. And I think that what we have to do is carve more time out. So, you know, it's like that project. And guys, I'm sure you're hearing this, that you have work, right? And then you let something pile up. And I do this all the time. And then when I actually get to it, it was a very easy thing to do, right?
1: Right.
2: Have you had that experience? Yeah. It's all sitting there and it's just brewing because you're waiting and you never deal with it.
1: Well, yeah.
2: Same thing is true.
0: And you know what? One of my philosophies also, Gwen and Kelly, is that 90% of the things that you worry about never happen.
2: Right. No, that's a very good point. They never happen, and you spend your time worrying, and then that fretting takes away from the time that you could have getting simplicity or having time to regroup. So the worrying, the leaving it, not handling the situation, letting it brew. And I think of that unorganized parent who doesn't have anything planned, and then all the camps are filled, and they don't have anything to do with their children. You know, get online, do something simple. You don't have to make it elaborate. You can do very fun things in a day trip. There's a lot of things that you can do. But we have to address our communication problems. You know, in the last year, I had work done in the house. And when we started the project, I said to the contractors, because there were many and multiple, you know, subs and all that, I don't want to get involved in your communication issues. I want you to be communicating with each other. And I expressed to them in great detail my concern, which I think they all thought was odd. But I will tell you that as time went on, I became the communicator, kind of setting up when we were going to do things, what was going to happen, because I could see that it was falling apart. And I'm looking at that as a homeowner, and, you know, I'm not going to get into names or anything like that, but I'm looking at that dynamic, and I'm like, this is what happens with families. Nobody talks to each other. They're all doing their own thing, and they think they're helping, and they think they're getting it done, because all good faith here, but just not talking, ending up there at the same day, ending up, you know, running into situations, not ordering something, not communicating with the other about time frames. Same thing applies from that contractor situation to our family situation. So how about a calendar? How about mapping it out? How about both parents, if you're in a, you know, a marriage and maybe there's conflict or you want to avoid conflict, so you got a great marriage, how are we going to do it? Get a calendar out. Spend 15 minutes looking at it and pre-plan so that you don't have as many of these transition issues. Pre-planning and communication can avoid a lot of these problems. And that's kind of our overall message here today. Sometimes families are not fighting, but there's conflict brewing, and it's blowing itself up. And what they need is SPF. Slow down, pause, and then talk so that you're not standing at the kitchen table making dinner, doing 10 other things and trying to plan. This is only going to brew conflict. And then flex when life changes, because as we get older, I think all of us can agree, you got to be flexible. Nothing is as, you know, I don't think there's a day that goes exactly how we're planning it sometimes.
0: I'll tell you what, yep. Gwen, I will never look at suntan lotion the same way again.
1: That's right.
2: You will always have a new way, yeah.
0: All right, you really covered some extremely important items that we should all keep in mind. But if more people want to get a little bit more information, where do we go?
3: 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You can call us at 815-600-8950. We also have social media, Sterk Family Law, and we also have a podcast that you could look up, Resource Sessions by Sterk Family Law. So we have lots of ways to get you information because our motto is knowledge is power. So.
0: And we've got
2: a happy Father's Day to everybody out there. Have a great weekend, okay?
0: Thank you so much. Kelly Garber and Gwen Sterk from Sterk Family Law.
4: Well, there you go.
0: There you go. 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
6: We are back, Tim Seen, along with Rich Renekin for Ed and Michelle, who are on assignment. On assignment with family. What a show. I mean, I had the sugar kicked in here. We've had a lot of guests.
7: I love it. And by the way, just for clarification, when you said we are back, we actually never left.
6: We never left.
7: I mean, we were here all the time. I'm just here to say that.
6: You know, there might be a possibility of turning our back on someone, but we never left.
7: Yeah. We never left. We're always there. We're always there when you need us, and so is the ranch always there when we need them. Isn't that right, Shelley?
8: Yes, we are. We're here in Frankfort, Illinois.
7: There you go. Shelley Skaz. Now, let me get we're debating on the proper pronunciation of your last name. It's S-K-A-S.
8: Oh, that's been my whole life.
7: I know, and I'm saying Skaz. Is it Skaz?
8: No. Yeah, I say Skaz, but, you know, it was like a shortened version, so it's just the last four letters of one of those long Lithuanian names, right?
7: Oh,
8: like,
6: see, I thought you might have been from Denmark or something. I was going to say Skaz.
8: That's probably how it is when it was attached to something else, whatever it was before then, right?
6: Right.
8: Now I've just Americanized it to make it easier.
7: Oh, good Lord. Well, nothing is easy, but I'll tell you, when it comes to healing processes, it seems like there are some solutions that are a lot easier than people would ever imagine. And when we had the opportunity of chatting with you in the past with your ranch and what you do, it's enlightening, and it seems like people have a tendency to make things more complicated when it comes to health issues, whether it's mental or physical. It's so complicated. Where do we go? And there are a myriad of potential solutions, medically speaking, but talk about what it is, equine therapy, and what it is you do, Shelley, that people need to know
8: really
7: about.
8: Good. Yeah, I think we're really good at working, and we're really bad at working on our mental health. So the ranch is a place where you get to spend time with animals, be outside, and have meaningful connections. I mean, it's a powerful way to regulate stress. We do equine therapy with horses and donkeys, but we also do animal therapy with dogs, too. I have a golden doodle. He's amazing. His name is Bowie, and he's a certified therapy dog. And at the ranch, we even do, we have got Club Canine at the ranch where we do dog boarding and

0: doggy daycare and dog training. And I feel like so many times everybody's working, you know, you're on an electronic. We don't make our life simple, which is what? Just going outside, just being one with, right, the earth. Mm-hmm. Like, well, how often do people go outside? Our weather is horrible. What is going on with our weather? Why is it so cold? But getting out and doing the walk, getting some sunlight and hanging out with the animals and working on anxiety or depression or just daily life skill tasks that are hard for us to accomplish, the ranch is a place to help people figure out how to do that stuff.
1: And what you do is an amazing thing, and who you do it for is also amazing. The value of equine therapy. Now, I've heard, now you're the expert in this, but I've heard there are several different approaches to equine therapy. Which of the two major ones do you use?
0: So we use AGAWA and ARCH method. Those are two evidence-based therapies that are out there that we are certified in. And we work with a wide range of a population. So I'll say we have 27 therapists, okay? And each therapist has their own niche of what they are good at and what they specialize in. So we might have therapists that will do equine therapy with children. We'll have therapists that specialize with adolescents that don't see children. Then we have some therapists that specialize strictly with adults. We actually are working on our veterans program right now. We just got a grant for that. And we also have a IDDD population, which is intellectual developmental delay population. And we work with agencies throughout the state of Illinois. Some come from Waukegan. Some come from Hillside, some come from Wheaton, and they drive down to the ranch, and we do equine therapy with their clients. So it really just depends on who's looking for the service, what type of service are they specifically looking for, and then making sure that we can tailor it with the therapist that specializes in what they need so it's the right fit, and then that way they can get out there and start doing non-traditional therapy. Why do we do therapy traditionally in a four-walled office? It's so weird. I don't know why we do that. We should be able to be out on a private 20-acre ranch and hang out with animals and do walk and talks rather than being in a cinder-blocked office and talking about our trauma, right?
1: Yeah, exactly. Yeah. Now, Shelley, if I know something's wrong, I feel something's off, I wouldn't know what type of therapy I need. What would be the process for me as an average human being who says, you know, I'm just not, something's off, and I think I need some assistance. Where do we go? Is there like a central point where somebody would interview me to get a sense of what the issue might be, with whom I should be paired up with?
0: Absolutely. We have an intake process that we have. We have six admin that manage our intakes, and what happens is when they call, you'll say, hey, I'm looking to see somebody for therapy. And to be honest with you, how therapy works is whether or not you're working with anxiety, you can treat anxiety. The way you would treat anxiety would be very similar in a child as you would an adult. It's working on the base core concepts of cognitive behavioral therapy. So there's just certain therapists that don't feel comfortable seeing kids or don't feel like they feel comfortable seeing adults. So it would go by the range of who the therapist does the best job working with that population. Just like, you know, if you are a kid, you go to a pediatrician, right? And when you're an adult, you go to a primary care physician. It's kind of like the same thing. So knowing, you know, which professional that you're going to see, our intake department will figure out all of that for you. And go over, you get a nice little questionnaire to answer. And then that way, our intake department goes through it, who are registered nurses, actually. And they pair you with the therapist that would be the best based off of the information that you've supplied to us.
1: Now, this is kind of, maybe this is not goofy yet. Let me just mention to you what I'm saying. Here's the situation. I feel stressed. I would like to have an animal. I'd like to have a dog. I would like to have a cat. But my lifestyle or my work schedule doesn't permit me to do that. I don't want an animal. I don't want to own one and be responsible for one. However, when I get stressed, I go to the bar and I have a drink. A very unhealthy solution. Are there options for me to arrange with you time where I could, instead of going to someplace unhealthy, go there for an hour or 2 hours and just unwind with a therapeutic approach for intake with an animal?
0: We've got AA on Tuesday nights, and yeah, I would definitely say talking to a therapist would help you figure out how you can obtain that dog or that cat, even based off of your work schedule, to make that happen. There's dog walkers out there. You know, there's a lot of way to solve problems and come up with different interventions in order to make you be as healthy and successful as possible. So I think brainstorming those things, sometimes we think that something is not possible. It's even like having children, like, oh, I can't have kids, I can't afford kids. And then it's like, well, when is the right time? And it's never the right time, right? It's never the right time. It's kind of back to that philosophy and walking, talking through it and figuring out how you would solve a problem that you don't have yet. What would that look like? And maybe even fostering a dog for a little bit, right?
1: Oh, yeah.
0: There's different ways that somebody can manage that. When you get the ranch, we just had a call. Somebody wanted to come in and do a tour just to see the ranch. And unfortunately, we don't do that. We're a private facility. We're by appointment only. And you are with a therapist while you're on the property. So you're safe being around the animals. You know, the horses are big. They can be intimidating. That's what makes it great in order to do some deep therapy with them. But when you come down and you meet with somebody, you kind of look at things in a little bit of a different way than what you had originally looked at it before.
1: You know, with what you offer, many people might be saying, you know, God, what you do is an amazing thing, and I'd like to get involved, but I don't have the skills to be hired. What about volunteers who could come in and help out but learn as they're participating?
0: Yeah, we have volunteers that come. We have the third Thursday of the month, every third Thursday of the month at 6 p.m., and that is our volunteer night. And that's where you come, and we give you a tour of the property, and we talk to you about what you want your volunteer experience to look like. Is it once a month? Is it once every 3 months? Is it once a week? Is it multiple times a week? What do you feel comfortable with? What are your strengths? What are you looking to get out of volunteering? Of course, we're mental health therapists, right? So we're going to make sure you have the best experience possible volunteering and accommodate you based off of your needs and what you want. And like I said, it's every third Thursday at 6 p.m.
1: And how do we get more information about the ranch? This might be a whole new experience that they never even thought about. Where would we go to be able to kind of track what it is you do?
0: Yeah, so there's a couple options. One is Facebook. If you have Facebook, you can go and follow us at The Ranch Frankfurt. And if you don't have Facebook, that's okay. We have a website, and that is theranchfrankfurt.com. And we have on there, if you don't know if this is something you want to do, you just want to see what it looks like, we offer one event to the public, and it is Donkey Yoga. And our next Donkey Yoga is June 26th at 6 p.m. It's on a Friday. And it is on our website, and you can kind of see our indoors. We do it indoors, whether or not it rains or not. Even if it's nice out, we do the Donkey Yoga indoors. It's less bugs. It's a very nice arena. It's cool in there in the summer, too. And it also has information on there about volunteering, which is our leadership, service, engagement, and community program, the Ranch Ambassador Program. And you can find out all about us. We even have our Club Canine at the ranch out there that you can see a little bit more about the dog programs that we have.
1: You know, a bunch of years ago, I had the, opportunity, I guess, to participate in a fundraiser, Donkey Baseball. Have you ever heard of
0: baseball?
1: That? Look at
0: no, what, was
1: what
0: that?
1: A hoot that was.
2: Wow.
1: Donkeys.
0: Okay.
1: You had two teams and a donkey. I don't remember quite how many there were. And everything you did was on a donkey. So you were at the banner's box and on a donkey. And then if you did hit the ball, you had to get the donkey to move somewhere near what first base should be. And and I don't know how long. Look it up, just for the heck. For
0: where did you do that at? My donkeys would not do that. They are not going to do that.
1: No, it. Yeah, I'm making this up because it was so many years ago. But it might have been at Steger or Crete or something like that. But it was around Balmoral.
0: I've seen people do it on basketball before.
2: Yeah, no, yeah, basketball.
1: Yeah, this was baseball. Yeah. Donkey baseball.
0: That's amazing. Donkey. I mean, maybe I could try it with my donkeys one
1: there
0: day.
1: There you go.
0: I love my donkeys.
1: I think
0: they're like my dogs.
1: I think they stopped that because of the amount of players that got stampeded, but no, then nobody. The only people who got hurt were those of us who fell off the donkey because we didn't know what the heck we were doing. But yeah, it's hard to encourage a donkey to go like that. They don't react like horses.
0: They do not. No, my donkeys are little. They're mini. So I have a mini donkey.
1: Shelly, nobody told me that. You know, come on. Anyhow. So, but check out Donkey Baseball. I'm sure there's something on there.
0: I am.
1: That was a bunch of years ago.
0: That's cool. Very cool.
1: There we go.
0: But the ranchfrankfort.com is where you can go. You can see what our facility looks like. It's a beautiful ranch. It's on a private 20 acres in the village of Frankfort. Healing, wellness, and growth is what we're working on here, and definitely trying to help as many people in our community as possible.
1: We love it. Well, Shelly Skaz, thank you so very much for joining us once again and enlightening us on more of what's going on. Any fundraisers planned?
0: Not until next year.
1: Okay. Well, we'll look forward
0: to the Kentucky Derby.
1: Well, yep. Maybe the planning process would include donkey baseball, maybe, huh? And if so,
0: I'm going to work on it.
1: I get all the credit. Get all the credit for it. Okay, I'll be part of your planning committee.
2: If all else fails, you can still pin the tail on the donkey.
1: Or me.
2: That's right. Thank you so much, Shelly.
1: Thank you so very much.
0: Thanks for having me. I appreciate it.
1: Okay, and to anybody in your family who is one, happy Father's Day coming up.
0: Thank you. Happy Father's Day, everyone.
1: Okay, thank you. It's 11:51. Want to take a little break here?
2: Sounds good.
1: All right, let's do that. And when we come back, we'll have some more stuff coming up. And I say that loosely because I have no clue what we have. But we'll find out.
2: Me neither.

0: For many veterans, the battle doesn't end when they come home.
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6: A sense of humor, by my humble definition, is the greatest gift a God can bestow on a human being. A sense of humor is not when you have the ability to laugh at others' shortcomings or misfortunes. It's when you have the ability to laugh at your own. You know, I've always thought that two of the great, the two groups, the Jews and the Irish. You know, Jews are notorious for doing, you know, making jokes on themselves and so forth and so on. And the Irish the same way. The Irish, you know, a lot of people think that, well, you know, if you can only talk about Jewish people if you're Jewish. You can only talk about Italians if you're Italian. Irish if you're Irish, or black if you're black. You know, and the Irish, they don't care if you're an orangutan, you know. And I'll tell you what, I caddied at Ravislow Country Club in Homewood, and the caddies were Irish and Polish and Italian and ethnicities, but I noticed then that Jewish people encourage humor. I grew up in a Catholic home where, you know, my mother used to say children are to be seen and not heard. You know, I went to Catholic school where nuns do not reward you for ad libs, you know. I had 8 nuns in my school. They are all members of the NRA. So I mean, my point is that the Jewish guys that I caddy for, they would say, there's my nephew Sidney. He's 11 years old. Sidney, come here. Sidney, tell them what you said at dinner the other night. They encouraged humor. And again, that's something that when you stifle that, when you stop people from, you know, look, I know there's a distinct difference, and I know the difference between ethnic humor and racist humor. You know, when the Jewish comedian gets up on stage and he starts telling you about growing up in a Jewish home, you sitting there, you Gentile, you might say, gee, I'm not Jewish, but you know, my mom did those same things. Mm-hmm. You know, my dad did that. Black comedian gets up and he talks about his family or his aunt and his uncle, and you say, gee, I'm not black, but you know what? Mom and dad did the same. What you're finding out through comedy is how much we have in common. encourage humor. Well, I grew up in a Catholic home where, you know, my mother used to say children are to be seen and not heard. You know, I went to Catholic school where nuns do not reward you for ad libs, you know. I had eight nuns in my school. They are all members of the NRA. So, I mean, my point is that the Jewish guys in that I caddy for, they would say, there's my nephew, Sidney. He's 11 years old. Sidney, come here. Sidney, tell them what you said at dinner the other night. They encouraged humor. And again, that's something that when you stifle that, when you stop people from, you know, look, I know there's a distinct difference, and I know the difference between ethnic humor and racist humor. You know, when the Jewish comedian gets up on stage and he starts telling you about growing up in a Jewish home, you sitting there, you Gentile, you might say, gee, I'm not Jewish, but you know, my mom did those same things. Mm-hmm. Or, you know, my dad did that. Black comedian gets up and he talks about his family or his aunt and his uncle, and you say, gee, I'm not black, but you know what? My dad, mom and dad did the same. What you're finding out through comedy is how much we have in common.
1: And there you go, a little tribute to Tom Dreesen.
0: Yes, yeah.
1: Passed away on June 17th, and humor. What a statement that is, how much humor is to human beings in general. And unfortunately, I'm not too sure we use humor enough.
0: No, and you know, in later life, Tom actually would be on the speaking circuit a little bit, do some motivational speaking to corporations and things. He had a heart of gold, and he loved to share all of his knowledge with people. And I think, you know, you live to be 86 years old, and you have this wisdom that you can pass on to people. And Tom certainly had a lot of wisdom.
1: And the experience that he had.
0: Yeah, yeah. But and what a fabulous... The other thing that he didn't really mention, perhaps he did, you know, other times, but... The storytelling, you know, he could tell a story, but how important storytelling is and how you can pass those stories on to others, you know, to youth, to
1: and
0: people.
1: Even to use that as an example for early human beings, that was the whole way of telling news stories. It was recounting stories. There were no newspaper, no internet. I don't think 50,000 years ago there was a lot of technology. Or even 200 years ago.
0: Right, right. You know. Certainly not to spread the word like that. Yes, everything
1: exactly
0: was
1: right.
0: books, you know, and slow boat to China and things like that. Yeah. I mean, it would take forever for you to communicate across seas. But anyway, Tom was just a fabulous guy. Can't say enough about him.
1: Yeah. Well, we have a couple of more excerpts coming up in the very next hour. And we invite you to stay tuned because the Friends Over 50 show with Tim Seaton and myself, Rich Rennick, will continue.

0: Cabrini Credit Union Studio. This is Will County's News Talk Sports. 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
1: From ABC News, I'm Wayne Cabot. Word of a ceasefire, Israel saying it will stop firing on Lebanon. No confirmation of that ceasefire yet from Hezbollah. ABC News contributor, former Defense Department official Mick Mulroy.
2: Hezbollah isn't some rogue actor. They are supported. They were created by the IRGC, so Iran. They have the ability to have them stand down, and potentially we could de-escalate that conflict and get to this regional peace, which I think we should all want.
1: Drivers want gas prices to keep falling, and stranded ships owned by major companies have begun transiting the Strait of Hormuz for the first time in 110 days. Average gas prices right now, $3.94, 83 cents a gallon over this time last year. TSA security lines this weekend are made worse by a dying tropical storm over the south.
3: Gas prices right now, roughly $3.94 a gallon. That's still up from last year when they were $3.21. You can always go to Gas Buddy and check the prices around your area.
1: ABC News transportation reporter Sam Sweeney. More than 700 flights have been canceled across the country, most either in Dallas-Fort Worth or in Charlotte. Indiana is declaring a state of disaster emergency for severe weather that happened this past week in 63 counties. Something President Trump said at the G7 summit in France is really ruffling Italy.
4: An Italian TV network quoted the president as saying in an interview that Italy's prime minister begged him to take a picture with her at the G7, that he did it because he, quote, felt sorry for her.
5: Le dichiarazioni di Donald Trump.
4: Giorgia Meloni responded with this video.
6: Donald Trump's statements are completely fabricated.
4: Heard through an interpreter, Meloni says she's astounded.
6: I don't know why the President of the United States behaves this way towards his allies.
4: She added she and her country never beg. Citing the slight, Italy's foreign minister says he's called off a planned trip to the U.S. next week. Stephen Portnoy, ABC News, Washington.
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1: Evanston, Illinois, annual Juneteenth Walk for Freedom is happening right now, honoring the legacy of Opal Lee, now 99 years old, who helped lead the movement to make Juneteenth a federal holiday. This 2.5-mile route symbolizes the 2.5 years that it took for news about the Emancipation Proclamation to reach enslaved people of Texas. A 3-year-old boy remains critical but stable after a stranger threw him into a crocodile enclosure at the UK Zoo. The 30-year-old suspect is free on bail as police investigate. FIFA is telling World Cup fans to buy tickets through their official site after fans flooded social media with complaints about tickets that never arrived. Many complaints seem to be about StubHub, but people have also reported problems through SeatGeek and Vivid Seats. There are technical glitches and possibly sellers who never had the tickets in the first place. Gone So Young, a Grammy-nominated producer, recognized globally for being behind massive chart-topping hits like Travis Scott's Sicko Mode.
10: I made all records I produce. I might take all my exes and put them all in a group.
1: And Drake's Nonstop. Take Keith was found dead in his Nashville home. No foul play suspected. Just 29 years old. Known for bringing the sound of Memphis hip-hop and rap into the mainstream. And he worked with the likes of Beyonce, Cardi B, and Eminem. I'm Wayne Cabot. ABC News.
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2: In 1975, the comedy team split up. Tim Reed and I, as we talked about earlier, were America's first black and white comedy team. And when the team split up, wasn't my idea, it was Tim's idea. It was devastating to me because I had never been on stage alone. And so I, what was I going to do? I was either going to get another black guy and do the same act, or I was going to get a job in a factory and quit this dream of mine, or I was going to go it alone and become a stand-up. And that's what the choice I made. And it took a long time. I ended up coming out to the West Coast, leaving my wife and kids back in Chicago, and coming out here, and ended up getting broke, and ended up sleeping in an old abandoned car, an Ash Rambler. It wasn't my car. It was up on blocks. And it's a long story how I got there. By the way, here's a cheap plug. It's in my book. Still, I have a book out called Still Standing that just came out a little while ago. You can get it on Amazon. But the subtitle is My Journey from Streets and Saloons to the Stage and Sinatra. So there ends the cheap plug. But anyhow, I'm sleeping in this car. I'm hitchhiking to the comedy store every day, begging to work for free. And I finally got on and worked my way through the system. And finally, in December 1975, I got the Tonight Show to come and see me. And they put me on the show. I got bumped three times. Every time I went there, they ran out of time and they'd send me back home. I'd come back another week and they'd run out of time. They kept sending me back. The fourth time I was there, I was in makeup, and the producer, Fred DeCordova, came in the makeup room and he said, I got bad news for you. I said, what? He said, you're going on tonight. In 1975, wherever you went in America, people say, what do you do for a living? You say, I'm a stand-up comedian. Next question out of their mouth was, oh yeah, have you ever been on Johnny Carson? In the eyes of America, that was the launching pad. You know, Freddie Prinze did one appearance on The Tonight Show, got a sitcom the next day. You know, so 26.5 million people watched that show every night. So one appearance could change your life. So the pressure was enormous. And I got through, and I'm waiting behind that curtain, and Doc Severinsen's playing, they're on commercial break, and the nerves, and all of a sudden, you hear the music stops, and your heart stops, and you hear, first of all, if you don't, everybody watched that show, the talent coordinators, the producers, the people from all over, the casting people, you know, so if you could score this night, your life was going to change. If you bombed, it was all over. Not only that, my mother had everybody in Harvey, Illinois watching the show, so if I bomb, I couldn't even go back home.

0: us as we remember Tom Dreesen, who passed away on June 17th. What a guy who left us with so many fond memories.
1: Oh, you know, the performances that he gave, the stories that he told. I mean, the great thing about it is there'll always be impressions in our minds. It'll carry on.
0: Yeah.
1: And just the way he did business. You know, one of the things he taught me years ago was it's called show business. Two words. And that's another thing I always take with me. Lots of things.
0: It's business.
1: It's business.
0: It's business.
1: It's show. It's
0: that's
1: entertainment.
0: Right. Yep.
1: And it's business. This is a great story, I think. I mean, when I first started to work with him, bring him to Chicago, I'd call him out in L.A. Of course, there was a two-hour time change. And every time I called him, it seemed like I was calling from my car. Well, I would call him, Tom, I'm in my car. I never say I was driving. I just say I was in my car. And he said, Tim, are you all right? You're always in your car. I mean, do you have a home? Because you're always calling from your car. But there were kind of classic moments like that. His timing was impeccable.
0: Oh,
1: that's one thing about Tom.
0: No doubt about it. No question about it. And I remember watching him as a guest host on, actually, I think it was it had to be the Tonight Show. Was it Jay Leno or Johnny Carson? That I know he was on the Tonight Show with Jay Leno quite a few times.
1: Quite a few times. And I know, of course, we talked about the Letterman hosting.
0: Yeah, yeah.
1: But, yeah, I think he did host the Tonight Show also.
0: Yeah, his book, Still Standing, My Journey from Streets and Saloons to the Stage and Sinatra, is an incredible read. And I don't read a lot of books here, Tim. I know how to read.
1: Yeah.
0: I know how to, but I just don't. Well, that's one that I did, because once I started it, I said, it was this one thing after another. Now, I mentioned the last show that I did with him, Rich Conversation, might have been a year ago, maybe a little over, but about a year ago. And what I did is I took his book, you know, after we chatted a little bit, and I said, I'm gonna thumb from the back to the front.
1: Mm-hmm.
0: And when you feel the urge, when you feel time is right, say stop.
1: Right, right.
0: And I did. And I said, whatever is there, that's what we'll talk about.
1: Yeah.
0: He said, okay, go. So I said, stop. And I would pick words from the top of the page and just start reading them. He went, oh, yeah. Well, that was when I... It was really cool.
1: Yeah.
0: It was really cool. We had so much fun. And he recounted a couple of stories in there that are in the book that a lot of people never heard before.
1: Yeah, yeah. And I don't even know if he could... Truly, so many things are coming over social media right now. There was one where I think it was Sinatra's 60th birthday. This is going back many years. And he went around with a camera and a microphone at the party and interviewed dozens and dozens of celebrities. I never knew this tape existed. It's definitely worth, you know. He had Mannix on there. He had Henry Kissinger. He had everybody. And this tape exists. And I watched it yesterday. And I'm like, oh, my God, this is one other thing I've never seen or heard.
0: Yeah.
1: You know,
0: yeah.
1: It was just fascinating. But so Tom, when I work with him, what do you want to eat, Tom? Well, you know, I don't want to eat much. And then he said, I really don't want anything. About an hour later, he goes, you know what? I'd like a turkey sandwich, no mayo, and chicken noodle soup. He was that guy, that performer. That would be that basic, the kind you'd hear about, read about, think about, going back to the day. The simpler, the better.
0: Yeah.
1: Yeah. Yeah.
0: And I would imagine any contracts that he signed, it wasn't a four-page rider on it.
1: Right.
0: You know?
1: Well, you know, he never worked with contracts.
0: I did not know that.
1: No. He had an agent for 34, 35 years, never did a contract in the day. And I'll share this with you. I had never had a contract with Tom. It was all on a handshake.
0: Wow.
1: Actually, it was all on a phone call. And we did many shows together, and we did double shows. You know, he'd come in for a week, and we'd do a couple shows. That's how much we trusted each other. We trusted each other. Very important, each other.
0: Yeah, that's so important. First time I ever heard that, Tim, was, this is, I'll go back to, it was probably 72 or 1973, and I had what would have been my first interview with a celebrity who I didn't particularly watch and particularly didn't like, but it was Lawrence Welk.
1: Oh, a one and a tuna?
0: A one and a tuna.
1: And I don't mean StarCast.
0: I know. Yeah. And I called over to the LaSalle Hotel where he was staying. I was working at WDHF, which was a big band station at the time, and it just tied in. I said, if I could get an interview with him, boy, that would be really cool. So I called through the LaSalle Hotel and said, I'd like to... I've only been in radio for a few years. And they said, hold on a second. And I'm expecting, I'll get somebody to pick it, take a note, and get back to me. Yeah, right. So it's okay, hold on. So ring, ring, ring. Yeah, the thing's ringing. Hello. I'm like, oh my God, this is Lawrence Welk.
1: Oh, wow.
0: I was scared to death.
1: Yeah.
0: I was scared to death. I probably sounded like I was strapped to a paint shaker.
1: Could you hear the bubbles in the background?
0: Anyhow, I grabbed the Wallensack tape recorder. He said, my doctor says I got to take it easy. I got to go to McCormick Place. He was the chairman of the American Cancer Society. So I brought the Wallensack tape recorder there. We weighed about 150 pounds. And we talked and talked and talked. And where I heard that about No Contracts was the first time through him that his show, every one of the performers, everyone for the 23 years that it was on the air, never had a contract.
1: Wow.
0: Never had a contract. This is big business.
1: Yeah.
0: This is network. 23 years on ABC. Never had a contract. He said, it's an agreement. It's an agreement. If you say you're going to do it, I'm holding you to it. And if I say... I'm going to do it. You hold me to it.
1: Yeah.
0: It was the agreement that he had that I had never heard of that in big business, especially in show business. So you're the second person in my career that I've ever heard that of.
1: Yeah. Isn't that something?
0: Yeah. Now, we opened with a little bit of information from, interview from Tom Treason, followed by Barbara Streisand.
1: Yes, how timely.
0: And the inimitable song Memories. That was from Cats, of course. And Barbara Streisand, I mean, you hear 1 second of her voice, and you know exactly who it is. Now, you're involved with a Barbara Streisand kind of person, performer, who really is Barbara Streisand when she performs.
1: The number one tribute artist in the world.
0: That's a big deal.
1: Coming to Schaumburg. Yeah, at the L. Larson Center. That's going to be on September 12th. That's a Saturday. And it's one night only, one show only. And her name is Sharon Owens. And she is the most famous Barbara Streisand tribute artist in the world. And I am lucky enough to bring her to Schaumburg for the evening. And she's going to play all the hits of Streisand, tell some stories. I've got a picture of her. Here, I'll hold her right up to the microphone. Everybody can see her.
0: She looks a little closer. Let me increase the volume so you can see it better.
1: Streisand. Yeah.
0: She looks like her.
1: I know. The music, the magic, the legend, an unforgettable night. One unforgettable night. So that's it. One night only.
0: Amazing.
1: And that's a Saturday night. We'll kick it off at 7 o'clock. And I just can't wait.
0: Now, tell the story of how you met her and how this venue came to be.
1: Oh, we remember that. Well, it's family friendly. Denise went out with some of her friends, and I thought, what am I going to do? I'm just going to head for the casino in Hammond, right? Hard Rock. And I sat down, bellied up to a machine, just the slots, not a lot of money, just something to do, kill some time. And I'm sitting next to this woman, and I thought I would just ask her where she's from, because sometimes you break the ice. She's playing the same kind of machine I am. And she said, I'm not from around here. I'm here for a show. And I thought, well, there's no show in the building. And one thing led to another, and it was actually Sharon. And she was in town doing a private, in Indiana, she was doing a private show, like a benefit concert.
0: Mm-hmm.
1: And one thing led to another, and she was telling me about what she did. And I said, well, I'm a promoter. She's a tribute artist. She has had residencies in Vegas. She played with the Legacy Group with all the different performers, and she was Barbara Streisand. She's done this for 25 years. People Magazine, the Las Vegas Review,
0: wow.
1: You name it, she's done it. She is fabulous. We can't wait to bring her to Schaumburg.
0: And when is it, once again?
1: That is September 12th.
0: Okay.
1: And tickets are at meetingsforever.com, meetingsforever.com. There's several different types of seats for this particular show, and we just got a bump in tickets yesterday. Don't ask me how, but tickets are selling pretty rapidly.
0: That's a good thing.
1: Yeah.
0: And is it a relatively small venue? Because I love those.
1: Relatively.
0: I mean, you know.
1: 450.
0: Oh, good Lord. That's wonderful.
1: Yeah.
0: That's wonderful.
1: And the opener is someone we've had on the show, Chicago's Piano Man. Nick is going to be there. He's going to do his Billy Joel for about 35 minutes. So you're going to get an opener with all the Billy Joel songs. We'll take a break, and then Barbara's going to take the stage.
0: I love that. I just absolutely love these small venue performances because you're intimate with the audience, with the artist. And, you know, when you're sitting there with 2,000 people or even more, it's like, okay, that's nice. But
1: right.
0: Now it kind of loses something of the contact that you have with the artist.
1: Yeah, in this venue, it's the first time I've been working there. It's called the L. Larson Prairie Center.
0: Mm-hmm.
1: They're rebranding it to, I think, the L. Larson Cultural Center for the Arts, something like that. But not a bad seat. I mean, you've heard that before, but there's it's all unobstructed. It's got a nice pitch for the seating. There's no balcony seating. Everyone will be on the main floor. Beautiful stage. We'll have a grand piano out there. And I think we're going to have a couple of duets by Nick and Sharon. So you're going to have Barbara Streisand with Billy Joel at the grand piano.
0: I love that. Absolutely love that.
1: Yeah.
0: Was that one of the first smaller venue concerts or performances that we went to was at the College of DuPage.
1: Right.
0: And I can't remember the name. The Jim Belushi?
1: Jim Belushi Theater. It's the Mack Center.
0: Yeah, there you go.
1: Yeah.
0: And it was so great. The first one was, and I emceed this one for Daly and Vincent, a bluegrass group.
1: Sure.
0: And, Rhonda Vincent's brother.
1: Was that Joel Daly?
0: No.
1: Another Daly.
0: Yeah.
1: But our Joel Daly, the one we knew.
0: Oh, yeah.
1: Played, it was bluegrass, right?
0: Country.
1: Country.
0: Yeah.
1: Yeah.
0: Yeah. Oh, yeah.
1: Yeah.
0: Yeah. And then the second one was with the Nelsons.
1: Oh, yeah, Ricky's kids.
0: Yeah, huh? Matthew and Gunnar Nelson, we went to see them. And so as a result of that, we became, I won't say friends, but acquaintances where I can chat with Gunnar at leisure.
1: Oh, yeah.
0: And I've got another show coming up with him. They're coming to the New Lenox Summerfest.
1: Oh, I got to bring them in sometime.
0: They are going to be there, Matthew and Gunnar. Are going to be performing their opening act for Big and Rich.
1: Oh, that's big.
0: So it's a big, big, big, big deal. But anyhow, the point, though, is that the small venues, not that that's small, but it's about 400 or 500 people.
1: Yeah.
0: Wonderful. Absolutely wonderful.
1: It is. And, you know, that's where I had Tom Dreesen was the Mack Center.
0: Mm-hmm.
1: I think you came out to that show.
0: I did. We were there.
1: Yeah.
0: We were there.
1: That was it's a nice venue.
0: Mm-hmm.
1: Again, not a bad seat in the house. With the balcony. So.
0: As long as you are able to sit in the seat and not miss it and hit the armchair instead. Their armrest is not comfortable.
1: And they have popcorn there.
0: I don't remember that when we were.
1: Yeah.
0: Did they?
1: I missed it. It was all gone by the time.
0: Oh, man.
1: Yeah.
0: Man, I didn't know. I didn't get the memo.
1: That's a hook out there. I think they served popcorn. It might have been for free that night. I think they felt sorry for me.
0: Oh, man.
1: Yeah.
0: Wow.
1: Because my jokes were corny.
0: You got connections.
1: I do.
0: You know peoples. You know peoples.
1: And I know you.
0: Ah, there you go. That will open up a door.
1: And I've got an Irv Kupstan story.
0: Oh, yeah.
1: I
0: used to do the Purple Heart Cruise with it.
1: Oh, my God. What an experience.
0: Yeah.
1: I was in high school, and there was a festival of bands coming to the Oakbrook Polo Club. And the guy who was the promoter, somehow I got involved, and one thing led to another, and I was in radio, WHSD, the high school radio station, and I got to go downtown to Cup's office in the Sun-Times building in the conference room, and Cup was kind of promoting this event, because it was a festival of high school bands from all over the country, on the grounds of the polo field in Oak Brook. So I got to meet Irv and got some great pictures and
0: get a chance to meet Essie.
1: Did not meet Essie. No, did not meet Essie. But that was another great experience.
0: Oh,
1: and then I saw him years ago downtown at a steakhouse, and believe it or not, he remembered me because I had a crazy wild shirt on.
0: Did you owe him money?
1: No, I owed the restaurant money.
0: Ah,
1: that's why I was there. Okay, I was repaying the restaurant. Yeah,
0: I got it.
1: Yeah.
0: That makes absolute sense.
1: Yeah.
0: Absolute sense.
1: Irv Cups
0: and
1: the story.
0: Well, and you know, my story with Irv Cups and it, of course, is that his show was being taped at NBC at the time I was working at MAQ. And when I came up with the idea of the Rich Conversation, I needed a tagline. I didn't need one, but I wanted to have a tagline for the Rich Conversation. No politics, no controversy, just the lively art of conversation.
1: I love, what a tag. Oh, it was the best.
0: I wish it was original, but that was the tag that Irv would use on his show.
1: Yeah.
0: On Cup Show.
1: Yeah.
0: So I stole shamelessly with respect and give him credit for that because I love that. I just love that. The lively art of conversation.
1: Yeah. You know, when I met him, he was bigger than life because I'd always watch him.
0: I think he was 7'8", I think. I think, or it seemed that way.
1: He was his show on a Sunday night at 10
0: Saturday, Saturday night at midnight.
1: Midnight.
0: Mm-hmm.
1: Yeah, I remember that. And then to meet him, and he had all these stars, and the set was kind of dark. I mean, it wasn't a real colorful set. I think at the time, but all the ended to be in his column. You know, I heard, you pay Cup $100, your name will get in the column. That was the rumor. Mm. I had to have $100.
0: Well, no, is that why I never saw your name?
1: You never saw my name in there.
0: Yeah, mine either.
1: Yeah.
0: Always check that. Oh yeah, he was the guy. But well, the lively art of conversation. Yep, that was an Irv Cups and its tag that I stole.
1: Yeah.
0: Well, I didn't steal it. I borrowed it and integrated it into No Politics, No Controversy.
1: Okay.
0: Just like when I was doing rock and roll radio at WDHF, whenever an oldie came up, I remembered when I was growing up, disc jockeys back in the 60s would say, here's a classic, and they'd play a song.
1: Yeah.
0: From the Stacks of Wax. That was another one they used.
1: An oldie moldy, musty dusty.
0: Yeah. From the Back of the Racks.
1: Yeah.
0: That's another one. Oh, here's one, A Blast from the Past. Those are all terms that I listened to when I was growing up. So when I started playing rock and roll music at DHF, I combined them all to make it my own. So I would say, well, here's a classic from the Stacks of Racks at the Back of the Racks, A Blast from the Past. And I would do that every time.
1: Yeah.
0: And that became my moniker for playing an oldie.
1: Yeah.
0: But I really assembled it from the people that I listened to, Barney Pipp and Joel Sebastian, all the guys.
1: Oh, yeah, yeah. Joel Sebastian. Yeah.
0: And all the guys who used to do phrases, I smushed them all together, and that became mine.
1: And Jim Chanel, right?
0: Oh, Captain Whammo.
1: Standing tall. Wouldn't be a shit high.
0: I love that guy. I mean, when he passed, I really was moved because we worked together over the early days of DHF, which was, by the way, one of the first FM stations to go after an AM rocker and try to get the audience, and we did.
1: Wow.
0: And we did. We were shooting for the audience of CFL, WCFL.
1: Wow. And it became M-E-T.
0: Yes, it did. Yes, it did. But I was there during the DHF days, so Jim Chanel, Captain Whammo.
1: Yeah.
0: Whammo.
1: That was a classic.
0: Yeah.
1: When radio was radio.
0: It really was. I mean, it was so much different then, and I'm not going to lament. And, you know, it's all different. I mean, we're having fun on the radio, but the energy. I would leave a shift there after a 4 or 5 hour shift. It would take about 3 days to come down.
1: Oh, my God. Yeah, right. Yeah.
0: You know, to be up with that level of energy for as long as we were. Yeah, it was a hard one.
1: Were you dealing, were they 4 hour shifts back then? Or?
0: 4 or 5 hours.
1: 4 or 5. Yeah.
0: Yeah. Yeah. Generally, it was 4 hours, but depending on, you know, 7 to midnight was a 5 hour shift.
1: Yeah, they'd stretch it, wouldn't they?
0: Yeah, that was the evening time. That was
1: right.
0: That was it.
1: Wow.
0: Yeah. Oh yeah. Oh yeah. But we digress. So.
1: We do. I don't even know where we're at.
0: I have no
1: idea. We're on WJOL.
0: Well, yes, we are, and we're here in the studio of the Friends Over 50 show, normally with Ed and Michelle, but today it's Tim and Rich. So maybe we should take a little break here, get some bearings.
1: Yeah.
0: Get some water.
1: Yeah, fill up.
0: Fill her up. All righty. We'll be back. It is going on 12:30 on 1340 WJOL. Will County's News Talk Sports.
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3: Sammy Davis Jr. took me on the road and took me to, all around the country for 3 years. Took me to Las Vegas for my first time. And then Smokey Robinson, Gladys Knight and the Pips, Tony Orlando and Don, Natalie Cole. All these singers wanted a comedian that could work in front of them to set the audience up that didn't. Wouldn't use blue material and salt the audience and stuff like that. So they were all looking for clean comedians in those days. That was before cable television. And then finally, to Frank Sinatra, to touring with Frank for 14 years in 45, 50 cities a year in front of 20,000 people, 40,000 in Hawaii. It was the most amazing tour that a comedian could be on, Well, I always took the show as a lot of fun and everything, but Frank... You want to party with Frank? He'd keep you out till dawn. He never went to bed till the sun came up. And he partied all night long. When the sun came up, he went to bed. Whether we were on the road or off the road, when I stayed at his home, he was nocturnal. But you want to party, you want to have fun? Yeah, but not Showtime. Showtime, everybody better know their job because he knew his. I once said to him, why do we wear tuxedos, Frank? He said, Tommy, if we were going to do a show for the king and the queen, would we wear tuxedos? I said, well, yeah. He said, well, that garage mechanic in Detroit and his wife that's a waitress who work all year long to buy two tickets to our show. Mm-hmm. Just as much royalty as the king and the queen, and we perform for them a command performance every night the same way we would for royalty.
4: Remembering Tom Dreesen, passed away June 17th, and what a legacy of humanity, comedy, entertainment that he has left behind.
5: Truly. You know, I learn something every day. I did not know he opened for Natalie Cole.
4: Yeah.
5: Oh, so that's the first. So that interview, he changed up the interviews quite a bit.
4: Oh, yeah. Oh, yeah, exactly. Exactly. There was never, a pat answer for anything. I mean, he would talk whatever came to mind. And it always worked well. When I did my shows with him, my interviews with him, I don't write down questions. I don't. I have an idea with who I'm talking with. I don't write them down. I listen.
5: Right.
4: I listen, and I learned that by watching Johnny Carson.
5: Oh yeah.
4: A good interviewer doesn't take. I've seen online now. You see a couple of interviews where the interviewer thinks that it's all about him or her.
5: Right.
4: And that's not. Listen. You could ask a question, and it's just like being in a social environment, right? If you don't know anybody, if you don't know somebody and you're introduced to them for the very first time, you listen for something that you can connect with to continue the conversation and get involved yourself.
5: Sure.
4: So what do? You listen.
5: Yeah.
4: If you're going to be effective. Most of the time, when you're introduced to somebody for the very first time, Tim, you probably forget their name.
5: Yeah.
4: Because when you are introduced to somebody, they're telling you their name, you're thinking, okay, do I like this person? Am I going to stay here talking? You're already processing.
5: Right.
4: And not paying a bit of attention to what they say. That's human nature. That's how it works.
5: Well, you're supposed to say somebody's name, is it like 7 times or 11 times?
4: Yeah, or write it down. And so, hold on a second. How do you spell that?
5: Well, and that's what's embarrassing because I keep repeating myself out loud when I'm introduced, and that doesn't work well.
4: Hi, my name's Rick.
5: Hi, Joe.
4: And one of the things, if you are familiar with the Japanese culture, in business, in general, if somebody is introduced to you and they're Japanese, the first thing they do after the bow is hand you their business card.
5: Oh.
4: Oh, yeah. They hand you.

0: their business card.
1: Yeah.
0: And the proper, polite thing to do is to look at the business card of the Asian person and stand there and stare at it, study it.
1: Yeah.
0: And then you can mention their name. It's a whole culture thing.
1: Yeah. Wow.
0: So, and what do we do? What's your name? Yeah. And then seconds later, what's your name again?
1: And
0: seconds later, who are you?
1: And I thought pulling up my tube socks in the summer was formal. And you know,
0: do you have to use a device? Do you have to use a device for that?
1: Yeah, it's called a cane. To bend over,
0: Lord.
1: Straighten back up.
0: You know, and you scared me. You absolutely scared me because until just a few moments ago, I wasn't sure that we had anybody listening, and we do have one listener.
1: At least one.
0: We've got one confirmed. Well, that's confirmed.
1: And actually out of state.
0: Talk about
1: this. I think it's the Wauwatosa area. It's in Milwaukee.
0: Yeah.
1: Good friend, my engineer for many, many years, Dave Hogriff. Super, super guy. He's getting a kick out of some of these tales. So we know someone's enjoying these tales.
0: Dave is listening.
1: Dave is listening.
0: God love you, Dave.
1: He's out there. I don't know what the time change difference is between
0: Wauwatosa?
1: It could be several hours.
0: Oh, I think you go past the date and timeline, don't you? It might be Saturday there.
1: Well, I know they talk about the cheese curd. I like to talk about this Adel State. It's the Dell State. It's where the Dells are.
0: The Dells. Oh, yeah,
1: yeah,
0: right.
1: Wisconsin,
0: right.
1: Dells.
0: My father-in-law had an idea that he submitted to the government of Wisconsin saying, I think you ought to change the slogan of Wisconsin from the Dairy State with the slogan that says, come smell our derriere. Well, I thought was great.
1: I never heard that.
0: No, that's because they never picked it up.
1: Yeah.
0: They never picked it up, but I thought it was a great idea.
1: Yeah.
0: Yeah, Lou Varlata came up with that. He said, that's it. Under the license plate, come smell our derriere.
1: You know, when you cross lines, like, it's always a big deal when you see welcome to Wisconsin, welcome to Illinois, you're in Iowa now. I knew a girl who lived in Crete. She moved. She was an excretion. I mean, there's a lot of things that you... there's a lot of things that happen with the names of municipalities and states. I don't know. I don't know where that's going.
0: Is it polite to laugh at your own stuff? I don't know.
1: I don't know. I asked Dave.
0: Yeah. Well, we were listening to Tom's Reason, and everything that we talked about is chronicled in his book. And I really do suggest that if you have the opportunity to pick up a book someplace, go Amazon, whatever, it's called Still Standing, My Journey from Streets and Saloons to the Stage and Sinatra. Tom's Reason. It's just a remarkable book, and it bespeaks his early childhood with his sister Darlene. He had two sisters, I think. But talking about growing up in Harvey,
1: right,
0: and you know, some of the experiences that actually contributed to him developing one of his earlier comedy routines,
1: right,
0: just by using life experiences.
1: Yeah, yeah, and you know, it's funny because one of the things that really gave him some material was that he was a bartender,
0: mm-hmm,
1: and he would pick up, he would tell jokes while he was tending bar. And I think his, you know, that's the other thing. He never forgot where he came from.
0: Yeah.
1: His roots.
0: Yeah.
1: Harvey, Illinois. When he would go on stage, when he'd be on the Tonight Show, he was Harvey, Illinois. Put Harvey, Illinois on the map. He's very proud of that.
0: Mm-hmm.
1: And he's definitely,
0: mm-hmm,
1: Harvey, Illinois' son. And if you saw some of the tributes, even that the city of Harvey did yesterday on social media, it was great.
0: Yeah.
1: It was wonderful.
0: And well-deserved.
1: Yeah.
0: Absolutely well-deserved. And his sister, I think it was Darlene,
1: yes,
0: was a hairdresser, or is, I hope, still is, but had a shop, I think, in Piatone. I think her salon was in Piatone, or is. I hope it is.
1: Yeah, yeah. I don't know. I don't know that recollection.
0: Yeah.
1: I know I talked to his other sister, Judy, who actually called me. I think I had mentioned that a couple of days ago, mm-hmm. when he passed, and we had a nice conversation. And you know, at that time, everything is so fresh. So as far as tributes, you know, either in Hollywood, back at home here, Harvey, whatever, I'm sure there'll be some memorials and things. One out there probably in L.A. and then something back here. But I can still hear that voice.
0: Oh, absolutely. And that's why, and it was right, I know it was, I won't say driving Barb nuts, but when I get involved in a project, especially with that program, A Rich Conversation, I care about it. I want it to be the best it can be.
1: Yeah.
0: And it takes a lot of time. So I took one of the older programs, older, from last year that I had with Tom, and I just wanted to update it to put any references of him doing something in the next week or whatever. You know, like join me again, you know, for and look forward to talking with you next time, you know, to take that out and still make it a 28-minute segment. And listening to it one more time before I finished it up, I said, you know, this was good. This was good because of how he came across, so genuine, so open, that it was fun to listen to. And I'm listening to it as the guy who was there listening to it the first time.
1: Right, right.
0: And it was so good. So I've got that coming. I have that coming up Tuesday morning right here on WJOL. And I think it'll replay again on Thursday. But A Rich Conversation, 9:30 here. Tom Dreesen Remembered.
1: Yeah. You know, that's kind of cool you have it archived. I mean, I wish I would have had some of my conversations. Actually, when I hung up with Judy the other day, I started to make a few notes. And then just recall some of the things that, you know, and I didn't know him. I knew him for a number of years, but never really got to know him and then started to work with him.
0: Mm-hmm.
1: So,
0: yeah,
1: some good years, some great years, fond memories, and one of a kind. You hear that all the time, but he's definitely one of a kind.
0: Yep, no doubt about it. And it will leave a legacy. And it was interesting that there are still some folks who are not familiar with Tom Dreesen's work. Very few, but there are some who are not familiar. And if you're one of them, I would applaud you if you were to go to YouTube.
1: Yeah.
0: And just put Tom Dreesen in. And whatever pops up, just play it for about a minute.
1: Yeah, you won't be disappointed.
0: Oh, my goodness, not at all.
1: Yeah.
0: Not at all.
1: Yeah. Good guy.
0: Yeah, yeah. And it's funny, right, as we're speaking, both of us stopped. Your eyes went up in the air, my eyes went up in the air.
1: Yeah.
0: We were drawn into memories.
1: Yeah. Yeah.
0: Yeah.
1: Deep, deep in the memories.
0: Yeah. Absolutely.
1: Yeah.
0: Well, with that said, that's it for today. Have a wonderful day. Have a good weekend. We'll see you. Oh, wait a minute.
1: Wait a minute. There's more.
0: Yeah. There is more.
1: There's more.
0: There is more.
1: Absolutely. There's 13 minutes and 62 seconds? Is that a minute and 2 seconds?
0: No, 62 seconds.
1: Okay.
0: Yeah.
1: Oh, the microwave. So you put it in, and if you do a minute, it's the same as 60 seconds. But if you do a minute and 20...
0: It's an hour and 20.
1: No, it's two. Wait a minute. So a minute 20 would be 260 seconds.
0: An hour and 20 minutes. If you put 120 in there.
1: Right.
0: Wait a minute now. No, I'm confused.
1: Or if you put you have aluminum foil in there, you don't even have a minute and 20 seconds. You got to get out of the kitchen.
0: That may explain why everything I put in there gets burned.
1: You know, a lot of experiments, I always say, don't do this at home. Do it at a friend's house. Yeah. Mess their microwave up.
0: Yeah. I can't remember if it was a hamburger or whatever, but it went in a little bit longer than it should have been because when the ding happened,
1: yeah,
0: it was a diamond. It actually turned into a diamond.
1: Really?
0: Yeah. Yeah, the carbon and everything, it was amazing. So.
1: Well, I heard you can sharpen razor blades when you go to the pyramids in Egypt. It's really hard to get in one of them, but if you can get in there and you put, and I heard in the pyramids, there's areas you could put like ice cream and it would stay cold. I mean, this is like the eighth wonder of the world.
0: Oh, my goodness.
1: Yeah.
0: Are you into buying any of the stuff that I might have? I've got a...
1: Maybe smoking some of the stuff.
0: Well, I've got that, too. Speaking of which, you know, Ed and I were talking about the cigars. I haven't had a cigar for about a year. I mean, really.
1: Really? What are you laying off?
0: No, I did. I like sharing a cigar with somebody. I don't like to just sit out and smoke alone.
1: Right.
0: So I found my cigars. I got them in a little wooden humidor, and I opened the thing. I got about maybe 11 cigars left in there. I haven't put any moisture in there for a year.
1: Well, put them in the microwave.
0: Yeah, that's what I'm thinking.
1: Yeah.
0: And how about my brother-in-law said, well, you got to put it in the freezer. No. But in any case, I picked this thing up, and it was going to be like something that you would see in a mummy movie. Something that would be like used for a wrapper on a mummy where it was like crunchy.
1: Yeah.
0: So I don't know if I could salvage them, but I kind of dipped them in water and put...
1: I don't know.
0: We'll find out. My fear is that it will go up like a wick.
1: Yeah.
0: It will go up like a fuse and ignite my mustache. And that would be a bad, bad thing.
1: I had some cans of KO go bad once. Remember KO?
0: I do.
1: Yeah.
0: Chocolate. It wasn't a soda. It was more chocolate.
1: Yeah.
0: It wasn't fuzzy.
1: I think it was carbonated.
0: It wasn't. Was it sparkly?
1: Yeah. Yeah.
0: It sounds like it would be fuzzy after about a bunch of years.
1: And Ovaltine, you could really, you could still get a lot out of that. You could still milk it. Get it?
0: Yeah. Good Lord.
1: PDQ, remember PDQ?
0: PDQ.
1: Yeah.
0: Ovaltine, I'm gonna date myself, and I bet you I'm gonna win. Ovaltine lids containing patches of Captain Midnight.
1: Oh no, you dated. You definitely, yeah.
0: That you would buy Ovaltine,
1: yeah,
0: because that was the sponsor of Captain Midnight, Richard Webb, by the way, the actor, and in the lid was a round patch of Captain Midnight.
1: Oh, that's pretty cool.
0: I dare anybody to say, I remember that.
1: No, I'm still working off my Captain Crunch, Captain Crunch box.
0: Was that Freudian? Well, Captain Crunch?
1: Captain Crunch!
0: There it is. Sometimes I kind of feel like I would become Captain Crunch. I got things hurting that I didn't even know I had.
1: Hey, how are you on canned goods? Do you let them?
0: Are you offering some?
1: No, I mean, how long do you let that expiration go?
0: Well, Barbara and I differ on that a great deal. We differ a lot. She thinks, yeah, within a month or two of the expiration date. I'm more into the years. You know, it's still in the same decade. You know, let's assume that it was. And I say that,
1: yeah,
0: because I was in the Army.
1: Yeah. Yeah.
0: We would eat in the field K rations,
1: right,
0: or C rations that were packaged in 1958.
1: What?
0: And they were fine. Absolutely. K rations, C rations, they were packaged. Now, this would have been 1968 when I was eating them.
1: Yeah.
0: But, yeah, and you would get four cigarettes. You would get a meal and a dessert. The meal could have been some kind of a chicken thing with maybe 80 megatons of salt in
1: it.
0: Oh,
1: yeah.
0: Oh, yeah. But it was still fresh.
1: Wow. What would be dessert? What would that be like?
0: It could be some kind of a fruit and syrup.
1: Mm-hmm.
0: Yeah.
1: Mm.
0: Oh, yeah.
1: That's amazing. Because that was like early, you know, we're doing that now in case something happens.
0: Oh, yeah.
1: You can buy generators, you can buy all that stuff.
0: And you can also buy the prepackaged food.
1: Yeah.
0: For your survival thing, your shelter.
1: Yeah.
0: I forgot what they call it, but there was a package in here in our little break room, and it was one of those things where, you know, the expiration date was something like 2086 or something like that.
1: Oh, what? No.
0: Well, no, I made that up, but a long, long package time.
1: Wow.
0: And it's designed, I guess, for you to put into your survival kit or I don't know.
1: Well, I kind of like things fresh. I keep a lot of things in the fridge. But sometimes they go out of date. The other day I was in there and something winked at me, so I don't know how. It was a little scary. But, yeah, I'm kind of big on throwing everything. You know, if the bread starts to go bad,
0: well, yeah,
1: throw it in the fridge.
0: Yeah.
1: You know.
0: Yeah, I'm fine with that.
1: Yeah.
0: Yeah. You can always scrape that
1: buns,
0: stuff off.
1: Right.
0: You know, I'm very, very open on my food. More so the wine. I have a lot of bottles of wine. And that drives Barb nuts, too. But I like variety.
1: Yeah.
0: mostly reds, mostly Merlots, Zinfandels, Pinot Noir, and so forth. Mostly that. But whites are very good, too. So anyhow, I like a lot of wine. We were in, I'll say Costco. I mean, we have a Costco near us, right?
1: Yeah, yeah.
0: So my friend and I were, they came in from Springfield. So the girls were looking at clothes. Art and I were looking at, guy stuff, stuff with plugs on it and wine and this stuff. Well, they had, this is Costco, a Chateau Lafite Rothschild 2022. On display, $799
1: in Costco.
0: Costco, seven. As I said, well, that must be $799. Somebody just screwed up. $799. I wanted to catch the kid that was in that area there and say, "All right, $799, right? Right? What's the case price? Do I get a discount if I buy a dozen of them?" That's not a place. That's not something you would particularly expect to find. And it wasn't just one. I bet you there might have been 12 bottles in the bin. In a bin. I could just pick it up and...
1: Yeah. I never, there's a lot of unusual things at Costco and at Sam's, right?
0: Yeah, sure.
1: Yeah. And, they were selling coffins online.
0: I remember that.
1: Costco. Somebody said, well, maybe they should sell them in the store. You could put it in your cart and you could load all the stuff in the coffin, and then you could have like six guys in suits loaded in your car.
0: That's right. And you know what the most expensive vehicle is in existence? The most expensive vehicle in existence.
1: The Monster Mobile.
0: No, it's the Costco shopping cart.
1: I got it.
0: Yeah?
1: Yeah.
0: You see that?
1: Yeah. No, I get it.
0: You get it.
1: Yeah.
0: But I'm not getting any $799 bottle of wine anytime soon. Can you imagine? What if you didn't like it?
1: Yeah.
0: It's a little bit too dry.
1: Well, they take back everything but computers, I thought.
0: I bet it would go good with ballpark hot dogs.
1: Oh, on your way out?
0: Yeah.
1: $1.50?
0: Yeah, $1.50. No, I don't know. It's something to think about. Now, here we go, talking about food. We haven't talked about food all show here.
1: No. Hours. Normally it leads up to food.
0: Normally we're into food by 10:15.
1: Yeah. Yeah. No, hardly any in studio guests, right? Today.
0: No.
1: I like it when people
0: come. Well, Nancy was here, of course, but
1: yeah, but that's it. That was it?
0: Yeah.
1: For today.
0: Yeah.
1: Now, do we know when Ed and Michelle return? Are we in
0: I don't know. We have to check the
1: the calendar?
0: I'm thinking they'll be back next week.
1: Yeah, I think
0: that's
1: what
0: I'm thinking. And now many of our friends who are part of this conversation are going, thank God.
1: Yeah, yeah, including the guests.
0: Thank God. Yeah.
1: Yeah, there's a lot going on. And
0: Last week they weren't here either, and three of the guests never showed up, so they must have been listening.
1: That would have been a tough crowd. Oh, and I'm so sorry that happened. Maybe they were all at Costco.
0: We had fun. Mike Sales from Carlson Holmquist and Sales Funeral Home. He was here with a friend of his from Alabama, I think. No, North Carolina. I think it was North Carolina. And South Dakota. I'm babbling here. But Danny Jefferson is his name. And he was a remarkable, also a funeral director, a friend of theirs. That's how they met. But it was fascinating, and I'm going to reach out to him and see if we can't get a rich conversation on Danny Jefferson.
1: Really?
0: Yeah.
1: Was it all about embalming, or was
0: we talked about some grave situations.
1: Yes.
0: He was born legally deaf.
1: Oh, goodness.
0: Learned how to lip read, did get tools that would help him hear. He could hear, and he wrote a book. The book was picked up by a screenwriter and turned into a movie.
1: What is the name of the movie? Legit movie, but...
0: Yeah, if you looked up Danny Jefferson.
1: Oh, my gosh. I hear the typing. Tick, tick, tick. What would we do without Google, right?
0: Yeah.
1: Danny, that's amazing.
0: Yeah.
1: Wow.
0: You can look it up.
1: Yeah,
0: probably
1: I am
0: don't have
1: look it
0: too
1: up.
0: Much more time here, but that was it. So in any case, we've got a lot of stuff coming up that to talk about that we didn't get. Maybe we should just dump the network and just sit here and talk all afternoon.
1: Yeah. You know, what are they called? Oscillate? That's one way to put it.
0: I guess.
1: It's been a great show, Rich. Thank you so much.
0: Jim Seaton, wonderful job as always.
1: Yeah. Look forward to everybody having a great weekend. Happy Father's Day.
0: Man.
1: Everybody's got one.
0: And to you.
1: All right. Thank you.

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0: It's Rachel Cruz here. So many parents I talk to lately feel a little lost when it comes to talking to their kids about money. It comes up when I'm coaching people and even in my own group of friends. They want to teach their kids how to spend responsibly, the joy of giving generously, the value of hard work, how to avoid college debt, and more. If that's something you've been feeling too, don't worry. Instilling these values in your kids is easier than you think. You just need a guide. That's why my dad, Dave Ramsey, and I wrote a book, Smart Money, Smart Kids. This best-selling book is our no-nonsense approach to teaching kids and teens the basics of money. These money lessons are crucial to their financial future, especially right now in our debt-obsessed world. This book will set your whole family up for success and open up meaningful conversations with your kids around money, no matter how old they are.

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7: All right, back to the phone lines we go, where we have Timmy, who is in Dallas, Texas. Hey, Timmy, how can George and I help you out today?
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9: Represent.
8: No, it's baby, baby. Awesome. And Jay, thank you.
7: Keep
8: thank,
7: it going.
8: Thank you for hope.
7: You're welcome. It's Friday. I know you guys aren't going to see this till later, but it's Friday, so I feel like I'm on
8: Friday.
7: A different level.
9: We're vibing.
7: How can we help, Timmy?
8: All right. So my wife did call last week about our mobile home. So we owed about $98,000.
7: Okay. I think I remember
8: so
7: this.
8: So we finally got an appraisal. It was Paola in Dallas, Texas.
7: Mm-hmm.
8: But we finally got an appraisal, and the difference is $33,000.
7: That's what it's worth?
9: You're saying it's worth 65?
8: 65.
9: Okay.
8: 65, yes.
7: Okay. Ooh. So you're 33.

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0: The Markley Van Camp and Robbins Show. Jamie Markley, David Van Camp, Scott Robbins, and now the five stories we're watching today.
1: One, two, three, four.
2: All right, number five. The Italians are mad at Donald Trump because he claimed Prime Minister Giorgia Meloni begged him for a photo, and he took a photo with her because he felt bad for her. Maloney says that's a complete fabrication. Italy's top diplomat has canceled an upcoming trip to the U.S.
0: Why would he do that?
3: I don't know. I thought the same thing.
0: That was just unnecessary.
4: I mean,
0: I'm here to help, not to hurt. Your approval rating is so bad right now, that's just not endearing you to anybody
3: really
0: right now.
3: Know.
0: I'm here to help.
2: Number four, on her way out the door, Director of National Intelligence Tulsi Gabbard shared more documents showing Anthony Fauci tried to cover up the funding for the Wuhan lab where COVID came from. Nothing's ever going to happen.

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1: New Lenox police have arrested a Frankfort man for unauthorized video recordings. Police responded to Parkview Christian Church. An adult female reported discovering a cellular phone concealed in a restroom that was actively recording her. A male suspect identified as Nicholas Lucallum Barris made incriminating statements regarding the incident. Investigators conducted an examination of the phone and found the video associated with the recorded incident, in addition to other recordings, including one of a juvenile victim. In Joliet, starting at 10 o'clock tonight, crews will continue repair work on the bridge over the Des Plaines River. Eastbound I-80 will be reduced to a single lane from Center Street to Richard Street until 5 o'clock Monday morning. From Hands of Hope of Illinois and the Joliet Hope Center Newsroom, I'm Dawn Desart. 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

0: The Markley Van Camp and Robbins Show. Jamie Markley, David Van Camp, Scott Robbins.
1: Okay, illegal aliens are the beating heart of America?
2: Yes.
0: Who said that?
3: That's
0: what
3: Chevrolet was.
2: That's according to Michelle Obama.
1: Oh, no. She was speaking at the big presidential library nonsense.
3: Yeah. Nanny.
1: Okay.
4: The immigrants proving what it truly means to be a dreamer. These folks aren't Americans, too. They are America. They are the beating heart of this country. They are us, and we are them.

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7: 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That feels good. That means Friday 5, our big countdown, and it starts like this.
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6: The Friday 5. We thought about something for Father's Day. A lot of the dad songs are depressing.
11: Yeah.
6: David had a different idea.
11: Yes.
7: Which, and because it's a great list.
11: We heard from the former First Lady that Dreamers are the, what is it, beating heart of America.
7: Yeah.
11: I didn't realize that, but okay. Why not do songs with Dream in the title?
7: Yes. Now we rank this as we always do. How big was the song, like either as a hit or as an iconic song? Then a test of time score, 1 to 10. And then how much you personally like it. We put it all together. A lot of great songs, but it's a solid 5, no doubt about it.
12: A lot of test of time songs.
7: Yes.
12: I was surprised at that, but there are a lot of test of time songs. Yeah.
7: Yes, the number 1-888-485-MVCR. Who's up first, David?
11: We will kick it off with Mary from Delaware. Hey, Mary.
13: Hey, guys. Happy Friday and happy Father's Day weekend.
7: Oh, thank you. Thanks, Mary. You want to reclaim your number one status, don't you?
13: I do.
7: I can tell.
13: So I think I'm going to knock it out of the park for Scott with Dream On by Aerosmith.
7: Well, Mary reigns again.
11: Yes. Wait a minute.
7: What is that?
11: What was that?
7: Faked you out.
14: Number one.

0: It's a great song. Can you sing it up high like this, Scott? Go for it. Yeah, you come close. Well done, Mary. Did we all have that as number one?
1: Yes, that was an undisputed number one. I don't know how you can argue against that being the number one.
0: You would have to hate the song. That's the only way.
1: Yeah.
2: Well, how can you hate that song?
0: I know. I don't know of anybody that's
2: very
0: like, you
2: know. Well-crafted piece of music.
0: Now, yes, you could talk to people and say, you know what, I'm a little burned out on it, I'm a little tired of it, but just hate it.
2: That's funny, I'm not. I can still hear that song. Yeah, it doesn't bother me to hear it. I'm not burned out on it.
0: Yeah.
2: That one is Sweet Emotion. I could hear them every day.
0: I couldn't hear that every day, but most of the time if I hear it, I'm going to listen to the whole thing. Yeah.
2: But if I hear Crying or Amazing or any of that garbage, I'm done.
0: You have to bring up a negative, don't you?
1: I love those songs, man.
2: Oh, that's my worst.
0: That was your era, gross. David. Yeah. All right, who's next?
1: Let's talk to Dave from Michigan. Hey, Dave.
3: Hey, guys. Happy Friday.
0: Happy Friday, Dave. Thanks for checking in.
3: Hey, so I'm sitting by the dock of the bay in Bay City, Michigan, and, you know, this one could have a bit of a downer spin, but we're going to change that by dedicating this to James Tallarico and Graham Plattner, Molly Hatchet, Dreams I'll Never See.
0: Oh, hilarious. Bringing in the hatchet, baby.

0: That was a classic rock deep cut there.
1: Oh, yeah.
0: Good stuff. You never got to play that on the radio,
1: no,
0: did you?
1: No, I didn't.
0: Oh, that's too bad.
1: No, that was not a top 40 record.
0: Yeah, it's too bad.
1: But
0: you got to play Tapao and things like that. You had that going for you.
1: A little bit of
0: you.
1: Heart and soul. Yeah.
0: Yeah, we had that, but not so much.
1: I didn't get...
0: You had that.
1: Oh, I'm like this. Yeah.
0: Van Hartman.
1: Can I do Casey for a second here?
0: Go right ahead.
1: Dan Hartman was the bass player of the Edgar Winter Group and was the singer of Free Ride from the Edgar Winter Group and the writer of that song.
0: Yes.
1: There you go.
0: All right.
1: He's dead now.
0: Okay, thank you. That's nice.
1: Been dead for a while.
0: Okay, now on with the countdown, David.
2: If anybody ever remembers me after I'm gone, I want them to end every story about me with, and he's dead now.
0: Now he's dead.
2: And he's dead now. Yeah.
0: Mm-hmm. Mm-hmm. Okay.
2: Let's talk to Woody in Washington. Hey, Woody.
3: Hey, guys. Love your show. Tom Hanks, otherwise known as Woody, had 800 listeners on CNN. We all know that this Woody has way more than that.
0: Mm. Oh, yes.
4: Woody's a father of 13 and a grandfather of 29. And he says, they think I'm something.
0: Yes, they do. It'll
1: be a big day in your house someday.
2: Yeah, I know.
0: Totally believe
2: his family is bigger than the entire MSNBC audience.
0: Takes Woody 2 hours to read all the cards.
1: Yeah.
3: All right. My song, Tom Petty and the Heartbreakers, Running Down a Dream.
1: Oh, God.
0: Yeah.
4: Number two. I'm running down a dream. You never would come to me. Working on a mystery.
0: I do like that song a lot.
4: Going wherever it leads.
0: Playing with the Queen of Hearts.
1: They got the same kind of feel to it, doesn't it?
0: Yes, it does. It's like, and I don't think this was the intent, but it's like, how could we rip off Led Zeppelin and Juice Newton at the same time?
1: Interesting.
0: Because the riff's also like rock and roll from Led Zeppelin.
1: A little bit, yeah.
0: Yeah.
1: Yeah. Yeah.
0: But I love that song.
1: And the lead at the end is like a minute and a half long, too. It just goes on and on, but it's really good.
0: Well, not to go into this too far, but you know when the Red Hot Chili Peppers did Danny California?
1: Yeah.
0: And people are like, they ripped off Tom Petty. And he was kind of like, hey, they may have heard it or not. I don't know. He wasn't going to sue them.
1: No. Mm-hmm.
0: Because I think he thought, well, sometimes I might have heard something like, is this new or have I heard this before?
1: Mm-hmm.
0: So there you go. All right, David, who's next? Dreamer songs.
1: I can't picture Tom Petty listening to Juice Newton, though. I just can't.
0: You couldn't get away from Queen of Hearts when it was a big song.
1: Oh, that's true. I played that one too.
0: Yeah. Okay, who's next?
2: Let's talk to Mark from New Jersey. Hey, Mark.
5: Hey, guys. How are you? Happy Friday.
0: Happy Friday. Thanks for checking in.
5: Yeah, and happy Father's Day to all of you.
0: Oh, I appreciate that too. Thank you.
5: My song, and I can't even believe that I beat Mary. I think I beat Mary, but. I was going to go with Fleetwood Mac and Dreams.
0: Oh, yeah.
4: Number four.
0: Yeah.

0: Yeah.
1: I'm burned out on that.
0: A little bit, yeah.
1: Are you?
0: Yeah.
1: You had it up high.
0: Yeah, well, gosh, I mean, I like it.
1: Yeah. I mean, did you have it like number two?
0: All the criteria was met. Test yes. Time is off the charts. Still
1: yes.
0: Everywhere.
1: Yes.
0: As big a hit? Yeah, it was huge.
1: Yeah. Yeah.
0: I can still hear Go Your Own Ways, but the one song on that album I'm not tired of hearing.
2: You don't like Gold Dust Woman?
0: It's okay.
2: From Rumors.
1: Did you have that in your five, David?
3: I did not. I can't stand Fleetwood Mac.
2: I didn't have it in the five.
0: Wow.
2: Yeah.
0: Wow. It kept it out, huh?
1: Well, kept it out. I mean, you give it a score. And yeah. If your like score is like a three, it may not make it.
0: Yeah.
1: That's just part of it.
0: Guys are communists. Right.
1: Songs. Communist for not liking Fleetwood Mac? I think he's a great American.
0: Wow.
1: Two of those members weren't even American.
0: Well, that is true.
1: So what are we doing?
0: Primary songwriters were American.
1: Probably, yes. Yes. All right, dream songs for the Friday Five. The number 1-888-485-MVCR. And who's next?
3: We got John in Connecticut. Hey, John.
4: Hey, gentlemen. Good afternoon and happy Juneteenth, Father's Day, and Dreamers Day.
1: Yes, yeah. And to you, John.
4: I like the mashup Friday concept. Credit House and Aerosmith. Don't dream on. It's over. You know.
1: Yeah. Yeah. Thank you.
4: Concept whose time has come. since we're talking about dreams today, I did want to point out this incongruity. Barack Obama, he kind of dissed millions of documentation-challenged neighbors when he said, hey, in this country, there's no kings, no serfs, there's only citizens.
1: Mm.
4: What did he leave out?
3: It's true.
1: So, there you go.
3: He left out the beating heart of America, John.
4: The beating heart of America. I'm sure he and Michelle will discuss that in the car ride home.
0: Oh, they will. Yeah.
4: Back to the countdown. I saw this band a couple of months ago when they came here to Deep Blue, Connecticut, and they opened with this song, Cheap Trick, Dream Police.
1: Were they good?
4: They were very good. I do miss Bunny Carlos, though.
1: Yes. Yeah. Nielsen's kid's really good, but good call, man. Yeah. Robin Zander is a great singer.
0: Great singer.
1: Yeah. Love Cheap Trick. And love Dream Police. Good call, John.
0: I saw him a couple of years ago. He can still sing.
1: Oh, yeah, dude. Yeah.
0: And I like Crash here.
1: It's tough to hit those notes.
0: Oh, I know.
1: Oh, dude. Yeah.
0: But he's a great singer.
1: I have a great... I think it's a great Robin Zander story, but we don't have time for it.
0: Rick Nielsen.
1: There's so many songs, man.
0: Nielsen's a little sloppy these days, but hey.
1: Yeah. Still, man, great band.
0: Yep.
1: This is a good place to just call time out, I suppose, because we're still looking for number three and still looking for number five. It's songs with dream in the title.
0: Yeah.
1: Or dreaming, dreamer, whichever. 1-888-485-MVCR is the number, and we'll wrap it up in just a few.

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0: The Markley Van Camp and Robbins Show. Jamie Markley, David Van Camp, Scott Robbins. Got the Robbins Trifecta coming up. News updates to get to, but first we got to wrap up the Friday Five. Songs with Dream in the title. Your number one, Dream On from Aerosmith. Tom Petty and the Heartbreakers at two, Running Down a Dream. Then you had Dreams from Fleetwood Mac at four. Okay. By the way, I don't think the Heartbreakers are on Running Down a Dream. I think it's just Tom Petty. Or is that a Heartbreakers record?
1: Mike Campbell plays on it. I don't know about the whole band.
0: Yeah, it was like a solo. It was a weird thing at that time. Anyway, and that, great honorable mention, California Dreamin', Mamas and the Papas. Sad song, but great song.
1: Stepping over homeless.
0: Oh, boy. There's another song called California Dreamin' by Dirty Honey, which is freaking great.
2: Oh, that is
0: love
2: good
0: that song. Yeah. It really is. All right, now back to it. David, who we got?
2: Let's talk to Dave from Oregon. Hey, Dave.
3: Hello.
0: Hey, Dave. What you thinking, man?
3: Hey, how we doing, guys?
0: Doing
3: hey,
0: great.
3: I got the same band. I had two songs, I thought. One of them, it's Heart, and happy birthday to Ann Wilson. She turned 75 today, I guess.
1: Yeah.
3: I was going to say These Dreams, but I don't think that is the name of the title, so I'm going to go with Dreamboat Annie.
0: Yes, and it is These Dreams, you're right. And These Dreams actually a bigger hit than Dreamboat Annie.
1: Great song, both of them.
0: Yes, great honorable mentions.
4: Dreamboat Annie, little ship of dreams.
0: She's such a great singer, man.
1: Kennedy Center stuff and she sang Zeppelin stuff.
0: Oh, yeah.
2: I loved this song when I was in music radio because it helped back time to the top of the hour. You throw that, in, you got 2 minutes or whatever.
0: Oh, yeah.
1: Say, take it to the top of the hour.
2: Yeah.
0: There you go.
1: The Wilson sister.
0: Yes. Oh, Blondie.
1: Play this one.
0: I bet you did. That's another good honorable mention. All right, we're still looking for number three and number five. Who's next, David?
2: Let's talk to Dave in Arizona. Hey, Dave.
0: Dave.
5: Dave.
0: Dave. Can you turn down your radio?
5: Hello, Dave.
0: Hello, Dave.
5: Hello, David. Hello.
6: We love David.
5: Hello.
0: Hello. Hey, Dave.
5: Hello, Dave.
7: Somebody there?
0: Yeah, what you got, buddy?
7: Oh, hey, man. This isn't Dave. This is old Don in Arizona.
1: Don. Hey, Don in Arizona. Yeah. Yes.
7: Hey,
1: hi, Don.
7: No one of my radio boys.
1: Yeah.
7: Yeah.
1: Okay.
7: All right. Well, I'm so old, I didn't know who you were talking to, but anyway.
1: I didn't either.
7: The Skitter Crapper. Sorry, Scott, if we form a support group, leave Plattner out. But then anybody that can la la la la la and one of those things is just too weird for me.
1: That's right. That's right. That's old Graham.
7: Yeah, well, you know, my first thing I tried was, you know, These Dreams by Heart, and they said it wasn't on the list. But anyway, I went with Dream a Little Dream of Me by Big Mama Cass.
1: Mama Cass, yeah.
0: Oh, yeah.
1: Dream a Little Dream.
0: That was a big hit.
2: Mm-hmm.
0: Do we have it?
1: It's on the list.
0: We should have it. It didn't come over, man. I'm sorry.
2: All right, let me.
0: There's nothing against Mama Cass. No. We can give her the space that she deserves.

0: find me a piano.
1: I love that song.
2: All right, who's next? We say we got to get 3 and 5.
1: Yeah, let's talk to John in Texas. Hey, John.
3: Hey, guys. I'm out here in the Texas panhandle feeding some hungry cows.
1: All right.
2: Love it, John.
3: Thank you. I wanted to go with one that I saw performed live back in the 80s. It's Dawkins, Dream Warriors.
2: Oh, buddy, yeah. Freaking right. That was at that show. They did 2 Dream songs that night. That's from the Freddy Krueger soundtrack, Nightmare on Elm Street. But there was also In My Dreams from Under Lock and Key, which Scott Robbins played nothing from.
0: I played this.
2: Did you really?
0: Yeah.
2: How about that? You were cool for 3 minutes and 45 seconds.
0: That's it. All I have to do after this.
2: All right, David, who's next?
1: let's talk to Matt in San Antonio. Hey, Matt.
4: Hey, how's it going, guys?
2: Going great, Matt. Thanks for checking in.
4: Thank you. Real quick, I love this song because I can embarrass my daughter. When she was about 4 years old, we would sing this song in the car. And instead of singing Dream Weaver, she would sing Dream Wiener. So I teased her to say, so Dream Weaver by Gary Wright.
5: Number 3.
2: Great call, man.
1: I will never be able to hear that song.
0: I know, exactly, right?
1: Dream Wiener. And Graham Platner.
2: Oh, you see, she's just really ruined it now. Why'd you have to do that? You love that bass line, don't you?
1: Oh, yes.
0: No guitars were used.
2: This is the Markley Van Camp and Robin Show. Okay, we're going to have to hold over number 5 because we don't have it yet. And we've got other honorable mentions to get to.
6: Oh, man, number 5 is really good.
2: I know.
6: Yeah.
2: Dude, there's a lot of songs left. I mean, there's... Sweet.

stuff, dude, that we still have to get to, you know? Oh, no, not Greenpeace. Just kidding. But yeah, we'll finish up the countdown. We'll do that. And the Scott Robbins trifecta all coming up here.

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1: It doesn't rock.
0: Yeah. Well, we should have played more of it. Did rock a little bit. Rainbow.
1: Oh, I like this song, too. I
0: really like this song. I bet David's never heard it.
1: No, I don't think I have.
0: Yeah. It was big summer 83.
1: The great Nolan Turner.
0: 4 years before you were born.
1: Yeah.
0: Gosh dang.
1: I know.
0: And then they give you old...

0: The Markley, Van Camp, and Robin Show. If you're looking to lose weight and you don't like needles and you don't want any kind of crazy side effects, like some of the shots give you, I still can't stop thinking about that poor woman who was on the big show, Big Bang Theory.
1: Yeah.
2: Oh, Mayim.
1: Bialik, yeah.
2: Bialik.
0: Talking about all those side effects?
2: Yeah, it was terrible.
0: Oh, my gosh. Yeah, you would really need the pens. Anyway, you don't want all that. You want to lose weight. There is an alternative for you.
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1: From the Seattle Times, and I have to read it like this because it's a whiny soy boy type of article.
2: Okay.
3: Some Seattle soccer fans have mixed feelings about patriotically backing the U.S. team during the Men's World Cup, given the actions of President Donald Trump.
2: Okay.
3: But then, meanwhile, at the stadium in Seattle, this was the scene. I don't know if you happen to see this.
0: USA, USA, USA, USA, USA, USA. So, it doesn't seem like they're troubled.
1: Yeah. I mean, honestly, if you're not going to root for the USA in this because of Donald Trump, then you're a loser who needs his head examined.
2: Well, you're mentally ill.
0: Yeah.
1: It's okay if you root for another team, I guess. But, like, if it's just because of Donald Trump and you're like, well, I don't really know if I want to get help.
0: Yeah, exactly. I got a Seattle story coming up for Nimrods.
2: Oh, do you?
0: Yeah.
2: Hmm.
0: But before we get there, did you see this study out of the University of Calgary? This is groundbreaking. What they found out was that cannabis exposure causes rats to eat even when they're already full. The rats get the munchies when high.
2: Well,
0: how much money did it cost to study that? Like you wouldn't expect it?
1: Well, I mean, come on, man. Think about the scientific inquiry in there, and also how cool would it be to just get rats stoned?
0: I suppose.
1: You get paid for it.
2: Yeah.
0: They put on Pink Floyd.
2: Open up a bag of Cheetos, dump it in there. Yeah, that's
0: nice. Yeah, they loved it.
2: Good stuff.
0: All right, we got to get the Nimrods. Here we go.
4: When the going gets tough.
5: Damn it, this is too hard.
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5: I love the poorly educated.
0: All right. Nimrods in the News, Seattle, Gasworks Park. My friends in Seattle already familiar with this story. A 31-year-old man arrested after getting stabby with a 21-year-old man who was just trying to break up a huge fight that was going on because you had a bunch of people in the bathroom there at Gasworks Park all fighting over the outlet to see who could charge their phone.
2: Oh, gosh.
0: And the 31-year-old's like, no, this is mine. The guy's like, hey, let's just, we don't need to be fighting over this. And then dude gets stabby. Investigation uncovered the victim was in his tent when he heard the disturbance and just wanted to go mellow people out. Not supposed to be tense there, but hey, whatever. He's going to be okay. That's the good news. The other guy's been arrested, and that's Nimrod's in the News. Ah, summer. The weather's better, people are outside again, and every weekend turns into some combination of cookouts, graduation parties, ball games, beach trips, and just one more drink with friends. Which is great, until you realize your diet for the last 3 months has basically been burgers, desserts, and whatever somebody brought in a cooler. And while you're having a good time, your liver is sitting there going, seriously? Again?
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0: is Black and Abdallah on Westwood One Sports. Here's Chris Black and Adam Abdallah.
1: Actually, Chris Black and Adam Abdallah are off today. Happy Friday. I'm Mike Wicketts, broadcasting not from Chicago like the boys normally are. I am in Des Moines, Iowa, flyover country, and happy to be here all across America, wherever you are, here on America Soccer Day. We are back at it. The country is as fired up for soccer as ever. It's World Cup game number two coming your way in about 3 hours. So it's basically, this is your World Cup pregame show. And we are going to actually talk some U.S. and Australia later on. I'm not going to lie to you. If you've listened to me, I do Saturday nights and Sunday nights here on Westwood One Sports, and I have often, I want to get this out there. I'm not a soccer guy. I didn't grow up loving soccer, but I have watched more soccer during this World Cup than ever. And when we have Lucas Panzeca on, in about 40 minutes, he was a guest over the weekend explaining soccer on a novice level to someone like me, and maybe that's you, as the U.S., I think it's a step up from Paraguay to Australia. We will find out, and the United States will play later on. I think I even heard, and Will Dalton, our producer, maybe you can confirm this. You're probably more of a soccer guy than I am. We have not won two games in the group stage in 100 years. Did I hear that right? I cannot hear Will. If you're talking to me, Will, I cannot hear you. So we will try. There you go.
2: I got you now.
1: Checking
2: 1-2.
1: There we go.
2: Getting all the kinks worked out with.
1: It's fine. Will's in the future. We had the Knicks parade yesterday in New York City.
2: Uh-huh.
1: Will's in Carolina. The big parade in Raleigh for the Canes is tomorrow. So there are wires crossed. People are going nuts for the Hurricane parade. Am I right on that soccer stat?
2: I think that is actually correct, and I gotta be to your point about Paraguay. I'm curious to see, like, is the USA actually like that?
1: Are we good? Are we really that good?
2: I mean, that you had people that have been watching USA soccer in the World Cup for 30, 40 some years saying that is the best performance we have ever had, like ever. Offensively. So I'm trying to figure out, is the US of A actually like that? Is this a problem?
1: And this was not the topic I was going to lead with, but I understand this is what America is really into right now, especially today as we're hours away from the match. I don't want us to be like, I don't want to let down today. Like, I don't want to lose 6-1. You know what I mean? Like, the hype is there right now for Team USA and the U.S. men's national team and Flo Balogun and Christian Pulisic, and that's the end of the names I can remember. But, like, the juice is there right now for soccer. But if we lose, like, 6-1, does it all go away? Or if we don't get out of the group stage, are we going back to, like from the water boy, oh no, we suck again. Like, is that what we're going to get if we don't get out of this group stage after that dynamite performance last Friday?
2: I think what you're going to hear is that was more because we were playing Paraguay, not, oh yeah, the USA is just really that good. Because I did hear a lot of that on Friday. It's like, yeah, okay. Yeah. Let's settle down a little bit. It's Paraguay.
1: So, yeah, but it's also the U.S.
2: Yeah, this is very accurate. It is.
1: You know, it's like, oh, yeah. I mean, they won an NCAA tournament game. Yeah, but it was Northern Carolina A&T Tech A&M. Like, they don't win games. Like, you know, it's we'll take wins when we can get it in men's soccer. Women's soccer, if we don't get to, like, the Final Four or whatever, it's a disappointment. If we don't get to a championship game, we're like, what the hell? But when it comes to men's soccer, if we can get out of this group stage, if we can get to the knockout rounds, like, that's a big win for us. And so we'll get more into what to expect today coming up. Lucas Panzeca from one of our affiliates, 104.5 The Zone in Nashville, and who has called soccer games for the U.S. men's national team for us here at Westwood One Sports. That, again, coming up at 40 past the hour here at hour number one. The big story right now in the NBA, it's not the Knicks. And with all due respect, I actually was listening to some national radio. It wasn't Westwood One yesterday. And I actually heard a host say, call in with your reaction to the parade. With all due respect to every New York Knicks fan, and with all due respect to everyone in New York, it was a great run. Basketball fans enjoyed it. It's a very likable team. You know, people were turned off by some of Wemby's antics, and they were became Knicks fans, and the celebrities and everything, the Chalamets and the Tracy Morgans. No one cares about your parade besides you. No one wants to review your parade, okay? The two best things that happened at the parade, Alicia Keys came out and sang New York, and Tyler Kolek, one of the backup guards, was stopped by police because they didn't realize he was on the team. Those are the only things that came out of that parade that were really, really cool. Other than that, it's a parade. They all said, best fans in the world, let's run it back. You know, the yada, yada, yadas. But the big story in the NBA right now is what's going to happen next week. The NBA draft begins in 4 days on the 23rd. It's a two-day event. They've decided to try to copy the NFL. And I'm sorry, but there's going to be zero intrigue for day two of the NBA draft. Let's be real here. There's not a ton of intrigue, unless you're a super nerd like me, for day three of the NFL draft. And the NFL is king. I mean, they turn that thing, it should be an email. It's all it should be, one group email. They turn it into a three-day event with a red carpet on night one. The NBA draft, it's going to be two nights. Nerds will watch that second night. I might have it on. It'll be on my TV. But I'm not excited about pick 46. You know, it could be some dude from Croatia who's not going to be over here for four more years. Or it's going to be some senior on St. Louis. What was that dude with the goggles that transferred, whatever his name was? Like, if that guy gets drafted, cool. But, you know, second rounders, 99% of them don't do anything. Besides Jalen Brunson. Hell yeah, Jalen Brunson. Besides that guy right there. And the Joker. But it's the number one pick that's getting all the attention. And whether or not it's going to be the Wizards selecting BYU's A.J. DeBancia at number one, or Darren Peterson, the kid from Kansas, at number one. So it's been going back and forth, and there's all these twists and turns, and there's this belief from both that they're both going to go number one, and one dude's only working out for one team, and one guy's working out for both teams. But during the lottery, DeBancia said he knew that he was going to go to D.C. because he was getting that look.
3: After Dallas and Atlanta went back-to-back, I knew I was going to D.C.
4: So we're taking the bus.
3: I knew it, bro. Nigga, Dallas was 8. My mom met up Dallas today. I'm like, oh, all right. Atlanta's 7. I said, I'm going to D.C. John Wall looked at me, bro. John Wall looked at me. I was trying not to laugh. I said, it's quiet, bro. I'm going to D.C.
1: He knew he was going to D.C. because John Wall was staring at him. And DeBancia was famously just stoic when the Wizards won the first overall pick. That the look on DeBancia's face was like, oh, man, this is where I'm going to wind up going. But he didn't mean it. I mean, he apparently didn't care who got the number one pick, or he says he didn't care who got the number one pick, and he was coached not to be too high or too low or whatever it was. And that was a couple of weeks ago when they did the draft lottery. Since then, he's been doing some interviews, and he was asked what it would be like to go to D.C. if the Wizards do take him number one.
5: How much belief is there that when you do get your name called, that it is going to be the first name?
6: The max you can get.
5: So you're 100% confident that number one overall pick, A.J. DeBancia.
6: Yeah.
5: Sir Anthony Davis, Trae Young, and just some of the other younger guys, what excites you about being able to play with that group?
6: Two all-stars right there. So learning from two all-stars my rookie year would be super exciting. Just gathering that knowledge would be helpful for me.
1: It would be good. It would be real good to play with those two. Trae Young and, you know, the 40 games of Anthony Davis that you would actually get to play with him. I kid. I would love to see Anthony Davis play a full season, but it's not really in the cards. We know that. I'm Mike Wickett filling in for Black and Abdella here on Westwood One Sports. Talking about the NBA draft next week, the potential number one overall pick. Will it be DeBancia? Will it be Darren Peterson from Kansas? ESPN's Sham Sharania said that both guys have a shot and believe They're going number one.
4: Darren Peterson has made the decision to only work out and visit with the Washington Wizards. He is not granting anyone else any access to him, any other workout or visit with him. He's only visiting with a number one pick team in the Wizards. I'm told Peterson has met with and worked out multiple times in Washington, D.C. and in the Los Angeles area with the Wizards. A.J. DeBonta, the other player expected to be either the number one or number two overall pick, he went and visited with both the Wizards and the Utah Jazz. This is a case where my understanding is both Darren Peterson and A.J. DeBonta believe they will be the number one pick in the NBA draft.
1: I believe both of them believe they're going to be the number one pick. This could go two ways, I believe. As the Wizards are assembled right now, this is assuming that Trae Young, who just opted out of his player option, he's going to go for the max deal. And whether or not you believe Trae Young is a max contract player, there is I don't want to say no chance, but there is a very, very strong chance Trae Young's back with the Wizards, that this was all part of the plan. You don't give up the assets they gave up to bring in Trae Young for like 4 weeks or whatever it was at the trade deadline, only to let him walk off, okay? This was part of the plan. They knew he was going to opt out. They knew they were going to have to give him mega money. And there's no way that they just are going to let Trae Young walk. So Trae Young's going to be there, and he's going to be your starting point guard. Well, if he's your starting point guard, why would you even consider drafting Darren Peterson? I get it. He's a 6'6 combo guard. But he sees himself as a playmate, as a creator, as a point guard. He's a 6'6 combo guard. He'd either be a pretty big point guard in the NBA, but that position is growing. Gone are the days of the 5'10 John Stockton's running all the offenses. Jalen Brunson, 6'2, 6'3, so he'll be a little bit bigger than Jalen Brunson. But it would make zero sense whatsoever if, as constructed, with Trae Young on the roster, for the Wizards to do anything besides draft A.J. DeBonta, okay? The other part of this is that Darren Peterson from Kansas is not working out for any other team, including Utah, who's at number two. That, to me, okay, A, you're showing confidence in yourself, and I understand that. You want to be the number one pick. That matters to him. He wants the world to believe that he thinks he's going to go play for the Washington Wizards. Again, it doesn't make sense assuming Trae Young is back on this roster. And I believe Trae Young will be back on this roster. You may not love Trae Young. You may like Trae Young. Trae Young's going to be back on this roster. There is one way, the only way I can see Darren Peterson in the backcourt next year with Trae Young and not A.J. DeBonta in D.C. And that is if Utah sends their rookie from last year, a guy who also really wanted, this is weird to say, really wanted to play for the Wizards, and that's Ace Bailey, who had 32 against the Wizards because he wanted the Wizards to take him number one last year, or wherever he was, they were selected in the first round. So if the Utah Jazz are serious about wanting DeBonta, who of course led the nation in scoring at BYU, Big 12 Player of the Year, he looks like an NBA superstar. He has NBA superstar body, all right? He's got that body. Is if they're going to send the number two pick and Ace Bailey back to the Wizards. And if you're the Wizards, you might have to listen to that. I think DeBonta is going to be the best player in this class. I love the kid at Arkansas, too, Acuff. But if you're talking about adding a first-rounder from last year, and maybe you get Darren Peterson, to have Bailey, Peterson, Trae Young, and to have Anthony Davis, that's not bad, man. That's not bad at all. And as for guys that don't want to go to a team, that don't want to work out, we hear it all the time. Guys don't want to work out. They don't want to go play for this team. They're trying to force their way into this team. Teams draft them anyways. That was Ace Bailey last year. Ace Bailey wanted to go to Washington, said, don't draft me. Don't draft me. Utah drafted him. Happens a lot. I used to work at one of our affiliates at 1250 and 105.7 The Fan in Milwaukee. And do you remember the name Yi Jian Liang? Remember that he was a Chinese player with the Chinese constituency said, do not draft him. They wanted him in New York or they wanted him in L.A. And the Bucks took him. And they drafted him. He didn't have a great NBA career. Didn't work out well. But this happens a lot. Draymond Green, on his podcast, brings up a pretty good story of a guy who didn't want to go to Golden State.
7: Darren Peterson decided he wasn't working out for Utah. He only worked out for Washington and Memphis. Let me tell you all something. The Utah Jazz know everything they want and need to know about Darren Peterson. They don't give a shit whether he come in there and work out or not. Ask Steph Curry. Steph Curry did not work out for the Golden State Warriors, did not want to go to Golden State, worked out for the teams around Golden State, and asked them not to draft him. 18 years later, he's been with that same team the whole time. So it don't really matter if he work out for them or not. If they want to draft Darren Peterson when it comes to comes time for their pick, they're going to draft Darren Peterson.
1: Yeah, I'll bet you Zion Williamson didn't want New Orleans to draft him when they did. That's not a franchise you love going to. But they did. Worked out for Steph. It's been all right for Zion. I mean, he hasn't lived up to being the number one pick, and we'll see what happens with Darren Peterson. We'll get more on this coming up in the final hour of the program. We'll be joined by Abdullah Ayyubi from Locked On Wizards, the podcast host, will be our guest. Find out exactly what's going on in D.C. Straight ahead, though, the biggest story in the National Football League this week has been about a guy who is going to enter the supplemental draft. I'm done talking about Sorsby's gambling for the time being. But what about his ability to play? We're going to be joined by a guest who actually has done a good scouting report on Brendan Sorsby. Emery Hunt from CBS Sports and Football Game Plan joins us next. Mike Wickett in for Black and Abdullah. Right here on Westwood One Sports.
0: The U.S. men's national team looks to go 2-0 in group play when they take on Australia. Can the Americans win two games in group play for the first time since the original World Cup nearly a century ago? We'll find out this afternoon. Westwood One Sports.
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0: Hollywood One Sports. Here's Chris Black and Adam Abdallah.
1: Actually, those guys are on vacation today. My name's Mike Wickett, filling in for Black and Abdallah. 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We've been hearing a lot about Brendan Sorsby and his gambling issues and the struggle he is going through. This week, we found out Sorsby declaring for the NFL supplemental draft. And instead of talking about the gambling ad nauseum, I wanted to bring on a guy who actually did a scouting report about Brendan Sorsby, which is a breath of fresh air. Joining us right now from Football Game Plan and CBS Sports, Emery Hunt is with us. Emery, thank you so much for the time, man. How are you?
2: I'm doing fine, man. Always appreciate you bringing me on.
1: Let's get right into it. I read your scouting report and love to have you talk more about it to those here in America that may not know about Brendan Sorsby because they didn't watch Cincinnati play football a lot last year. Let's talk about the stuff that you did like when you looked at his tape. What were some positives about Sorsby getting into this supplemental draft period?
2: Well, there were some throws on tape where it really has you gasping, like, wow, that was pretty impressive. It's usually the deep ball throw where he's able just to flick it right out of the gate, and it seems like it's a throwaway, but it actually hits the receiver in stride to where he's running underneath. It doesn't have to break stride. And you're like, wow, that's impressive. And he has a whip-like arm. You could tell it's both a gift and a curse because he'll get enamored with the off-platform throw, the sidearm throw, when it doesn't really have to be that. It's almost like a receiver that's jumping for every reception. Like, just catch the ball. You don't have to jump. I know it makes it look cooler. But it's very much like how Spencer Rattler has a fluid whip-like, throwing motion. And he's a very good athlete, too. He can run. And when I say run, I'm not talking about just his, generic scrambling, picking up to 5 to 6 yards. Like, he could be a legitimate, run threat in the run game, a QB run type guy. So that gives you the potential to go with your RPOs, to be your zone read offense, and to really threaten the defense with a guy that has the ability to get a 100-yard game if you let him.
1: Emery, your phone is kind of breaking up. Roy, can we see if we can reconnect with Emery and get a better cell phone connection? I want to make sure this is cleaner because I don't want to waste the time that we do get with Emery on the air with a bad connection. So, Roy, see if we can disconnect and reconnect with him real quick. Emery Hunt, our guest, Football Game Plan. You see him on CBS Sports. We're talking about Brendan Sorsby, and he's entering the NFL supplemental draft, which, if you're unaware of what the supplemental draft is, that's okay. We haven't had anybody picked in 7 years. Basically, it's a blind auction. You put up whatever pick in 2027 you want to give up to take Sorsby. If you think he's a first-rounder, you give up your first-round pick next year. If you think he's a second-rounder, and the high bid wins. That's kind of the way that it works. It's interesting. Notable players to come out of the supplemental draft include Josh Gordon, Bernie Kosar, Chris Carter, and people are saying that Sorsby could be the highest-drafted supplemental draft player in history. Do we have Emery Hunt back? Emery, are you back with us? Nope, still working on it. Okay, we are trying to connect back with him once again. And as I'm reading the scouting report, all right, we got Emery back. Emery, thank you so much, man. I didn't want to have you come on and have a staticky interview, so I appreciate the reconnect. You were talking about his legs right before we reconnected with you. Does he have Lamar ability? Does he have Mahomes ability? Prime Rodgers running ability? How would you classify his legs?
2: I would say it's more along the lines of what we've seen from Jackson Dart. Guys that can come in and give you those good yards. I feel like that's the default now for every quarterback that we're watching in college football. All these guys now are much more athletic than guys that played in the statuesque era, the classic dropback era. All of these guys could literally run. They run like baseball players. So I feel like that's a need to have now, and Sorsby definitely has that.
1: Talking with Emery Hunt, Football Game Plan, CBS Sports, here on Westwood One Sports. I'm Mike Wickett, in for Black and Abdallah. What are some things you didn't like when you're scouting Brendan Sorsby, the quarterback?
2: I do feel like he is not someone that, throws it into the patient. He has to wait to see it to throw it in there, and that's fine and dandy, but in the NFL, you have to throw it into the patient because you're going to be throwing to the covered guy a lot. You're going to be throwing to guys that aren't as that have that separation that you've seen at the collegiate level. So you can't afford to wait. And also, I do feel like because he's so enamored with the off-platform throws, his feet are never settled. Now, you can get away with that in college because, you know, how you can spread the field and you're not really pressed. And because his feet are not settled, that affects his accuracy and his placement at times, but also versus pressure. We don't have a solid foundation. You're going to find yourself either getting sacked, not getting out of avoidable sacks, or throwing wayward passes because you are afraid of getting hit, and you don't have a good base underneath you to where you can get off a good throw under the rest.
1: Emory, could you see why he was the number one transfer in the class this year?
2: No. It's funny because when you heard folks talk about Drew Mestermaker a lot when he was at North Texas. And so that made him a hot commodity when he hit the portal. And even though everybody knew he was going to go follow his coach at, you know, Oklahoma State, but you heard about Brendan, you heard about Mestermaker, you heard about other guys that were in the transfer portal. Sorsby was someone we watched for 3 years, and he didn't become a thing until he became a thing. And that's why it was all confusing when, you know, folks were saying he could have been a top prospect in this class or went in the first round. It's like week 9, no one's talking about Brandon Sorsby. And so now because he's transferred, and if he was going to transfer and he was this hot of a commodity, folks would have said he needs to go to the draft. We heard that with, you know, Dante Moore. We heard that with other quarterbacks that were of draft eligibility that ended up going back to school. Sorsby being one of those guys, we didn't hear nothing about him. So that's why being the number one transfer portal quarterback, I just didn't see it.
1: Where would he have gone? Where would you have ranked him with Mendoza and Simpson and the guys that went later on in this draft, which, as we know, was not exactly a great quarterback draft?
2: Well, he would have his grade is similar to what I had on guys I had graded 6 through 10. So that puts him in the line of the Ty Simpson, the Katie Klubnik, the Jalen Daniels, the Garrett Nussmeyers, those guys, mostly day three type grades, late day two, day three type grades. So I feel like he would have gone arguably where a guy like Nussmeyer went, either round 7 or maybe round 6 where Taylen Green went. But he wouldn't have been a top 100 player in my eyes because he didn't have that productivity at Cincinnati his final season, especially when you put the microscope on what he did the last 4 or 5 games of the regular season, all their tougher games. It was like, yo, you are playing like a liability and not an asset like you were earlier in the year. And even going back to earlier in the year, I vividly remember watching the first game of the season because I was in the studio, and it was against Nebraska. I'm like, they're driving down the field, and he throws one of the worst intercepts I've ever seen. I'm like, he had 20-something seconds left. It was first down. What throw was that? But now, with hindsight, you're like, whoa, was that game one of those games that he bet? Like, so that's the whole thing. That's why Brendan Sorsby's name never really came up in NFL draft conversations.
1: Talking with Emory Hunt, CBS Sports Football Game Plan here on Westwood One Sports. I'm Mike Wickett, in for Black and Abdallah. When you're trying to gauge what teams are thinking about here, and I don't know how many teams are actually going to be all in on Sorsby because of the off-the-field stuff, but when you're talking to GMs and you're talking to NFL teams, Emory, are you getting the feel that it's a third-round pick somebody might throw out, a second-round pick they might throw out?
2: I haven't talked to anybody, but I'm going to just give you my opinion. I will say this. We just love how folks have short memory. We just watched last year, you know, a guy go undrafted that was banned from college football for betting, and that was Hunter Deckers. He lost his entire college career at Iowa State, had to really find a home at a JUCO, Iowa Western. Now, he won a national championship there, and then he gets signed by the Saints last offseason, gets cut during preseason, ends up playing his spring season with the, ironically enough, Houston Gamblers. It just recently got signed again by the Saints. So I am saying all that to say, I think a guy like Brendan Sorsby really has to go find his football elsewhere to prove that he's over this. He's staying clean. Because here's the biggest issue, I brought this up before, that you have with a Brendan Sorsby. It's not the betting on games, because we can not play you and you won't have that effect on the games. But the linchpin to any betting edge is having information on injury reports and scouting reports. And if you have that inside access, you may not physically bet per se, but you have that information you could pass off to someone else who will go and bet. And that type of smoke around the team, you don't need.
1: Do you think NFL teams, do you think one NFL team will take on that smoke?
2: I don't think anyone's going to waste a draft pick on him. I honestly believe no one's going to bid on him, and then he's free to sign wherever, and we'll see if that's a separate conversation. But I truly believe with the way the league feels about betting and at that position where you touch the ball every play, I feel like we'll see them make a statement and not tender a draft selection for Sorsby.
1: Emery, you're awesome, brother. Thank you so much for coming on. Really appreciate it. Enjoy the rest of your weekend, and we will bother you again down the road.
2: Appreciate you. Always a pleasure, Mike.
1: It's Emery Hunt. Follow him on Twitter, X at FBallGamePlan. You can read his fine work. Check out footballgameplan.com and CBS Sports. You see him on talking college football. Says no one's going to draft Brendan Sorsby. Interesting. All right. It's that whole gambling thing, man. You don't want to get the league with the microscope on your locker room because you got a guy with a big gambling problem in his back pocket. I would be surprised. I mean, honestly, look, Emery's more connected than I am. But I would be surprised if nobody puts a fifth-round pick, just throws it out there. We'll have more on this coming up, including two teams that maybe surprisingly could be in on Sorsby. That's later on in the show. Straight ahead, we'll talk some soccer. Lucas Panzeca is going to join us from 104.5 The Zone in Nashville. He's also called some U.S. men's national team games for us here at Westwood One Sports. We'll do that coming up next. I want to remind you, international soccer taking over the U.S., and only DraftKings has you fully covered. 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
5: My name is Whitney Allen, and I'm a widow. 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

0: Adam Abdallah.
1: Actually, those guys are on vacation. Hello, my name's Mike Wickett. Happy to have you. Broadcasting live from Des Moines, Iowa, here on Westwood One Sports. You can always join the show, 310-840-4910. 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You can download that free Westwood One Sports app. Take us with you wherever you go. And you can tell your smart speaker, hey, Alexa, play Westwood One. You know, a week ago, we beat Paraguay 4-1 in the World Cup. And soccer fever, I would imagine, at least for the men, has never been higher in the United States than it is right now. People are believing this team can get out of the group stage, that they can even win a knockout round match or two. But they've got Australia coming up in a couple of hours. And a guy who saved my ass last week because, as I've mentioned, I'm not a soccer guy. But I need someone to speak to me the way that I would try to speak to someone. And that is the professor. Lucas Panzeca joins us from 104.5 the Zone in Nashville. And Lucas has also called a U.S. men's national team game for us here at Westwood One Sports. Lucas, thank you for coming back.
2: Mike, always happy to do it. Happy game day to you.
1: Happy game day. Did you ever think, growing up a soccer fan in America, that you would see ticket prices, the cheapest to get into a United States men's national team game, at about $1,500 just to get in the door?
2: No, and that's been one of the ugly

0: sides of this tournament. But on the other hand, the concern was, Mike, that some of those seats wouldn't be filled, that FIFA grossly misjudged the market. But you watch these games, man, and these stadiums are full. The environments have been incredible. So, unfortunately, FIFA is somewhat being rewarded here for those crazy high marks. But at the same time, you love to see the craze and the way that, to your point, World Cup fever has kind of taken over, man. It's not very often for a lot of American soccer fans. This is the first time, and in a lot of cases, only time they'll ever get to see the United States host a World Cup. And for these players, it's almost certainly the only time they'll get to play a World Cup at home.
1: I understand there's been some success with Landon Donovan and company, but does it feel different here in 2026 as opposed to previous World Cup years where we've had, for the United States, success?
0: It feels different because of the way that the U.S. is doing it. Those teams with Landon Donovan and then later on with Clint Dempsey and Tim Howard and Michael Bradley, those teams were a collective unit, no question. They had a set identity. They kind of had this American grit, underdog, we want it more than you, physical style of play. Whereas this U.S. team is unquestionably across the board more talented. The development has been at a higher level in the United States. There's more commitment to American families with players like Christian Pulisic that recognize that high potential and make moves like sending him to Germany when he's 16 to get the best coaching. So we've seen that level raised. And individually, U.S. players now are playing at a higher level with their club situation almost across the board than we've ever seen with the United States. But the thing that those teams, the Donovan Dempsey teams, had was an identity. They were a group that knew what they wanted to be. They had continuity, and they were able to put it together in ways like in the 2002 World Cup when they made a run to the quarterfinal, getting out of the group in 2010 and 2014. This group, what we saw against Paraguay, was this group finally putting all of that talent together in a cohesive way that expresses that talent and takes it to the field with a major result in a World Cup. Now they got to sustain it, right? It's not good enough to do that against Paraguay. And this team, as good as that was last Friday, its legacy will be defined by how they sustain that performance and carry it over to today, next week against Turkey, and into the knockout rounds.
1: Is Australia better than Paraguay?
0: I would say yes. They have a very similar play style. Now, coming into the tournament, I would have said no. Paraguay, to be fair, was excellent in qualifying out of South America. I mean, they're defensively, they were one of the best teams in South America. And they faced some giants in that qualifying process. You look at some of their results against Argentina, against Brazil, I would have said Paraguay was the better team than Australia coming in. After the first round of group stage games, we saw what the U.S. did to Paraguay, and Australia pulled off one of the upsets of the tournament so far with their 2-0 win against Turkey. They play a very similar style. They're going to sit deep. They're going to invite the U.S. to possess the ball, and then they're going to try to hit on the break. They're going to try to use their speed to get in behind. To be fair, Australia may have 2 to 3 legitimate quality chances in this game, but that was the case against Turkey, and they converted those chances. The United States is going to have to impose themselves offensively, but also probably going to have to do a better job of defending in space against Australia than they had to do against Paraguay.
1: Talking with Lucas Panzeca, 104.5 The Zone out of Nashville. He has called the U.S. men's national team games for us here at Westwood One Sports. I'm Mike Wickett, in for Bleck and Abdallah. All right, so it sounds like this is not the most offensive-minded team. They like to dump and chase. Is it like a hockey equivalent to dump and chase?
0: It's not a bad comparison. It's really not. And look, there are a lot of teams in this competition that are like that. The World Cup is made up, obviously, of national teams that, unlike your club team, you don't get to play together for weeks and weeks and weeks throughout the year. You have international breaks that are sprinkled in throughout the club season where players go back to their respective national teams for 1 to 2 weeks to play a friendly or two, but it's different. It's harder to create a cohesive unit. So a lot of these teams that are less equipped in terms of the talent, they're going to have the strategy of defending, trying to stay compact, make things difficult for a more talented opponent, and then take advantage of those opportunities in transition. The way I would put it, it would be like if there wasn't a shot clock in basketball, right? And you had a team that was much less talented that just had to defend, and their best chances were going to come on the break and on the run out. That's what Australia is going to try to do. Definitely a dump and chase equivalent to soccer.
1: And we want to get up and run, right? And I can say we because I'm an American. We want to get up and run. We want to get this into the threes and fours, correct?
0: Yeah, we want to keep the pedal to the metal, Mike. We want the ball. We want to be the team that's asking the questions. We want to be putting our playmakers into space, combining in the final third, and finding another gear. And you definitely saw that against Paraguay, where the U.S. is up 3-1, and Mauricio Pochettino puts a guy like Gio Reyna into the game for the last 10 or so minutes. Now, Gio Reyna is not your defensive midfielder that's going to close out opponents and help you see out a result. He's a very attack-minded player, a creative player. So that kind of gave you a glimpse into what this team's identity is going to be. Most managers at 3-1 advantage would have put in a player that can help see out the result. Instead, Pochettino puts in a young, talented player like Reyna, who's been through a lot in his U.S. career, to try and help him create, find an extra gear, get a fourth goal to improve that goal differential, and that's exactly what happened. That paid off against Paraguay. The U.S. is going to be aggressive. They're going to push forward and attack, and it could leave them susceptible in defense, especially with a 40-year-old in Tim Ream having to cover space back there during the counterattack. But that's going to be the U.S.'s strategy in this World Cup. They have the talent to do it, and they're going to live and die by it.
1: How is Christian Pulisic? I know he took a kick to the calf and was subbed out at halftime of the last match.
0: Man, if you asked me this on Monday, I would have said I'm going to be surprised if he doesn't play. Just the messaging we were hearing, U.S. players being interviewed and saying, no, Christian's going to be fine. He'll be out there. Mauricio Pochettino was basically dismissing any concerns. But now as we get on later in the week, he hasn't trained with the team. They've called him day-to-day. And Mauricio Pochettino, in his availability yesterday, said, if he's not with us for this game, he will be the next game, which is a bit of a departure from what he was saying earlier in the week. So suddenly I'm thinking that Christian Pulisic may not be available in this matchup. The U.S. should still be favored. And if it's a matter of making sure Christian Pulisic is good to go for the long term in this tournament, because the U.S. should very well get out of the group, then, you know, I'd support the decision not to play him. But, yes, all eyes will be on if number 10 is out there tonight for the U.S. He is obviously the main man. He's the talisman. He's the game breaker.
1: By the way, U.S. favored minus 160, Australia plus 425 when this thing goes off in a couple of hours. Are we in a good position to get out of the group stage, or do we definitely need a win to feel confident?
0: This expanded format in the World Cup, as we talked about a little bit last week, sort of a rehash, there's 48 teams now instead of 32. It used to be the top two teams in each group move on to the knockout rounds. Now, it's the top two teams in each group, but also the eight best third-place teams. So of the 48 teams that start the competition, only 16 get eliminated, which means there will be likely multiple of those third-place teams that advance with only 3 points, which comes from just one win. The U.S. already has 3 points. They already have a +3 goal differential. But yes, a result against Australia, whether it's a draw or a win, would almost stamp your ticket to the knockout rounds. But that's not good enough here, Mike. This U.S. team needs to win this group, put themselves in the position to have a more advantageous matchup in the knockout rounds. In order to do that, you got to win against Australia. That would secure your spot in the knockout rounds, and then a result against Turkey to close it out would secure your spot at the top of the group standings.
1: Another minute with Lucas Panzeca, 104.5 The Zone in Nashville, and a guy who's called soccer for us here, U.S. men's national team games here on Westwood One Sports. I'm Mike Wickett, in for Bleck and Abdallah. Are we going to win? I know that's a simple question, Lucas, but are we going to win today?
0: I think this is going to be a little bit cagier than the Paraguay match. I don't know that it's going to be as free-flowing as the U.S. was against Paraguay, especially with the doubt around Christian Pulisic. I'm going to call a 3-1 U.S. win. I think Australia gets the goal in transition. They have plenty of speed to take advantage of with what is honestly one of the weaknesses of this U.S. team is defending in space and tracking back when they get caught out. But I'm going to say a 3-1 U.S. win. I have a feeling that they're going to be able to carry over the momentum from Paraguay.
1: What's been your favorite non-U.S. storyline that you've seen out of these games, these matches so far?
0: A couple things. First of all, I'm loving what we're seeing from some of these smaller nations, man. We talked last week about the expanded format. It's opening the door for teams like Haiti and DR Congo and Cabo Verde to be in the tournament. And you worry that it's going to create a lot of lopsided results. But, man, we've seen these teams put up a fight. Cabo Verde securing a point, a scoreless draw against Spain, is a shocking World Cup result, man. That'd be like taking the U.S. gold medal winning Olympic hockey team and putting them up against a lower level AHL team and being held scoreless. I mean, it's insane that happened. And the storyline with the goalkeeper, 40 years old, gaining 7 million Instagram followers basically overnight. You love to see that stuff. But I have to highlight Tuesday and what we saw from the stars of this tournament, man. To see France and Kylian Mbappe shredding Senegal in the second half, Erling Haaland in his World Cup debut shredding Iraq, and then Lionel Messi. Oh, what more can you say? His 6th World Cup, it's a record. He scores his first career World Cup hat-trick to tie the most World Cup goals scored all time by a single player with 16. And he's about to turn 39 years old. Like, it's not all that often that we get to sit back and truly watch greatness, legitimate greatness, unfold before our eyes. And that's what we have with Lionel Messi. Love to see the big names stepping up in the biggest moments, which is what this tournament is all about.
1: Lucas, I appreciate you speaking soccer to me like I'm a novice. I'm sure there are others listening right now that appreciate it as well. We will bother you again down the road, my friend. Thank you so much for coming on.
0: Hey, doors wide open, Mike, for you and any other soccer novices. The water's warm. Welcome to the greatest sporting event on the planet, man. Appreciate you.
1: Professor Lucas Panzeka joining us from 104.5 The Zone in Nashville to help spread some knowledge about this. Because, again, I'm not going to come over here and get on the air filling in for Black and Abdallah. Again, I'm Mike Wickett. I'm not going to try to be like, well, here's the flow. I need someone who knows what they're talking about, and that's what he's there for, which is really, really great. And I will tell you, later on, we're going to talk a lot about Scotland and what they're doing to the city of Boston right now. But to see just these countries come in with their fandom, like in Kansas City, there was all the light blue and white. The Argentina fans took over. And then in Lawrence, Kansas, became the support system for Algeria, the team they played in their first match. Or when you see, like, the Norwegian team, like, rowing up the escalator, and the Dutch, the orange Dutch jerseys just taking over. I think it's looked really cool, man. I think it really has. All right, coming up. On the other side, there's a hot name in Major League Baseball trade deadline time. We got to talk about who's going to get Scooble. I got a hint. We'll get to that coming up. Again, Mike Wickett in for Black and Abdallah. We'll get to that. Also, we'll talk some Canes hockey here on Westwood One Sports.
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1: They're actually off today. My name is Mike Wickett. Happy Friday to you, wherever you may be, all across America, listening on your favorite radio station. We say hello to you. 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Update from the U.S. Open. Wyndham Clark is somehow 6-under through 16 so far, round two of the U.S. Open at Shinnecock. Xander Schauffele, 3 strokes back. Colin Morikawa at -2. He's done for the day. What I can't understand about the U.S. Open, yesterday was an abysmal day early. The weather was just horrific. And it was just like people were upset on social media about how difficult this course was. How are so many guys under par? The best stat I ever heard about this, I was driving around listening this week, and somebody said there have been more men to walk the moon than finish under par when Shinnecock hosts the U.S. Open. There have been 12 men to walk the moon, and there have been 3 to ever finish under par at Shinnecock when it's the U.S. Open course. Now, granted, there's still a lot of golf to be played and a lot of bogeys and a lot of stuff to come this way. But, I mean, if you're even par at Shinnecock, you're usually doing pretty well. If you're Dustin Johnson, you're not doing well. Where has Dustin Johnson been for the last half decade? The LIV Tour? Isn't that where he went? Will, what did you just tell me? He's +3. Through 16 today. What did you tell me?
11: He had a quad bogey on 15 and is +8 through his last 5 holes.
1: Oh, my gosh. Wayne Gretzky's daughter's husband is not having a good day.
11: No.
1: That's his claim to fame now. I know he's won majors and he's probably a golf Hall of Famer or whatever, but I know him as Wayne Gretzky's daughter's husband. That's what I know him as. coming up.